0: not sure that we have it, but we're going to check it for Ange there, Angela, and just checking it here as we go along. Not over familiar with this song, I have to say, Angela, but if that's the title of it, if you want to find love, okay. And let's see if it is on the system. It may be, and it may not be. It is, actually. And I've never heard this song before, to be honest with you. As far as I know, maybe when I hear it, I might. So I'm going to play it for yourself and himself over in Inishbeagle Island off the Mayo Cove. So here we go. It's Kenny Rogers.
1: He was sitting on a bar stool.
0: I know this song well.

Well, that's Kevin Sheeran there of the wonderful Sheeran family from Athlone. Of course, Kevin, member of Ray Lynham Hillbillies Band and various other bands for many, many years. And that's for Pete and Ballina. Pete, I know it took us a long time to get around to you tonight, but hopefully you enjoyed it and hopefully you're still awake. You mightn't be, but you might hear it on the playback. And we say hello to you and thank you. Hello to Joe Rogers and Dalton Close and Bala Hadrine and the Mayo Flag for the Vine Garden and all. So hello to you, Joe, there tonight. I'd also like to... Pete as well. Thanks, Pete, indeed, and hope you enjoyed that. Also, a quick hello there. Where are we at all? To Lawrence Hillney over there in the folks over there in Crossbyne tonight, all our many listeners in that area. All Gary Moore, hello to you there tonight, tuned in to us. And so many others who are looking for different songs. Hard to catch up with them all. But look, we're doing our best to fit in whatever we can on the show. I'm with you for another 40 minutes or so tonight on The Late Show. Liam and Bally Honest have been on there to say up the Rossies, and that's Liam and Bally Honest here. So Liam Dooley, thanks Liam very much indeed for your good wishes to us. Now he's and over in and says in his spiegel. when I heard the song I knew straight away, and I'll not say any more, but anyway, Angie tells me that he is now a big smile from ear to ear. I'll say no more, I'll leave it at that, Angie, and hello to you all out in beautiful Innisfiggle tonight out in Clew Bay. Many thanks, a great song by the way as well. Now we're going to take a song here by Joe, who'll be with us for the big night in Belmullet on Friday night week. It's going to be a massive night down there in the Broadhaven Bay Hotel. One of the best country shows, and traditional as well, and a wee bit of Scottish music as well. If that's your forte, you will absolutely love it. It'll be fantastic, and they'll be gathering there from the early afternoon. I'm sure some of the acts will be in early, and they'll be playing in the bar among themselves. If Myra Fraser is down early, I'm sure she'll be singing a few Scottish numbers there in the bar with Mick Foster and all of that prior. That's on Friday week in Belmullet. So if you're heading to that area, check it out on Friday week, the 21st of August. Here are the duets from down there, and we did have a request for this song. I'll have to try and find out who sent it in to us, but somebody asked us to play it. I think it was Marie Murray. But anyway, here we go, My Old Sligo Home. And let's take a listen to it right now.

duets there, and a song that was requested earlier just didn't locate with, I think it was Mary Murray that requested that for some folks earlier. So anyway, there it is, My Old Sligo Home, written by Michael Maloney from down there between Eastgay and Inniscrone, and a fine song it is too. Also a quick hello there to Quan and Margaret Welch and Claire Morrison, formerly of Morney, indeed of Margaret's sister of Dinah McGrail there, Morney and Braid, down the road from me. And a very special hello to Shane and Teresa and Shane Minehan, down in Mayo for a few days, visiting from the Lucan area of Dublin. Thanks for the, meant to do that much earlier in the night, for the visit yesterday evening. Absolutely appreciate it, and hope all is going well with you there in Dublin, flying the Mayo flag proudly in Lucan. They are, and such celebrations up there as well. Shane is a member of Dáil Éireann, actually there, represented that area of Dublin in Dáil Éireann. So thanks ever so much. Great chat, and enjoy the visit as well. Now, we'd also like to say a quick hello here again, and this time it's, let me see, oh yes, Michael Grace, you're again getting dragged. Thank you. I shall say no more. I will leave it at that. Well, I'll leave it at that now, Anjanali there. We shall say no more, and we'll, as I say, we'll park it there. Thank you, Inish Spiegel, for that. Now, let me see, where else are we here? Yeah, we'd like to, again, as we're coming into town there tonight, a large crowd gathered out there and enjoying lovely, pleasant evening, good temperatures outside Cornley's Bar, here just over the road from me here, literally 70, 80 yards from where I am here. And hello to all the folks, the Kynes and everybody else, and Brian Hunt. And Brian said, maybe before you end the show tonight, Brian said you might include a song from Jim Reeves. Well, Brian, here it is. This is a lovely number called The Blue Canadian Rockies.

That was John P. Kane there from Abbey Not Boy formerly, and second cup of coffee at Gordon Lightfoot's song. Nice one indeed. So I know he's tuned in to us tonight, and shout out to you there, John P., and indeed to your good friend PJ Duggan over there in Galway as well, in near Air Square, Bournemouth country originally. So thank you for that. Luigi Hayden tuned in to us tonight. Thanks, Lou, for being with us on The Late Show, formerly of Castlereagh. Hello to all our good friends around Castlereagh. Hello to Martin and to all the Duggans over there, Martin and Breach and Castlereagh tonight. Maureen Tipperary says, hello, Michael, and really enjoying the lovely show tonight from Tipperary. And it was a little bit later tuning in than usual, but loving the great music. And could you please say hello to Bridie, who is here with us in Tipperary at the moment, as I call her, Bridie from the Manhattan Plaza Hotel in Loughrea. Good on you, Bridie, star from Loughrea, and lovely lady. And anyway, she's down in Tipperary, and lovely Aura, Puck on Nina at the moment. Any chance of Jim Reeves? I'm only after playing Jim Reeves before the last song there, second last song, and I hadn't even seen this request, so I hope you enjoyed the Blue Canadian Rockies and the Shores of Lake Louise. Beautiful song. And already miss him? No, but I'm sure you heard him now, so thanks very much for sharing that one. Michael Amorian and Kevin, and of course Bridie Morton from Loughrea. Great people, absolutely tops. And I know a lot of them are looking forward to the big show, and already heading to Belmullet on Friday week. I hope the weather is good, because I would hope that people who are coming there would come in earlier in the day and maybe go out and visit the town of Belmullet and out to the peninsula as well, or go down towards Giselle and to home or wherever else you want to go. It's a lovely, lovely part of the county, of the west of Ireland. So thanks, Maureen, for sharing that with us tonight on our late show as well. Noel Glenn again. Michael, what's your opinion on Hawkeye not being used in today's finals? Galway were denied not one but two definite points. It's unbelievable that this was allowed after all the hard work done by these players. They deserve better. Noel, I don't know what the situation is there. I was watching the match. I watched it from start to finish. It was a very physical match. It could have gone either way. Now, at one stage, you see, I don't know what the situation is there, because Hawkeye actually was used for a point that was awarded to Cork at one stage. I know it was, because I was watching the match. And I'm not sure who does it rest with. Does it rest with the Hawkeye official up in the box, or does it rest with the umpires that they put up there? The particular sign they put up with their hands there to call for Hawkeye. They didn't do that, actually, in the case of at least definitely one of the Galway points that I actually did think it was a point for Galway. Look, I have no proof it was or it wasn't, but I did think it was, and I was surprised that they didn't at least call Hawkeye to adjudicate on that matter. Now, you mentioned two, maybe there were two. There was another one, actually, funny enough. Yes, you're right, Noel. There was another one that I thought was definitely well inside the post and was waved wide. Now, look, it's the angle that we're looking at from television. I don't know. The second one, funny enough, wasn't questioned, but the first one was, and they didn't call Hawkeye, so that's all I know. And when a game is decided by one point, it becomes a very central issue, I have to admit. And I think you have a point there, and I don't know why it wasn't called, because they actually did have it working earlier on. There was a point called certainly the one. Look, I might be getting confused with the game. I watched all of the Laois and Antrim game as well. So Hawkeye was definitely used on one occasion there or two in Croke Park today. Look, I can't comment any further on it, but I know the point you're making, and it's a very valid point. Eddie Lee up next. Wish Eddie well. I know Eddie was off there for a few days, and we hope he's in good form again. A good friend from Ballyhigan, Kerry. Here he is with a song I wrote only in the last year and a half or so, and it's one called The Pillows in the Post, based on a text I got in here one night after I played Hank Lachlan singing The Pillows in the Post. And a regular listener says to me, oh, sorry, send me the pillow was the song, send me the pillow that you dream on. And this texter sent in a letter to me, a text in to me, said The Pillows in the Post. I thought to myself, what a title for a song. Here it is.

Eddie Lee from Kerry Ballyhaig, actually, and The Pillows in the Post, and Always Happens, it does, pages printed out, and some texts get lost, and here's two that came in much, much earlier, hours ago, actually, but I have them, and it's one is from Breejan Balladrine, she says, Mia, maybe this could have been actually for Joshua, Gia Gwitsha, Thorn Kiol, Nahauran, Gahal and her Fad, Aber Gia Gwitsha, the Mildred, Kachleen, August McCarja, Buyas O'Breach, so maybe that came in much earlier, it came in there again now, so backed up in the system, maybe it came in twice, that's from Breejan Balladrine, and here's one from my good friend Pádraig Duffy in Cornamona that only seen now, and it was came in much, much earlier, so Pádraig's apologies about this, I hope you're still with us by the way, in Carrick Western, lovely Cornamona, and he says, good night Michael, please play a request for Ellen Duffy in Collierswood, London, and her two sons, Thomas and Tony, a happy lady, as she is a Mayo woman, and has the Mayo flag flying high, a great listener to Midwest Radio as well as her two sisters back in Dahoma, there in the Mayo coastline in Aris, Mary and Bridget up Mayo. I had a chat with Paddy Higgins in Clambour today at the cemetery mass, a true legend and a beautiful native Irish speaker. Also, good night to Mike Welch in Loch Ray, who was at the mass today, a great Galway supporter, and regards to all from Pádraig Duffy. Pádraig, thank you so much indeed. Hello to BMW himself, Mike Welch. And of course, a very, very special hello to our great friend, what a legend, Paddy Higgins. Paddy is 90 something now, and he is just the most amazing man. He's over there in Club Brack. He often had a few gatherings there in the house with him. And of course, hello to Michael and Caroline Kylie as well, if they happen to be listening in to us wherever tonight, Jersey, New York, and to Michael and Mary Corrigan there also, to all their great friends and neighbours around Paddy there. And Paddy told me so many lovely stories over the years, and how he spent a very short time, I think, a very short time actually, and how they used to get the small boat there from his side of the upper Loch Mask and row across to Mass in Finney Church on the Mayo side. It's just an extraordinary story, and Paddy is just an absolute gent, and Paddy always enjoys his hot whiskey, and as he always says himself, it's easier to say Askelga for him, Kashira, Kashira, throw it back. So anyway, Paddy, if you're still up listening to me, which you often do, Kashira Arish, I'm going to take this lovely song, and I know Paddy McAuliffe recorded a version of, and I meant to ring Paddy to send me on it because I've mislaid that particular CD of Paddy's, but this is the American, this is a version by a lady called Debbie Jordan, and it's a beautiful song called The Northern Lights of the Lights or Labrador, beautiful song from that area of Canada, the eastern side of Canada that shares so much with Irish culture, especially Newfoundland and Labrador.

considered lovely. It's a great song, actually. Trina Crew and were the first folks I heard, Trina and Corey, hearing that song while researching material. And it's a lovely, lovely number. Paddy down in Kerry told me he first heard it on the television show, and that's why he recorded the song as well. But that's a lady called Debbie Jordan from over there in Canada as well. Now, Kathleen and Val says she's enjoyed the show and she's going to have another cup of tea. But it's Kathleen, Mike, I was going to say having another cup of tea, but it slipped my mind. So there you go, fantastic tunes. Maybe a second cup of coffee might do the job for you there, Kathleen. And now there, another one, he says, Mike, the Fly was great, but maybe some attempts to rock and roll it, not taken from some wonderful musicians. And that's him from Jim. And that was kind of maybe what I was thinking as well, maybe that some younger producers there, maybe with Tina G, T.G. Carr, maybe into more funkier type of rocking it up a bit. And I know that Tony and Balmullis sent in the opposite view there a while ago, and so did what do you call it? Pat Reedy, actually. Now, I know Pat is a native of County Clare. He's living down there in Balmullis, Cairn, for many, many years. And Pat would rightfully have a huge respect for the Clare tradition of traditional music, which is, to me, probably one of the best counties or traditional anywhere. And a lot of those people honestly don't like to see too much interference with the native style of music. Seamus Duffy was the same here at Midwest Radio for many years as well, and I know exactly where they're coming from, and a lot of their views would be actually very similar to my own in relation to country music, where I couldn't give two hoots for most of the stuff that's played in Nashville for the last 20 years or more, with the odd exception. There are always exceptions, but to me, if you go back 30 years nearly, there are only a handful of songs that I could say we would be over familiar with, and that we learned by heart, like we learned poetry or all of that in primary school. And I think that's where it's coming from there. Some of that coming out of Belfast may have been the more progressive end of traditional music, which, you know, being honest, a lot of people don't overlike either. They don't. They prefer the native culture, and I don't blame them. I'd be on their side. Now, just a quick hello as well to Jimmy in Ballyleague, and he says, Michael, not for the first time I heard you mention in playback regarding somebody who requested a song earlier. You said, often said, if you're asleep, you can listen to it on playback. And he says, all I ever hear on playback is Tommy and then Jerry and Paul on the morning, mid-morning show. How do I listen to your show, Michael, if we ever did miss it, for whatever reason? Am I missing something simple? Jimmy in Ballyleague. Jimmy, I'll tell you what you have to do there. You're obviously fairly familiar with this stuff, and if you go into on your phone or whatever, or a computer, into Google, and just put in Midwest Radio listen back, it will come up there, and it gives you Monday, Tuesday, Wednesday, Thursday and Friday, and you just click on whatever hour you want to hear of the show, and it's there. It's very simple, actually. I'm not too technical myself, but I have no problem. All you have to do is to Google listen back on Midwest Radio. And the reason you're hearing those is because you're listening back on probably on the radio service here, the Midwest FM service. So when we finish on a Wednesday night, Tommy Martin's show comes on, followed by Paul and Jerry. And on tonight, it's usually just overnight music. So I know where you're coming from. But if you Google Midwest Radio, listen back, it's very simple. You'll find it very quick, Monday, Tuesday, Wednesday, Thursday, and pick whatever hour you want. We're down to the very final two or three numbers of the night. Mick Mulhern, When the Roses Bloom Again.

the great Tom T. Hall. Mick will learn before that with Mick Burr's Roses Bloom Again, and that's Tom T. with The Old Side of Town. Now, again, just a quick hello to Matt Dial, actually, in Charlestown. Loved our show tonight. Thanks, Michael. Enjoy the music. Safe home. Thanks, Matt. Always lovely to hear from you, actually. And Mike Wilson and Cavan, the very, very best to you, Mike, as well. Thank you for your lovely messages in to us tonight. Photograph of Ger Brennan, who was on a fishing trip. A chair from Dublin, the Dublin manager. Good on you. I'll tell you one thing, you were in tune. Who was on a fishing trip in Mayo. I wondered, did he see Sam? And thanks, Mike, very much indeed for that lovely message into us. Fair juice to you from Cavan. Quick hello to the Flahertys in Clonburton tonight in Galway. A quick hello to you there. To Helen Healy. Hello to Helen here in Ballyhonus. What a beautiful message Helen sent to me earlier tonight. And that was something special. Jack Kine, I have to say. And thanks, Helen, for that. Hello to Sinead and the lads as well, wishing you all the very, very best here in Ballyhonus. And hello to a tract out there tonight. A tract, and I love that song from Gene Stewart. I have it on a CD, which I don't think I have in with me tonight, but I will leave that aside and bring it in Wednesday night. And do remind me to play that song. It's one of my, I have so many favourite Gene Stewart songs, actually, but that is among them. You're Still the Only One I'll Ever Love. It's a beautiful song. So remind me of that Wednesday night, and I would be so delighted, all going well, to play that for you on Wednesday night here on Midwest Radio as well. And earlier tonight on the show, we got a message in from Catherine Carey down in Bangor. And she was saying, actually, what so many of us have been thinking. Her late dad, John Old Carey. John Old is, of course, a very well-known footballer down there in Kiltane country over the years, and also a former member of Mayo County Council. And just remembering how proud he would have been to see the lads bring the cup down to Erris there, and the last 2 weeks, which have been absolutely magic here in the county. And she did mention maybe to include a Mayo song and remember John Old in that. And we will. And we're going to do it now. Going to get Colm O'Donnell this time. It's a while since I played this. This is a slowed down version, but a beautiful version from the heart of the boys in the County Mayo. Sung with that local accent, which we all love. And Colm is just across the border there in a Clare area. A Clare Tula Strand, can be tied around that area, and it's the pure accent of the Ox Mountains, and he does a lovely version of it. And all going well, Colm will be with us in Sligo in November, because he goes down an absolute treat. So here we go with Colm and the Boys from the County Mayo, which is our last song, or maybe our second last, we'd say, but it's probably our last song of the night on the show tonight, remembering John Old down there in Erris.

Conor O'Donnell there, and that lovely song, The Bison, the County Mayo, and that takes us home tonight, actually. Now, just Tulip Welch back on to say hello to some Kelchabot. Thanks, Tulip, for that, and thanks for the other mention that you gave. I'm sure that news will be breaking tomorrow, and thinking very, very much of one of our heroes in the Mayo team there, and the family bereavement, and it's absolutely... all I can say is we're so glad that he lived to see the day. It was, must be an absolutely extraordinary occasion for that man as well, from Eris. Now, we'd also just want to say a quick hello to Maureen in Tipperary again. Says, thanks, Michael. We just heard the Jim Reeves song there a while ago. And you're still a Doreen. And please say goodnight to Breeze there in Balladreen. And thanks for the lovely show, as always. And, of course, to our good friend Bridie from Loughrea, who's with us here tonight. Safe home, nation. God bless. Fond regards from Maureen. Looking forward to the show in... they're coming up from Tipperary for the show in the Broadhaven Bay Hotel on next Friday night week in Balmullet as well. So thanks very much indeed, Maureen, for that. Michael and Kevin. And back on again. And... Oh, Bridie's Hotel is booked out in Loughrea. I can see that. I can easily understand why. Thanks again for that. I would say a quick hello to Breach and Balladreen. Says, thanks, Michael, for a lovely show tonight. From start to finish, I've enjoyed it all. Ihawai and Ishmacore, Big Kuramak, are the Bala Awalia, Grogus Bannocht, O'Breegeen, Egeisha Glen, and Oct. So many thanks, Mila Buys, Breach. Thanks, Shin, Gucci, and Clark. Thank you for that, indeed. And also, a quick hello to Sheila Hegarty, the great Mick Mulhern, and a brilliant sound there, When the Roses Bloom Again. Still tuned into you in Letchworth in London. Thank you, Sheila, the Killarney girl. Thank you for that. Catherine is in London as well, Catherine Healy from Waterford. Thanks, Michael, still with you. Loved your show tonight, and thanks, Catherine. Fair juice to you on that one, and staying with us to this hour of the night. And Nee is in Bridgewater, Boston, and she says, my brilliant show tonight, enjoyed it from start to finish, and thank you for that. And as always, we thank you very much for that lovely, lovely message. She's a great lady. And another one, it's here, and this is in from Kieran and Nancy Brett and Joe O'Connell, and it says, greetings to your show. Enjoying your show here in Palmyra, New Jersey, with our neighbour, Joe O'Connell from Mill Street in Cork, actually. That would be the home of Sean Radley, actually, down there. Joe probably knows Sean. He taught for many years in the primary school there. Loved the selection of music all evening long. And any song of your choice from my brother, Porrick, who has to come back to reality tomorrow by coming back to New Jersey after celebrating for nearly 3 weeks, 2 weeks out there with Mayo's when Ihawaya Gaslanawalia and Kieran and Nancy Brett and Joe O'Connell listening to us in Palmyra, New Jersey. And I sure hope you enjoyed your neighbour from just over the way in Tornistrand there, Colm O'Donnell, singing The Boys from the County Mayo. So again, thanks to all of you for those lovely, lovely messages into us tonight. For Eileen again, for Michael, a comment on sticking to in traditional music. I listened to a CD of Native American music in my collection today. Beautiful, and their pipes are beautiful as well. Shades of our Gaelic and Ilan pipes. Let me share a safe home, Michael. And thanks to Eileen. I might get a chance to, when I get home tonight or maybe tomorrow, to tune into the link you've sent me there. Some more, Eileen, thank you very much indeed for that. I think we're another one here. It's Breach, actually. Good night to Maureen, Michael, and Kevin there in Tipperary as well, from Breach in Balladreen. And that takes us home tonight.

sitting on 2 o'clock now, and thanks very much indeed for your company throughout the night. Thanks to Patsy, who worked on our show here tonight. Thank you very much indeed, Patsy, for that busy night here on Midwest Radio tonight. Now, as always happens, that especially on the Sunday night, it is possible that some requests have slipped through the floorboards here, and I will check some of the Facebook pages when I go back there, and if there are any that we've missed out on, we'll copy them and put them on the show on Wednesday night. Just a reminder that we have three more Wednesday nights to go before we revert back to the 10 p.m. starting time. So for the next three Wednesday nights, we're still starting at 9 o'clock and going through till 1 o'clock. From the 2nd of September, we'll be starting at 10 o'clock and going through till 2 a.m. Thanks for all your company here tonight, to all of you here in all the care homes and hospice throughout the year, the nursing staff, to all of you on first responder duties this night, we wish you well. To Garda Síochána Fire Brigade Services, to all of the Coast Guard and wherever the emergency services, we hope you have a very safe and quiet and peaceful night here in the province.

0: I just see James's band there from Creven Kong. James, I have to leave that till Wednesday night, but we will definitely try and get either Annette or the Mousetrap on for you on Wednesday night. So we say a special hello to you over there in Creven in Kong, James Jennings. Just a special hello to all of you there on the islands this night. A very special good night to all of you. Hope you've enjoyed our show. Those of you on the fishing boats along the Atlantic coast this night, a very special good night to each and every one of you tuned into Midwest Radio. All of you out on the roads tonight or listening on radio, FM or whatever to us around the region, around the country, we thank you for tuning to Midwest Radio. And those of you, as I say, here in Regional FM service, thanks for the invitation to your homes this night. Also to all of you there around the country and around the world tuned into us on various internet and World Wide Web and all of that. Thanks for choosing Midwest Radio for your listening pleasure this night. So many thanks again for that. And just to Kathleen now in Inver. Yes, Kathleen, that is the answer to that. You got it in one there. That's exactly who I was referring to in that text I got in there from Bordic Welsh and Tulip Welsh in Kelchima. So there you go. Thanks, Kathleen. By the way, Kathleen Conway and Eris for that. You were Eris people know each other so well, I have to say. That's it, folks. We are about to just have the weekend closed down and followed by some overnight music until the David Cawley show. I presume it's David at 7 o'clock in the morning, and that will get a new day's broadcasting underway here on Midwest Radio. So until next Wednesday night, all going well, just at night, just after the 9 o'clock news headlines, Michael Cummins saying good night. Take care, the very, very best. And all going well, we'll talk to you then just after 9 o'clock on Wednesday for the late show. Gajishin Slán agus Bannock Orif Galair. And somebody else messaging me there, I think. Anyway, I think we're practically out of here at this stage, as they say. And it's time for us to be gone. Yeah, and just the close down, the weekend close down coming your way, and overnight music then until 7 in the morning when a new day's broadcasting will start on Midwest Radio. Goji on Kedo Relige, Kedin Shahugan Temple, Nia Clog Namashin, Miara Coming Ross Lawn, August Spanish, J. Orif Galair Arish.
1: Well, Shin Gerald Clark on Lenu, O Radio Midwest. 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By Misharash, Aranair, Agus Shakti Clug, Armajin Lacuna Che.
2: That brings us to the end of live broadcasting for another day here on Midwest Radio. Coming up, some nice music to take you through the night. We hope you enjoyed our programmes and you'll join us again tomorrow. We'll be back on air, please God, at 7 a.m.
3: At the end of the day, we praise you, Lord. We thank you for all the graces that have come to us from your hands. For bringing us safely through this day, we thank you, Lord. For the work you have given us to do, we thank you, Lord. For the food you have given us to eat, we thank you, Lord. For all we have learned and received from others, we thank you, Lord. Forgive us our faults we have committed this day. For our laziness, our neglect of others, forgive us, Lord. Pour down your blessings on our family. May we all be one as you are one in generosity and love. We forgive and ask forgiveness this night for any sharp word we spoke today or anything we did in anger or in haste. We pray for the whole world, the sick, the lonely, and all who suffer injustice. Lord, help us to help them. Bless the people of our parish. Keep us always in your love. We pray tonight, too, that peace will prevail over the whole world and that leaders and people of all persuasions will grow to love and respect each other, recognizing that we are all members of God's family. And may we be reconciled under the banner of dignity and peace with justice for all. Visit our homes, O Lord, and keep them safe from all harm and danger. Protect our property and stock. May your holy angels keep us in peace, and may your blessing be always upon us through Christ our Lord, who lives and reigns with you in the unity of the Holy Spirit, one God forever and ever. Amen. Have a peaceful and restful night. Bianach Deilidh.

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This is Rewind, a repeat of some programs from earlier. Telephone and text lines are now closed and will reopen at 7 a.m. You can email studio@midwestradio.ie.

The body is that of a 35-year-old. Significant lesions to the face, particularly the right temple, correlating to the intracranial hemorrhaging observed. Seatbelt abrasions clear across chest and abdomen. Broken femur and tibia, right leg. Blood alcohol is over the legal limit. 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

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You're listening to Rewind, a repeat of the Tommy Marin Show. Please note the telephone and text lines are now closed and will reopen at 7 in the morning. You can email studio@midwestradio.ie.

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When I was just a young man and living far from home, I loved that folk music and never felt alone. But then I heard the country songs played on the radio. So now I think the time has come for me to let you know.

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going to keep it nice and lively. 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We have it on our album Tradition. It's a song called Gentle on My Mind.

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You're listening to Rewind, a repeat of the Tommy Marin Show. 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

I'm going to start off with a song written by Paddy Dunn, the Pecker Dunn, I'm sure you know. A song called Sullivan's John.

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0: We were on our way home from Killarney, and we're coming up through the country. We're coming up through County Tipperary, and there was a very large funeral we came across, and we couldn't get through the town. It was a big funeral. There was 3,000 people at the funeral. I just had a quick look, and I said, there's 3,000 people there. And I noticed that they were all fellas. They were all men at this funeral. I was fascinated when I saw all these men well-dressed and the smell of aftershave while they all walking along behind the hearse. 3,000 men. So I parked the car and I walked along beside one of the men and I said, who's dead?
1: He said, the person above in the coffin, as far as I know.
0: So I said, this fella is a smarter Alec. So I moved up through the crowd. I mean, it's not easy to get up through 3,000 men at a funeral. And I found myself walking right behind the hearse with the chief mourner. And he's walking along and he has an Irish wolfhound on a chain. He's walking behind the hearse and it was terrifying. The froth was dripping out of the mouth and the bloodshot eyes. The dog was just as bad. So I says to him, I said, I'm terribly sorry for your trouble. I was walking along like this, you see. I said, I'm sorry for your troubles. I said, who's dead?
1: He said, the wife's mother is inside in that coffin. Up your bayer, you!
0: He drew out and he kicked the back of the hearse. The bumper fell off. The dog went... Rawr. I said, I'm terribly sorry about this. I said, your mother-in-law?
1: Yes, he said, she's in that box. Oh.
0: I said, what happened to her?
1: He said, this dog here bit her leg. It bit her leg and she was dead in 5 seconds.
0: I said, will there be any chance? That I could borrow that dog off you for the weekend? And he says, you can, but you'll have to get down to the end of the queue.

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2: It's 7 o'clock. Good morning, I'm Ellen Butler. Daniel Kinahan has spent his first night in custody after being extradited to Ireland to face a single charge of directing the activities of a criminal gang. With the assistance of the Irish Air Corps, he was flown back from Dubai on the government jet and taken straight to the Special Criminal Court yesterday evening. Our court's correspondent Frank Rainey reports.
3: Just after 7 o'clock yesterday evening, two separate convoys of blacked out BMW Jeeps arrived at the Criminal Courts of Justice. 1 hour later, under heavy armed guard, Daniel Kinahan was brought before a special sitting of the Special Criminal Court. He's facing one charge of directing the activities of a criminal organisation between the 18th of October 2015 and the 6th of April 2017. He had no legal representation in court, explaining that he didn't have time to arrange anything and that he presumed a family member would do so. He agreed to allow the court hear evidence of arrest, charge and caution. He told the judges he understood everything that was said to him. After he was told he'd have to go to the High Court if he wished to apply for bail, he said, "I think we know I won't be getting bail, but thank you for explaining that to me, Your Honour." He was remanded in custody. His next court appearance is in October.
2: Western Europe experienced its hottest June and July on record. The EU's monitor says climate change has fueled a summer of scorching heat waves, prompting droughts and wildfires in some parts. Jessica Woodlock has more.
4: The Copernicus Climate Change Service says the combined average temperatures across Western Europe over the past 2 months was 21.62 degrees, beating the record set in 2022. It notes particularly dry conditions were recorded in July, including in France, Spain and Ireland, with soil moisture levels significantly lower than in 2022 when Western Europe experienced its last severe drought. The world's oceans also hit record high temperatures for a second straight month in July, which Copernicus says was driven by marine heat waves around Europe and a very large El Niño, a cyclical phenomenon which raises temperatures in the Pacific and is expected to peak towards the end of the year.
2: The Israeli Prime Minister has rejected Donald Trump's 15-point peace plan for Gaza. Benjamin Netanyahu says his military will not make any withdrawal from the Palestinian territory until Hamas fully disarms. The militant group, however, says Israel needs to end its attacks before they implement any agreement on weapons. UNICEF spokesperson in Jordan, Louise Wateridge, says the killing has continued in Gaza despite a ceasefire being announced there.
5: In 300 days since the ceasefire was announced, that's October last year, we've had at least 300 children reported killed. This has been in a period that, despite an agreement to suspend the military operations nearly 10 months ago, and this comes after the period of 2 years before that with 21,000 children killed. That's around a classroom of children every day for 2 years.
2: The next 3 months are critical to secure a viable CAP budget for farmers. That's according to IFA President Francie Gorman, who says the proposed €2.5 billion cut to the EU budget would devastate food production and rural communities. He insists now is not the time to cut food security supports. Mr Gorman says the Irish Farmers Association has launched a new CAP hub to highlight the issue.
6: The proposed cuts at the moment will see a 24% cut to the CAP budget as it stands. If that came to be, it would result in an average payment per hectare for every farmer in the country of €130 per hectare. We've launched a CAP hub today, which would allow farmers to go on, see the scale of the cuts in their own county, on their own farm. And for example, in my own county in Laois, the cut would be about €3,500.
2: Finally for now, the All-Ireland football win has led to a spending spree in Mayo pubs. Spending soared by 210% during the 3 days between All-Ireland final day on Sunday the 26th of July and the following Tuesday, compared to the same period last year. The latest AIB spend trend also shows strong staycation interest across the country, with spending on accommodation up 9% year on year. And that's your news update at 4 minutes past seven.
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8: Good morning. Let's have a look at the weather forecast. Dry today. Early mist or fog patches quickly clearing to give some sunny spells. Hazy at times. Temperatures of 17 to 21 degrees with a light southeasterly or variable breeze. Tonight will be dry with clear spells. Temperatures of 7 to 12 degrees with light mainly southeasterly breeze. And for Tuesday, warm and dry for most tomorrow. Good spells of sunshine. Cloudier near the west coast with occasional patches of rain or drizzle, possibly becoming persistent later. Temperatures tomorrow, 19 to 25 degrees with a light to moderate southerly breeze, which will be fresher near the west coast. As always, for a detailed forecast plus the latest local weather warnings, you can check out Met Éireann's website, met.ie.
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2: Not gonna lie, you know. 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
2: Oh, good morning, Mr. Voiceover Man. What is this
4: doing? Good morning, listeners.
2: Ah, good morning, Dame Edna. I'm all over the shop. Not gonna lie, I'm all over the shop. It's like I haven't been here in years. Good morning, welcome to Monday.

the real thing. You to me are everything. Starting off our show this morning, 9 minutes after seven now. Monday morning, 10th day of August. Good morning, rise and shine. Welcome on in. It's your breakfast show from Midwest, all with thanks to our friends at Brafey House Hotel. And it's Dave McCauley with you, checking in until 8:45 this morning. Deep breath. Deep breath. You know, it's been 2 weeks, but it feels like a lot has happened in those 2 weeks. A lot has happened. It really has, hasn't it? It feels like our lives have changed a lot in the last 2 weeks. We've got older and wiser. Our curse has been lifted. Somebody pressed the nuclear button thing. Oh. Anyway, thank you to JK, to James, and to John Ryan for standing in for the last couple of weeks. Yep. It's been exciting. It really has been exciting. This week, or last week, I should say, I've done a world tour of this region. I've been from everywhere, from Drumore West to Drummond, from Cross to Carrotaig. I've been everywhere, sampling the atmosphere of what it's been like for the last couple of weeks, which has just been absolutely fantastic, I have to say. Fantastic. Great to see the flags are still there. When are we supposed to take the flags down? Do we just leave them up until Christmas? Just leave them up. Leave them up. Anyway, yeah, that was it. Yeah, a bit of a staycation. Got a chance to enjoy the All-Ireland plus the celebrations. Lost my voice for a couple of days. I'm sure you did the same. Yeah. Voice was completely gone for a couple of days. And what a fantastic time it was. I have to say a special good morning to the man from Ballyhadreen who became... I didn't know the man, but we were beside each other on that particular Sunday. And we've become linked forever because of that piece of history, you know. We'll be friends forever. We have something in common. We stood beside each other, didn't know each other, but hugged the lies out of each other. I'm sure you were the same. Anyway, here we are. It's Monday morning. I have not a clue what I'm at. It feels like I haven't been here in years, but we're going to try and do all of our regular bits and pieces. We'll check on the sport on the way shortly. We get some comedy. Actually, I did open my emails this morning and there was quite a few emails in there, but I did see one which was looking for a piece that we played from Tommy Cooper. We played that, I think, recently enough. So we'll do that. I know where that is. I'll find it. It's on the way at around about 7:25. Teresa will have news headlines at 7:30. We'll have the papers, we'll have showbiz, and we'll have a great all-time classic, and we'll get through some of your texts and WhatsApps as well. 087-941-41. But thanks to the Merrion Row Hotel and Public House in New York, located just off Times Square and home to the finest Irish hospitality in the Big Apple. Meowl Segosha is back. Yes, we are. And we won, Sam. Yes. Yes, we did. Sam is on a tour of the country at the minute. I know it was with all the gang from Castlebar Mitchell's yesterday. I mean, I think if you wait long enough, Sam will come to the door of everybody's house. Well, I hope it will. Anyway, morning, me old Segosha. Morning to you. Morning to our breakfast club as well this morning. Check again. Good morning. Oh, Waggy's in love since we last spoke. Whoa. Good morning to you. Morning to our breakfast club. Happy to be back. And good morning to the Ballybarry gang as well. Won't be the same without our friend and neighbour, Maura, the one on the hill who recently passed away. Yeah, I went to pay my respects, actually, last week when we were passing through Strade. So good morning to the McMurrows and Felixstowe, the House in the Corner, Kathleen and Coron, the Rileys in Lochcarron. Good luck with the week ahead. Sam is home. Mayo, Abu, the Ballybarry gang this morning. Morning to all of you. Thank you for all the texts and WhatsApps that are flying in this morning. Am I the only one that's back, or is everybody back today? Or have more people got holidays, have they? Maybe you're waking up for the first time this morning and you're on holidays and you're thinking, why have I woke up? Because that did happen to me for the first about 4 or 5 days when I was on holidays. I was waking up at 10 to 5. And then after about the fifth day, I started to slow down. Body clock started to go back to whatever normal is. And you know, most days last week, I woke up at 8 o'clock. I know, it's crazy. Kettle is on. What are we having? I think we're going to have tea today.

0: John Henley, of course. The Boys of Summer. We play that in memory of our good friend Maura. If you're a regular on a Monday morning, you know our Monday morning request, and you'll always hear us talk about the one on the hill. Well, she's looking down on all of us now. So good morning to all the crew there checking in with us this morning. Good morning, David. Was that Drummond and Westport that you visited? Yes, it was. Yes, it was. If so, did you see the lovely Mayo banner made by Pat and Martina? No. I saw lots of banners. Yes, last week I took the two youngest in our house. They had no choice. They had no choice. And we went on a world tour of the region, and we were every place. I mean, I was in places that I haven't been since I was probably 6 or 7. Moygowna, Kilfine. We visited Michael D. Bessie's, Downpatrick Head, Carrotaig, Rinro Beach. Where else were we? Doolah, Lewsburg, Sligo, Tubbercurry. The list goes on and on and on. We went absolutely everywhere. I don't know if the two youngest were excited, but any time I said, will we go this way? They'd say, yeah, yeah, let's go this way. So we got to do the world tour of the West, and it was absolutely fabulous. Morning to you. Morning, Jared. Thank you for sharing that Facebook with us. Yes, did you see that the lady who was at the horse show with the Mayo jersey on? Isn't it fabulous footage? It's available on social media. If you didn't get a chance to see that, it's available on social media. Actually, social media has been just wild, hasn't it? It's been wild over the last couple of weeks. It's been at times essential viewing, and at times you just have to put the phone away and not look it. You just had to try and get back to normality over the last couple of days. Anyway, thank you one and all for all those messages coming in this morning on text and WhatsApp. Rochford Motors time check, 18 minutes after 7.
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0: Yeah, it's definitely going to take me a couple of days just to get back into the swing of things. Talking about sport, and you know what, yesterday we were hoping for a clean sweep. We had some fabulous results over the last couple of weeks, including Mayo's victory in the All-Ireland, of course. And you also had the Roscommon ladies, the intermediate win. You had the Galway ladies last week, and we were hoping that Galway would do it in the Camogie yesterday. But Cork are waking up as All-Ireland Camogie champions after reclaiming the O'Duffy Cup at Croke Park. The Rebels dethroned defending champions Galway with a 2-14-19 point victory in yesterday's senior final, and they did it in front of over 33,000 spectators, a new record attendance for the All-Ireland Camogie final. Meanwhile, Armagh were crowned junior champions with a 17-15 win over Cavan. Antrim are the intermediate champions. They will be playing in the senior championship next season. They beat Laois by 122 to 11 points. In soccer, St. Patrick's Athletic have a strong grip on second in the Premier Division of the SSE Electricity League. They won their derby against Shelburne 2-1 and finished at Talca Park. Waterford moved out of the bottom two thanks to a 3-1 win over Bowes at the RSC. Marcus Rashford, he has linked up with Man United, his teammates again, at their pre-season training camp at Carton House in Kildare. Of course, United are preparing for their pre-season friendly against Leeds at Croke Park this coming Wednesday. Athletics, Mark English and Keen McPhillips begin their bids for European 800 metre medals as the European Athletics Championships get underway in Birmingham today. Both are in first round heats from 10:45 this morning. Ireland has sent a 46-strong team to the seven-day championships. And Ireland began their European Aquatics Championship campaign in Paris this morning. The championship runs until Sunday. Olympic medalists Daniel Whiffen and Mona McSherry are part of a strong Irish squad.
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0: Buddy Holly, It Doesn't Matter Anymore. Now, as I say, in comedy requested this morning, we've got a piece from Tommy Cooper.
1: Oh, what a day I've had. I went to see my doctor. I had to, he's ill. And he said to me, he said, can I help you? I said, yes. I said, I get these terrible dreams. He said, what's that? I said, I keep dreaming these beautiful girls keep coming towards me. Beautiful girls, I keep pushing away. They keep coming towards me, I keep pushing away. He said, what do you want me to do? I said, break me on. He said, I want you lying down on the couch. I said, what for? He said, I want to sweep up. I said, but seriously, doctor, I said, seriously. I said, seriously, doctor. Seriously, doctor, I said, I have broken my arm in several places. He said, well, you shouldn't go to this place.
0: As requested, some Tommy Cooper.

0: just for Mary this morning. We're looking for that version of The Crack Was 90 in the Isle of Man. Mike Denver on your breakfast show for Midwest. Monday morning, 10th of August, as we start a brand new week together. What's it like weather-wise? Getting warmer this week. Dry today. Early mist or fog patches quickly clearing to give some sunny spells. Temperatures earlier on this morning as low as 5 degrees in some places. The sunshine will be hazy at times and top temperatures of 17 to 21 degrees with a light southeasterly or variable breeze. Tonight will be dry, some clear spells, lowest temperatures dropping down 7 to 12 degrees Celsius with a light mainly southeasterly breeze for Tuesday. Warm and dry for most tomorrow. Good spells of sunshine. Cloudier near the west coast with occasional patches of rain or drizzle, possibly becoming persistent. Temperatures tomorrow 19 to 25 degrees with a light to moderate southerly breeze, which will be fresher near the west coast. As always, for a detailed forecast, you can check out met.ie. 7:30, that's the weather. Let's get the news headlines. We're joined by our news editor, that's Teresa O'Malley. Teresa, good morning.
1: Good morning, David. The Israeli Prime Minister has rejected Donald Trump's 15-point peace plan for Gaza. Benjamin Netanyahu says his military will not make any withdrawal from Palestinian territory until Hamas fully disarms. The militant group, however, says Israel needs to end its attacks before they implement any agreement on weapons. UNICEF spokesperson in Jordan, Louise Wateridge, says the killing has continued in Gaza despite a ceasefire being announced 9 months ago. Here, Daniel Kinahan has spent his first night in custody after being extradited to Ireland to face a single charge of directing the activities of a criminal gang. With the assistance of the Air Corps, he was flown back from Dubai on the government jet and taken straight to the Special Criminal Court yesterday evening. Western Europe experienced its hottest June and July on record. The Copernicus Climate Change Service says the combined average temperature was 21.62 degrees, beating the 2022 record. Its latest report also noted very dry conditions last month, including in France, Spain and Ireland. People are being urged to check the expiry dates on their passports to make sure upcoming travel plans go smoothly. It comes as Foreign Affairs Minister Helen McEntee provides an update on the number of passports issued for the first 6 months of this year. Not surprisingly, Dublin has the highest number at just over 93,000. And 20 new jobs will be created over the next 3 years by an Australian-based substitute teacher booking platform. The initial pilot by The Class Cover is set to take place in Dublin, with the hope of engaging a further 2,000 schools across the country. The initiative is aimed at addressing teacher shortage and at the disruption that causes. And coming up in local news headlines on Morning Edition at 8:45, a spending spree in Mayo pubs in the aftermath of the county's All-Ireland football win recorded, according to the latest AIB Spend Trend report. The preferred route for the long-awaited upgrade of the N26 road between Foxford and Mount Falcon will be revealed later this month. Concerns over the high occupancy of nursing homes at present, ahead of the usual increase in demand for places during the winter months. An IFA president warns of the impact on rural communities if a proposed cut of €2.5 billion goes ahead to the EU budget.
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0: Yeah, love her inspiration every morning here in Midwest. Morning, David. On your world tour of the region, did you go to Achill? We went to the Ballycroy Visitor Centre, which was just beautiful. Have you been? What a stunning place to go and have a cup of tea and look out at the place and go for a little walk around the place. But we didn't actually reach Eccles, I don't think. I'm trying to think back over the 2 weeks because we've been everywhere. Anyway, thank you, listener. Morning to you. Another listener sends me a note to say it's been a wonderful couple of weeks for Mayo. It's an article written by the Western People Online, and it's talking about Lorna Shee, representing Foxford-based Admiral Brown CCE, who have taken first place in the 12 to 15 groupie Kjol at the Fear Kjol na Héireann in Belfast. And a wonderful photograph there as well. So, Bulabos, well done to all involved. And that is Lorna Shee, representing the Foxford-based Admiral Brown CCE, winning first place in the ultra-competitive 12 to 15 groupie Kjol. So, well done and Bulabos to all the crew there. Thank you. Keep those texts and WhatsApps coming. 087-900-4141. With thanks to all the crew at Sean's Bar and Kitchen, right next to the Rockefeller Centre in New York, where Irish hospitality is always on the menu. RAAS time is 25 minutes away from 8.
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1: Kingfisher, the sun will never settle on Midwest Radio. Good, you didn't, Mama said, you didn't mention Knock on your tour. Oh, we were in Knock too, yeah. We were everywhere. I mean, it would be easier to say the places we weren't. The world tour of the region last week. And I mentioned the two youngest in our house who were dragged on the tour with me. Not sure how impressed they were at the early mornings and the long days, but it was fabulous. Worth every second. Good morning. Did your old Mayo jersey survive the last few weeks? Well, just about. Just about. I have to say, it's gone through the wash a couple of times. And the first time particularly, I was a bit nervous. I was thinking this thing is not going to hold together when we get it into the washing machine. But it did. It did. And the colours came back vibrant as ever. But I think it's struggling at this stage now. It's had a fair few washes in the last couple of weeks. But it just about survived, ready for next year again. Let's have a look at these stories making the papers today. The Irish Times, Irish Independent and the Irish Examiner. The story of Daniel Kinahan is making all of the papers and all of the red tops as well this morning. Daniel Kinahan charged with directing organised crime is one of the stories from the Irish Times today. Eight teenagers and a man injured after two car crash on the M50 involving vehicle going the wrong way also makes the Times. And more than €950,000 of crystal meth and cannabis was seized at Dublin Airport, Irish Times reports today. Ireland's burglary hotspots are revealed in the Irish Independent and a clear national divide has emerged, one of the main stories from the paper today. Robin Schiller, writing in the Irish Independent, says Daniel Kinahan cut a dejected figure alone and unpresented in special criminal court. And the driver's urge to take one extra moment at junctions as 16 motorcyclists have been killed on Irish roads so far this year, Irish Independent reports today. Daniel Kinahan, charged with directing an organised crime group at Special Criminal Court, also makes the Irish Examiner this morning. And almost 160 staff left jobs at Tuisla's special care service over a four-year period. Irish Examiner reports on the story today. We'll take a break. We're back with sport plus our all-time classic.
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1: Well, lots more texts and WhatsApps coming in as well this morning. Morning, David. We're tuned in to you via the stream and listening to you from Drumina in Charleville in County Cork. Wow. Good morning to all of you. We would love to hear Pussycat in Mississippi. Oh, there you go. M-I-S-S-I-S-S-I-P-P-I. I'd never forget the spelling of it. All-time classic. We'll do it on the way. So good morning to you. Hope you enjoyed your breakaway. Not bad. Not bad. No, not bad. Good morning. You're back, David. I heard that you drank all the pubs dry in Castlebar. Wasn't just Castlebar, I think. I think it was everywhere else as well. Good morning to you. Actually, I got a call from a friend one night who said that he was going home early. And I said, why are you going home early? And he says, because the chipper has run out of chips. So I'm hungry, I have to go home. Good morning. Anyway, keep playing the Mayo songs. All the gang who are in London and they are still partying. So good morning to you. Good morning to Vincent and Angela Moran and Kilmavie, our good friends. So good morning to you. And especially Vincent, who'll be happy that you're back on the wireless this morning. So good morning to you. And happy birthday to Margaret in Kilnagear in Balcarra. What a beautiful place to be. Morning, Margaret. Yes, there will be cake. And there will be lots of candles, maybe even the odd cocktail as well. Anyway, so thank you, Kathy and Enda, up nice and early this morning. Morning to Margaret, our good friend as well. All neighbours, you see, celebrating the birthday today. Morning to all of you. Have a lovely Monday. And lots more bits and pieces coming in, a text and WhatsApp as well this morning. Good morning, David. Can you play the latest song, Mayo Has a Story to Tell, composed by your own Pádraig? Oh, yeah, very popular. Thank you. That's Rosemary, an early riser, up nice and early this morning. Morning to you too. Let me see. More requests and coming in as well this morning, and some suggestions for some great songs. Thank you for those. Let's briefly have a look at these sporting headlines. Cork are waking up the All-Ireland Camogie champions after reclaiming the O'Duffy Cup at Croke Park. The Rebels dethroned defending champions Galway with a 2-14-19 point victory in yesterday's senior final. They did it in front of 33,419 spectators, which is a new record attendance for the All-Ireland Camogie final. Cork's Amy O'Connor says that she never doubted her team's ability to reclaim the All-Ireland despite their difficult start to the season.
0: I was definitely a person that believed we could, even when many people doubted us. I didn't doubt it for a second that we'd be here today, so just delighted that, you know, all the hard work, and it was tough throughout the year, it was, there's no denying that, but yeah, just delighted now today.
1: Meanwhile, Armagh were crowned junior champions with a 17-15 win over Cavan. Antrim are the intermediate champions. They'll be playing in the senior championship next season. They beat Laois by 122-11 points. In soccer, St. Patrick's Athletic have a strong grip on the second place in the Premier Division of the SSE Airtricity League. They won their derby against Shelburne 2-1 and finished at Tolka Park. Waterford moved out of the bottom two thanks to a 3-1 win over Bowes at the RSC. Marcus Rashford has linked back up with his Man United teammates at their pre-season training camp at Carlton House. In Kildare, the England forward was given an extended break following the World Cup and was among nine players to join the squad yesterday. Rashford's future remains uncertain after Barcelona decided against making his loan move permanent following last season. United are preparing for their pre-season friendly against Leeds United at Croke Park on Wednesday. Athletics' Mark English and Keane McPhillips begin their bid for European 800 metre medals at the European Athletics Championships, which they get underway in Birmingham today. Both are in first round heats from 10:45 this morning. Ireland has sent a 46 strong team to the 7-day championships, and Ireland begin their European Aquatics Championship campaign in Paris this morning. The championship runs until next Sunday. Olympic medalists Daniel Whiffen and Mona Machary part of a strong Irish squad. And what a busy weekend we had on the local sporting scene. You get all the information, all the details coming up as part of Morning Edition, coming up at 8:45 this morning. Dry today, early mist or fog patches quickly clearing to give some sunny spells, hazy at times, 17 to 21 degrees with a light southeasterly or variable breeze.
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1: David, will you play or will you stop?
13: Will I stop?
1: There you go. A morning, Mike, who's up and about today. Thank you, Mike. And Mike says, welcome back, David. And I hear that you have a listener in Cork. Not just the one, we've lots of listeners in Cork. That'll tell you a lot about Casey's Breakfast Show. Oh, he does a great job. Our own Casey from Mayo, who presents a breakfast show down in Cork on Red FM. Anyway, thank you. Good morning to you, Mike. And have a lovely day today. What is it? The 10th of August. A look at some of the events that happened on this day in years gone by. The Louvre Palace opened in Paris, 1793 on this day. In 1932, the Lego Group group was founded in Billund in Denmark by Ole Kirk Christensen. The name is a contraction of the Danish words leg godt, meaning play well in English. There's nothing like if you're in your bare feet and you step in a piece of Lego. There's no pain like it. No pain like it. It was founded on this day, 1932. Candid Camera had its TV debut on this day on ABC in 1948. On this day, 1960, and it was the Los Angeles premiere of Alfred Hitchcock's movie called Psycho. Perfect for a Monday morning. Perfect. Anthony Perkins and Janet Leigh were the stars of that 1960 on this day. 1963, Little Stevie Wonder single Fingertips Part 2 began a 3-week run, making him the youngest singer to top the charts at 13. On this day, 1975, David Frost purchased exclusive rights to interview the former US President Richard Nixon. Yep, it was made into a movie years later called, wasn't it Nixon or was it Frost Nixon? Yeah, that's what it was. 1975, 1979, Off the Wall, the fifth studio album by Michael Jackson was released. It went on to be the Billboard album of the year for 1980. 1984, who remembers this? Was it the Olympics? I think it was the Olympics in Los Angeles. Very famous. Mary Decker and Zola Budd collided during the 3,000 metres at the Los Angeles Olympics. Decker falls and Budd finished in 7th place.
13: That was the 72nd lap, so after 4 laps, as I thought she might, she's having a go at taking the lead. Barefooted, she's much happier barefooted, and the world champion, oh, caught her then, and this is the danger, and Decker's down. Oh, the world champion and one of the favourites is now flat out on the infield. And Mary Decker out of the race. And little Zola Budd may have clipped in too soon. May not have been her fault, but certainly she seemed twice there to impede Mary Decker. And the booing has started around the arena. Well, this little girl's career seems to be followed by nothing but controversies. And drama as well.
1: Yeah, plenty of controversy and drama too. That was 42 years ago today, 1984. 1993, and Columbia Records released River of Dreams by Billy Joel, the 12th and final studio album, unless he changes his mind, 1993, on this very day. Time for this.
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1: M-I-S-S-I-S-S-I-P-P-I. You'll never forget it. That's how you spell it. Mississippi. Requested this morning. All-time classic. Comes from Pussycat. If you've got a favourite, get online. 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

0: Pussycat in Mississippi, all-time classic today for the gang in Cork. Thanks a million, David. Lots of stations won't play requests anymore unless they're on the playlist. Yeah, well, that's what makes us different. We are different, no doubt about it. Morning to you. Hope you enjoyed that this morning. If you've got a favourite, get online, send us an email to studio at midwestradio.ie.
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2: 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Give me some showbiz, baby, now.
0: Morning to Kitty, who's up and about. Thank you, Kitty. Morning to the gang in Partree as well. Morning to you. Have a lovely day today. We'll start with the birthdays. Who have we got? Antonio Banderas, the actor, is 66. He's been in loads of movies. Wasn't he Puss in Boots, wasn't he? I think he was, yeah. 66 today. Roy Keane celebrates his birthday today.
3: What a baby. What a big baby. Just get on with the game.
4: You big baby.
3: Baby.
4: You big baby.
0: Yeah, he celebrates his birthday. What is he, 55 today? Oh, the phone's ringing. Phone's ringing.
3: Whose phone is that? That's the second time it's gone off. He's just going to let it ring. All right, that's good manners.
0: Sorry, Roy. Sorry. Yeah. Happy birthday, 55. Bernardo Silva, the footballer, played for Manchester City, moved to Real Madrid this summer. He celebrates his 32nd birthday today, the Portuguese footballer. And also in the birthday club, Justin Theroux, the actor, 55 today. From showbiz, Kelly Bright has announced that she's leaving EastEnders after 13 years playing Linda Carter, saying it's the right time to go. Her character's been at the heart of some major storylines, and executive producer Ben Wadley has promised an unmissable exit for Linda, calling her a classic EastEnders icon. And Paddy McGuinness is rumoured to have found love again after he split from his wife Christine. The 52-year-old TV presenter was spotted with BBC Radio 2 publicist Emma Carey during an outing in London last Thursday. The rumoured romance comes after the Take Me Out presenter split from wife of 11 years, Christine. There's some of the showbiz stories this morning. Right, it's Monday morning on your breakfast show. It's David Cawley with you, all with thanks to our friends at Brafey House Hotel. Lots more to come the other side of 8 o'clock, including we'll talk about this whole eclipse thing that's happening on Wednesday evening. And apparently we're told that the best view of the eclipse will take place in this part of the world. All you need to know coming up on the way after 8 o'clock. We'll also get through your sport. We'll have some more MMM, More Music Monday. And we'll get through some of your texts and WhatsApps. And we'll find out what's happening on the Tommy Maron Show with Scott as well. It's all coming up after 8 o'clock. Well, we've got the latest national and international news next.
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16: It's 8 o'clock. Good morning. I'm Ellen Butler. Daniel Kinahan is in custody after being charged at the Special Criminal Court. The 49-year-old is facing one charge of directing the activities of a criminal organisation between October 18th, 2015 and April 6th, 2017. He was flown home from the United Arab Emirates on the government jet yesterday and taken directly to court in a high-security Garda operation. He left Ireland after an attempt was made on his life at a boxing weigh-in at the Regency Hotel in Dublin in February 2016 during the Hutch-Kinnan feud. Former Assistant Garda Commissioner Michael O'Sullivan says it's a day he'll never forget.
17: It was the worst criminal outrage probably in criminal history in Ireland. People going around with Kalashnikovs trying to kill rival gang members in the middle of the day and trying to evade justice. That was never seen at that level before.
16: Western Europe experienced its hottest June and July on record. The EU's monitor says climate change has fueled a summer of scorching heat waves, prompting droughts and wildfires in some parts. Jessica Woodlock has more.
18: The Copernicus Climate Change Service says the combined average temperatures across Western Europe over the past 2 months was 21.62 degrees, beating the record set in 2022. It notes particularly dry conditions were recorded in July, including in France, Spain and Ireland, with soil moisture levels significantly lower than in 2022 when Western Europe experienced its last severe drought. The world's oceans also hit record high temperatures for a second straight month in July, which Copernicus says was driven by marine heat waves around Europe and a very large El Niño, a cyclical phenomenon which raises temperatures in the Pacific and is expected to peak towards the end of the year.
16: Meanwhile, potato crop yields could be down as much as 40% this year, according to Kyo's Crisps. The North Dublin company says the dry weather this summer is affecting growers across the country, which is having a knock-on effect on businesses. Its CEO, Tom Kyo, says neighbouring countries are experiencing the same losses.
19: We're looking at a situation whereby we're probably forecasting yields down as high as 40% in certain areas. And it's quite an unusual year in that Ireland, the UK, Europe, everyone's in the same boat. We've all had dry weather.
16: A senior official on Donald Trump's Board of Peace insists the US-backed plan for Gaza is the only way forward. Israel rejected the proposals yesterday. Prime Minister Benjamin Netanyahu said he will only withdraw troops from the territory once Hamas has handed over all of its weapons. But the militant group wants Israel to stop attacking Gaza before it does so. Former US ambassador to Saudi Arabia, Michael Ratney, thinks it's another foreign policy flop for President Trump.
20: This 15-point plan was announced to great fanfare. Once again, President Trump announced it as though it had already been implemented successfully. But it's sort of embarrassing for almost everybody involved in it now.
16: And Shannon Airport is refusing to comment on whether the US president will land there when he visits Ireland next month. Donald Trump is set to travel here to attend the Irish Open at his golf course in Doonbeg in County Clare. He's also due to visit Dublin during the trip, which will likely take place over 2 days from September 12th. It's expected Air Force One will fly into Shannon. Ray O'Driscoll, chief executive of Shannon Airport, says he can't comment on the speculation, but they are ready for his potential arrival.
21: Look, Shannon regularly welcomes heads of state, senior government officials, diplomats, and hosts many high-level diplomatic engagements on behalf of the state. And we've welcomed every US president since JFK, as well as many other presidents from other countries. So look, we may be facilitating President Trump during his visit to Ireland, and this reflects our ability to do it.
16: And that's your news update at 4 minutes past eight.
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22: A spending spree in Mayo pubs recorded in the immediate aftermath of the county's All-Ireland football win. The preferred route for the long-awaited upgrade of the N26 road between Foxford and Mount Falcon will be revealed later this month. Concerns over the high occupancy of nursing homes at present ahead of the usual increase in demand during the winter months. And IFA president warns of the impact on rural communities if proposed cut of 2.5 billion euro to the EU budget goes ahead. These stories and more at 9:15.
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22: Dry today with early mist or fog patches quickly clearing to give sunny spells, hazy at times. Temperatures today of between 17 and 21 degrees. Tonight will be dry with clear spells. Temperatures overnight of 7 to 12 degrees. And then tomorrow, Tuesday, warm and dry with good spells of sunshine. Cloudier along the coast with occasional patches of rain or drizzle. Highest temperatures tomorrow of between 19 and 25 degrees.
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22: It's time for the morning's death and funeral notices. The death has occurred of Thomas English of Brooklyn, New York, and late of Dua Ackle. Mass this morning at 11 o'clock in St. Patrick's Church, Pulla, followed by burial in Schlievemore Cemetery. John Harrington of Lurga, Charlestown. Funeral Mass this morning in St. James's Church, Charlestown, at 11 o'clock. Burial afterwards in the adjoining cemetery. Stephen Tighe of Stonefield, Carrotighe, Ballina. Funeral cortege will arrive to the Church of the Immaculate Conception today for funeral mass at 12 noon, with burial afterwards in Kilgallagan Cemetery. William Gabriel Gabe Hostey of Mount Greenwood, Chicago, and formerly of Irishtown, reposing at Curley Funeral Home, West 111th Street, Chicago Ridge, this afternoon from 3 o'clock until 9 o'clock. Mass on Tuesday morning at 11:30 in St. Christina Church, 111th and Christina Avenue, Chicago, followed by burial in Holy Sepulchre Cemetery. Richie Lavelle of Enfield, London, and formerly of Taher, Binghamstown, Belmullet, peacefully at North Middlesex University Hospital. Funeral will take place at Enfield Crematorium and Cemetery, Great Cambridge Road, Tuesday at 4 o'clock in the afternoon. Memorial Mass will take place in St. Joseph's Church, Binghamstown, Belmullet, at a later date. Bernie Sweeney, ní Gill of Church Street, Lewsburg, peacefully in her 94th year at the Pilgrim's Rest Nursing Home, Barley Hill, Westport, reposing at the Family Funeral Home, the Glebe, Lewsburg, this evening from 6 o'clock until 8 o'clock. Removal from the funeral home on Tuesday morning to St. Patrick's Church, Lewsburg, to arrive at 11 o'clock for Mass at 11:30, followed by burial in Kilgeaver Cemetery. Patrick P.J. Wallace of London and of Enniscrone, County Sligo. Funeral will arrive to the Church of Our Lady Assumed into Heaven, Enniscrone, today for Requiem Mass at 12 noon, followed by burial in St. Patrick's Cemetery, Kilglass. And that concludes the morning's funeral notices. Midwest Radio extends sympathy to the family and friends of the deceased, and may the souls of the departed rest in peace. The arrangements are available to view on our website, midwestradio.ie, where you can also leave a message of condolence.
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0: Mayo County Council are seeking expressions of interest from landowners for the provision of land to facilitate the construction of a new purpose-built fire station, drill yard and on-site parking at Ballyhaunas County Mayo. The area of land should be rectangular in nature, relatively flat and have an area of circa 0.18 hectares. Land to be considered must, where land zoning applies, be so zoned that they are compatible with the construction of a fire station and be free of risk from flooding. All submissions made under the expression of interest will be considered. 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Submissions will be accepted up to 1600 hours on Thursday, September 10th, 2026. Mayo County Council is not obliged to purchase any land submitted as part of this process.
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0: It's too much, it's too much. Oh, oh, calm down, but I like it. Ooh.
1: What a baby. What a big baby. Just get on with the game. Baby.

Chrissy Hynde, The Pretenders. Back on the Chain Gang. 8:15 morning. How are you? Monday, as we start a brand new week together. Welcome on in. It's your breakfast show for Midwest Radio, broadcasting across the west and northwest of Ireland, around the world on midwestradio.ie. And it's David Cawley checking in until 8:45 this morning. We okay today? Yeah, I'm still all over the shop. It's only been a couple of weeks, but you'd think that I've never been in a studio before the way I'm feeling. Pressing wrong buttons. Oh. We'll get you, it'll take a couple of days and then we'll settle. We'll be okay. I think by Wednesday or Thursday, we should be all right. You ever get that feeling when you just finish your holiday?

I could do with another holiday. You ever think of that? You think to yourself, I need a holiday from the holiday. Yeah. Anyway, thank you to John and to James for filling in for the last couple of weeks on our breakfast show. As I mentioned in the first hour, I was a bit like Sam Maguire last week. We did a world tour of the region. Yes, we were here, there and pretty much everywhere. And I dragged the two youngest in our house along with me. Yep. Don't know if they enjoyed it. They might have enjoyed the ice cream, but I don't think they enjoyed the rest of it. We had a great time, though. And weather was okay. A couple of windy days, bit of rain every now and then, but it was all right. Anyway, hope you're in good form this morning. A lot has happened since we last spoke. A lot has happened. I mentioned as well in the first hour, good morning to a man that I'm going to be linked to for the rest of my life from Ballyhadreen, because fate put us together on Sunday, the 26th of July, in the upper stand in Croke Park, in the Cusick stand. And we ended up not knowing each other at the beginning of the match, but hugging the life out of each other at the end of the match. I'm sure you were like that yourself. It hugged everybody, everybody. One man kissed my arm. I don't know what that was about. Some emotion, wasn't it? I was just thinking, you know, over the weekend, for Mayo people particularly, for that last 6 minutes that seemed to go on for 6 hours, and just when the hooter went, that feeling, that release, as what was it, Stephen said, the nuclear button was pushed. I see somebody pressed it this morning. I'm looking at it here and somebody pressed it. That just release of energy and of emotion. It'll be hard to capture that again, won't it? Hard to capture. It'll be difficult to capture that kind of a feeling again. You're thinking to yourself, you could take off or you could go down. You don't know. Something else. And the celebrations will live long in the memory, won't they? They will. They will. They're continuing in some places. So the whole thing about our flags, when do we take our flags down? Leave them up. Christmas is enough. It's like the Christmas tree now. Leave it up. Leave it up. Leave it up. Until next year. Anyway, thank you for tuning in this morning. Thank you for choosing Midwest. On the way, we'll check on these sporting headlines. We were hoping for a clean sweep. You know, Mayo, of course, winning the football 2 weeks ago, just over 2 weeks ago now. You had the Roscommon Intermediate women winning. You have the Galway women winning the football. And we were hoping yesterday the Camogie team in Galway could do it. But Cork are the champions. We'll talk about that, plus the rest of the sport. And a huge, busy, busy weekend on the local sporting scene. We'll have an update on that coming up as part of Morning Edition at 8:45 this morning. Our text and WhatsApp open for business right now. We would love to hear from you. 087-900-4141, with thanks to Riley's Plates and Pours in New York, where an Irish welcome always awaits. You can call me, the Dog and Bone, the landline, 0818-3055. 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You'll find us on social media. It's the place to be over the last couple of weeks. You know, if you're just thinking to yourself, if you're just coming down now and you're 2 weeks later and you're thinking, what was it all about? Have a look back at our social media. You get just some amazing footage from the last couple of weeks in Mayo and Dublin, and from right across the world, in fact. Just head to our social media, you'll find it all there. And of course, you can download the app and listen on your smart speaker too. Good morning, good morning, good morning, David. Especially for the Day of the Week song, I had to remind them to keep playing it. When you're off again, you might leave a note telling them to play it. Oh, did I not leave a note? I mustn't have left a note for them, you see. That's my fault, actually. That's my fault. Anyway, morning to you, Em. Have a lovely day today. David, did you get to Fall more on the holidays? No, actually, we didn't. No, we went to we were in Carrigtig and Rinroe, up the other side, and back to Downpatrick Head and over to Bessie's for a look, and down through Kilfine and also into Moygowna, places like that. Places I haven't been in years and years and years and years and years. But we'll be back in Fallmore very soon, because that one is on the bucket list, to head out to Inishkey. That's on the bucket list there as well. Good morning. Let me see, who else have we got? Good morning, David. Can you play the clip of the last minute of commentary? You know what? I was looking at social media. It's become a car sticker now, hasn't it? And somebody got a tattoo with it. The last... Stephen will be with us on Wednesday. We might talk about it then, will we? I might play that, or maybe the Laughing Goats. We'll have to see. Wednesday morning, though. Anyway, thank you and good morning. Thank you for all those texts and WhatsApps. 087-900-4141 if you want to make contact with us today. This week, you know, Wednesday, stargazers are in for a big treat this Wednesday. Have you heard about this? It's a rare solar eclipse is set to take place on Wednesday evening. From around 6 o'clock, the moon will move in front of the sun for about 2 hours. Coverage will be greatest in this part of the world on Wednesday. Are we going to have clear skies? I don't know. We'll have to wait and see. But coverage will be greatest in the west, though it will fall short of reaching 100.

0: 100%. They're reckoning about 90-95%. The last eclipse of this magnitude happened in Ireland in 1999. How come I don't remember that? With experts saying a total eclipse has not happened here since 1652. Oh, I definitely don't remember that one. And I presume the next one will be in hundreds of years' time. We won't see that one either. So it's about 6 o'clock from this coming Wednesday evening until just after 7, I think. It's going to happen here in the west of Ireland. Should you look at it with the naked eye? No. Should you use your sunglasses? No. You actually need the proper gear to look at it, okay? And we'll give you advice about that over the next couple of days. But just put it in your little diary. Wednesday evening, 6 o'clock until 7. And the west of Ireland is where it's going to be most visible on this coming Wednesday evening. What else have we got for you today? What else have we got for you today? Life starts at the age of 30, according to new research. Oh, on average, those who move abroad do so at 31. Big career changes started at 32. Not for me, I was settling into my eighth year at that stage. People are most likely to start their own business at 33. The Vodafone survey also found that 4 in 10 say they become more ambitious at 30, while 85% are working towards a major life goal, according to the Irish Daily Mail. Is that true? Is that true? And finally, for now, two quick ones for you. Rod Stewart has become a grandfather for the sixth time. His daughter Ruby has welcomed her second child with her fiancé Jake. The musician revealed she was pregnant in April at the New Orleans Jazz and Heritage Festival where her father performed. And finally, nearly a third of adults have at least one romantic relationship with a bot. That can't be true, is it? Nearly a third. That's according to a new US survey. Scientists say getting together with an AI machine is okay as it brings joy and comfort to people, but they won't love you back. They say AI relationships can ease loneliness and are designed to show devotion to you. Makes the papers as well today. Time check courtesy of Oliver Kelleher Limited. It's 8:23 now.
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0: Where is it? Our breakfast club earlier on this morning. We're looking for some Elvis. So because it's Monday, what about this one from Elvis Presley?

0: Elvis Presley and The Grass Won't Pay No Mind. That song written, of course, by anybody? Love a Suicide? Anybody? Does anybody know? Neil Diamond recorded a version, wrote that song and recorded it. But we love that version from Elvis on Midwest Radio. Good morning, David. I thought you'd turn up on the stage at McHale Park in between Michael D and Angelina at the homecoming. Well, you know what? I wasn't asked, but I would. I was there. In a viewing capacity only. If I was asked, I'd have got up on that stage, no bother. Anyway, what an evening, what a crowd. All over the place. That was just amazing scenes, you know, scenes that we'll never forget, no doubt about it. Morning, David. Yesterday, comes in from Darren. Thank you, Darren. In memory of Callum, €22,800 was raised for Hollymount Community First Responders. Thank you to every single person. We now have all our 20 defibrillators updated with new devices, and our 8 responders now have pocket defibrillators. Thank you to Enda Hessian and to Owen McGrail, who took time out of their All-Ireland winning success to present CFR certs. And a special thank you to Mr. Patsy Higgins, who attended both winning All-Irelands in 51 and 2026 when Mayo won and did the draw as well for the EAMK package. Congrats to Carnacon LGFA, and also a thank you to Michael Burke and to Trish Ford for their music and the photos as well. Thank you, Darren, and thanks for your photos. Fabulous. What an amount of money, €22,800 raised in memory of Callum. That is just amazing. Well done, Bulabus. Thank you, Darren. Good morning to you. Have a lovely day today. As you know, this week, Scott is in for Tommy. Tommy taking a well-deserved break last week and this week. And Scott Stevens is in for Tommy. And Scott is with us right now. How are you? How's it going? How are things?
1: I'm good, David. How are you?
0: Not so bad. Can I ask you, as a Cork person, stroke Galway person,
1: yep,
0: who moved to work in Mayo only in recent times, how have you found the last couple of weeks up here? How have you found the last couple of weeks?
1: It's been up and down, definitely. There was definitely a low point there when Cork were knocked out, but at a high point now, I think, definitely.
0: Yeah, of course, you'll be happy yesterday with Cork and the Camogie, All-Ireland champions. Galway were so close in the end, it finished 2-14 to 19 points. Anyway, I'll talk more about that. Anyway, in for Tommy, of course, this week as well. Scott, what is happening on the show today?
1: So we're going to open up the programme with a discussion on live exports. You might have seen that Brittany Ferries have decided to exit that market, and there's only now one company providing live exports from Ireland to Europe. Also, before 10 o'clock, we're going to be talking to Rosie Leonard from Friends of the Earth. She's their data centre campaign lead. You might have seen that there was a recent article in the Journal that said this report from the government, which was sort of highlighting the economic benefits of data centres, they removed certain critiques of data centres from that report. After 10 o'clock, Stephen Short from CareerFit will be speaking to us about anxiety in the run-up to leaving cert results and CAO offers. As well, we're going to be speaking to Shauna Jackson of the Mayo Rape Crisis Centre, at the same time as Dermot O'Leary from the National Bus and Rail Union. He's the General Secretary, and they're going to be discussing how there have been over 150 incidents of sexual assault reported to Irish Rail in the past 10 years. And lastly, before 11 o'clock, David Brennan from the Castle Bookshop will be here for our book slot.
0: Oh, very good, very good, very good. Lots of books. If people are lucky enough to be heading off on holidays and they're wondering what to read, that's essential listening this morning with David and yourself, Scott. We look forward to that a little bit later on. We look forward to the show at 9:02. Thank you very much indeed for joining us.
1: Thanks, David.
0: Scott Stevens in for Tommy this week on the time, doing a great job, I have to say. Fabulous. I got to listen to Scott on the air last week and doing a mighty job. 9:02. Scott is in for Tommy this morning right through until 11. And those comment lines are open right now. And of course, you can email studio@midwestradio.ie. Morning to Noreen, who's up and about. Thank you, Noreen. Nice to hear from you as well this morning. Just sent us a little WhatsApp. 087-900-4141. With thanks to Riley's Plates and Pours in New York, where an Irish welcome always awaits. Back to the 80s, I hear you cry. Back to the 80s, David. Why were you back to the 80s? What about this? What about this? Robert De Niro. He's waiting. He's waiting on a bus. He'll be waiting for a while. Bananarama. We'll check on those sporting headlines on the way.

What a couple of weeks it's been, David, since you were on the air. Yes, true, isn't it? I think we've all changed. We've all got a little bit older, a little bit wiser, a little bit freer. No doubt about it. I remember being at the semi... It was no, quarterfinal in 2013. So we lost the final in 2012. And I think the quarterfinal... No, I'm doing this from the top of my head. Was against Donegal at the August Bank Holiday weekend. And Mayo were victorious that day. And I remember the green and red of Mayo came on in Croke Park. And I thought to myself, wow, wouldn't that be absolutely amazing to hear that belt out after you win in All-Ireland? And luckily, I was there for that moment. And even thinking about it, it makes the hairs stand on the back of your neck. And I'm sure, like you, I shed a couple of tears that day. More the next day. What was that all about? Why was it crying the next day? I don't know. Anyway, it was just the lift that we all got. Anyway, thank you for that text this morning. Morning, David. Do any of your listeners know, is there a problem with the Vodafone mobile data in the Belmullet area this morning? Okay, if you can help with that, contact us here. A couple of song suggestions coming in. Some Mayo songs too, so thank you for those. And good morning. Could you please wish the best brother and uncle, that's R. Declan Woods, a very happy birthday on this Monday morning. Anybody who spots Deck today, and wish him a happy birthday. I'd say he's 21, maybe 24. He's probably 24. Anyway, good morning. Wonderful Declan Woods celebrating the birthday today. Happy birthday, says all of us. Very briefly, some of these sporting headlines. Cork are waking up the All-Ireland Camogie champions after reclaiming the O'Duffy Cup at Croke Park. The Rebels dethroned defending champions Galway with a 2-14-19 point victory in yesterday's senior final. They did it in front of 33,419 spectators, a new record attendance for the All-Ireland Camogie Final. Meanwhile, Armagh were crowned junior champions with a 17-15 win over Cavan. Antrim are the intermediate champions. They'll be playing the senior championship next season. They beat Laois by 122-11 points. Loads of local GEA news from across the weekend. We'll update you on that on Morning Edition on the way. Some big, big games over the weekend. In soccer, St. Patrick's Athletic have a strong grip on second in the Premier Division of the SSE Electricity League. They won their derby against Shelburne 2-1 at Tolka Park. Waterford moved out of the bottom two thanks to a 3-1 win over Bowes at the RSC. Marcus Rashford has linked up with Man United. They're at Carton House in Kildare ahead of their pre-season friendly against Leeds United at Croke Park on Wednesday. Athletics, Mark English and Keane McPhillips begin their bids for European 800 metre medals at the European Championships, which get underway in Birmingham today. Both are in first round heats from 10:45 this morning. Ireland has sent a 46 strong team to the 7-day championships. And in swimming, Ireland began their European Aquatics Championship campaign in Paris this morning. The championship will run until Sunday. Olympic medalists Daniel Whiffen and Mona McSharry are part of a strong Irish squad. So there you go. There's some of the sporting headlines. As I mentioned, we'll have local sports as part of Morning Edition, which is on the way at 8:45 this morning. Good morning to Mary. Thank you, Mary. Good morning to you as well today. Wish you'd been on the stage in McHale Park. They mightn't have got, I'd probably still be on that stage. They'd be saying, David, we need to move the stage. I'd be like, no, I'm staying here. Forever. Thank you, Mary. Nice to hear from you as well this morning. Right, it's Midwest Radio. Let's do one more before we leave you this morning from the Beach Boys. Sloop

0: B from the Beach Boys. Morning, David. Who's this? It's Steve says, morning, David. You can tell you've been off for a couple of weeks with your excited chatter about the All-Ireland. It's a little belated. If you tune in 2 weeks, I'll probably still be talking about it. 2 years. Good morning as well. Who've we got? Martina. Thank you, Martina. Nice to hear from you this morning as well. And morning, David. Enjoy the music as well, says a listener today. Thank you for that. That's what it's all about, our MMM More Music Monday. On the way, Morning Edition with the latest in local stories. We've got Scott in for Tommy. That's on the way just after 9. Mid-morning show comes your way from 11 until 1. Dry today. Early mist and fog patches quickly clearing to give some sunny spells. Hazy at times, 17 to 21 degrees with a light southeasterly or variable breeze. Thanks for your company. Have a good day. I'll talk to you tomorrow. From David Cawley, good luck.
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10: Looking for a great night out this summer? 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Come along for a few songs, a bit of crack, and an evening of great music. Sean's looking forward to seeing you there.
11: 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Everything must go. Prices never to be seen again. Don't miss the Cortoon Furniture closing down sale.
1: 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The headlines.
12: A spending spree in Mayo pubs recorded in the immediate aftermath of the county's All-Ireland football win. The preferred route for the long-awaited upgrade of the N26 road between Foxford and Mount Falcon will be revealed later this month. Concerns over the high occupancy of nursing homes at present ahead of the usual increase in demand during the winter months. IFA president warns of the impact on rural communities if the proposed cut of €2.5 billion to the EU budget goes ahead. While in sport, results from a busy weekend of football action with the return of the senior and intermediate football championship. Good morning and you're welcome to Monday's Morning Edition. The All-Ireland football win has led to a spending spree in Mayo pubs. Spending soared by 210% during the 3 days between All-Ireland final day on Sunday the 26th of July and the following Tuesday. That's compared to the same period the year before. In the latest AIB spend trend, nationally shows a strong staycation interest, with spending on accommodation up 9% year on year. AIB's head of consumer, Adrian Moynihan, says the good weather was also a factor.
13: Yes, overall July was another very strong month for consumer spending. We saw spend up 5% year on year, and really July spend influenced heavily by a combination of the great weather and also by a combination of sporting and entertainment events.
12: The next 3 months are critical to secure a viable cap budget for farmers. That's the view of IFA President Francie Gorman, who says the proposed €2.5 billion cut to the EU budget would devastate food production and rural communities. He insists now is not the time to cut food security supports. Mr. Gorman says the Irish Farmers Association has launched a new cap hub to highlight the issue.
14: The proposed cuts at the moment will see a 24% cut to the cap budget as it stands. If that came to be, it would result in an average payment per hectare for every farmer in the country of €130 per hectare. We've launched a cap hub today, which would allow farmers to go on, see the scale of the cuts in their own county, on their own farm. And for example, in my own county in Laois, the cut would be about €3,500.
12: A public consultation on the preferred route for the N26 road between Mount Falcon and Foxford is due to take place on Wednesday week, that's the 19th of August, at the Great National Hotel in Ballina. The preferred route for the long-awaited road upgrade has been whittled down from up to five potential routes over a number of years, and will be revealed on the day. The public consultation takes place between 2 o'clock in the afternoon until 7 o'clock in the evening, with members of the National Roads Design Team on hand to answer questions and listen to observations and suggestions. Foxford-based Fine Gael councillor Niall Cruz says it's important for anyone living along this road between Mount Falcon and Foxford to engage in the process and, if possible, to attend on Wednesday, the 19th of August. Councillor Cruz joins me on the line. Neil, this has been a protracted process.
15: Well, Teresa, it's public consultation number three for this piece of road infrastructure. It's the N26 Foxford to Mount Falcon section. And this consultation is the emerging preferred option. The National Roads Office, the Mayo National Roads Office, are having a consultation event in Ballina in the Great National Hotel on Wednesday, the 19th of August, between 2 and 7 p.m. And at that, the emerging preferred option will be discussed, or will be there to be discussed with people from the National Roads Office.
12: And what kind of a route is being proposed as this preferred option?
15: There were many routes, and this won't be revealed until the day, Teresa. It'll be revealed to us an hour beforehand at 1 o'clock, us elected people in the Great National Hotel on the day, an hour beforehand. And then basically it will be the preferred option of, I think there was five different options, basically to progress from Mount Falcon to Foxford. Of course, this will have to complement the Foxford Transport Project, which is a a route around Foxford to get from the N26, which would be the Ballina to Swinford Road, onto the N58, which would be the Foxford to Ballivarry Road. And I've made my own feelings on this known in the past, that I wouldn't like this just to be another bridge across the River Moy, so that you come back onto the N26 between Foxford and Ballylahan to go back across the river at Ballylahan again. I've always thought that this should be a crossing of the Lake River, and then you leave you have endless possibilities to go on to towards Ballivarry, or you could loop round back over to towards Bohola. But look, that's a story for another day. But I welcome that this is the phase two of this option selection. As I say, this will be the emerging preferred option to get from Mount Falcon to Foxford. And that's, as we all know, will probably include a roundabout outside Foxford, probably somewhere near O'Hara's Bakery. And then you will line up with the Foxford Transport Project. So it'll be great to see this option because we've been waiting for it for quite some time. As part of the Roads Strategic Policy Committee, I've pushed for this all the way along, and in my last term, and I'm glad to see that it's moving on now and it's coming to fruition.
12: It would be important for people living in the Foxford area, Mount Falcon itself, that they look at what's being presented, because otherwise it can come as a great surprise to many.
15: Teresa, it would be important for the people living between Foxford and Mount Falcon, basically to see what's going to happen, where's the route going, and how is it going to affect them. So I think it's very important that people would come along to the consultation on the day in the Great National to see how it will affect them, as I say, to leaving Mount Falcon, coming up along the N26 as far as Foxford. So it's very important that people living in that area would come along to the consultation and see how it's going to affect them. And maybe, you know, talk to the people from the National Roads Office, make some suggestions. You know, that's what it's all about. It's all about talking to the people, the decision makers, and the people who will be drawing it out on the ground there. They have access to them on that day, and they should make their feelings known very definitely on that day.
12: Councillor Neil Cruz, thanks for joining us this morning. Occupancy at nursing homes is running at almost 95%. Nursing Homes Ireland believes a crisis is looming heading into winter, as only 38 extra beds were registered nationally last year. However, the ESRI research projects an extra 15,000 beds will be needed by 2040. Nursing Homes Ireland Chief Executive Tyke Daly says the bed shortage is a major worry, with delayed discharge from hospitals.
16: The challenges are very acute at the moment in what would be traditionally the quieter time in the summer period. We normally associate challenges in our acute hospitals with winter pressures. Pressures now are all year round because we don't have the facilities in the community. And that's right across the continuum of care. The majority of people presenting at EDs looking for admission to hospitals would be the older age group.
12: Western Europe experienced its hottest June and July on record. The Copernicus Climate Change Service says the combined average temperature was 21.62 degrees. That beat the 2022 record. Its latest report also noted very dry conditions last month, including Ireland, France and Spain. The world's oceans also hit record high temperatures for a second straight month in July, which Copernicus says was driven by marine heat waves all around Europe and the El Nino in the Pacific. The Passport Office is going to send out reminders to let people know when they need to renew their passports for the first time ever. The service will begin next year, but only for people applying for first-time passports and those seeking renewals. Due to data protection rules, the change will only apply to ones issued from 2027. It comes as people are being urged to check the expiry dates on their passports to make sure upcoming travel plans go smoothly. Figures from the Department of Foreign Affairs show over 500,000 Irish passports were issued in the first half of this year. Dublin has the highest number at just over 93,000, followed by Cork with over 35,000, Antrim at nearly 18,000, and Galway is up there in fifth place at over 16,000. And the dispute between the Justice Minister and solicitors over free legal aid scheme is rumbling on. Minister Jim O'Callaghan has introduced a new flat rate fee for practitioners, which has led to mass withdrawals from the Criminal Legal Aid Panel and disrupted court hearings nationally and locally. Under new plans, two-thirds of the fee would be paid at the start of a case and the final amount paid when it ends. However, there are hopes that talks will get underway again this week to resolve the ongoing dispute.
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12: Dry today with early mist or fog patches quickly clearing to give sunny spells that'll be hazy at times. Highest temperatures today of 17 to 21 degrees in a light southeasterly breeze. Tonight will be dry with clear spells, temperatures of 7 to 12 degrees in a light mainly southeasterly breeze. And then tomorrow, Tuesday, warm and dry with good spells of sunshine. Cloudier along the western coast with occasional patches of rain or drizzle there, possibly becoming persistent later in the day. Highest temperatures tomorrow of between 19 and 25 degrees in light to moderate southerly breezes that'll be fresh along the coast.
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18: Yes, hello Teresa, and a very good morning from the sports desk. We're going to start off with Gaelic games, and it was a blistering weekend for football in Mayo with the return of the Senior and Intermediate Football Championship for 2026. We'll take a look now at some of the scores from over the past number of days, starting off with the Connacht Gold Senior Club Championship. In Group 1, Claremorris 3-11, Kilmina 13 points. 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In Group 2, Bunny Conlon 1-16, Shrew Glencarrob 1-8, and Burrishool 2-24, Moygowna 1 goal and 11 points. And in Group 3, Eastern Gales 1-20, Ballycastle 4 points, Tormacady 3-10, Swinford 1 goal and 9. Staying with Gaelic games, Cork have gained revenge on Galway by winning the All-Ireland Senior Camogie Final at Croke Park. They were made to dig deep for the one-point victory and have finished 2-14 to 19 points yesterday. Orla Cahalan and Saoirse McCarthy were with the goals for Cork. And in soccer, whilst Castlebar Celtic are through to the quarter-finals of the FAI Junior Cup following their round 6 victory yesterday afternoon, it wrapped up Castlebar Celtic 3, Tully United 1. And that's all your local sport for now. Your next local sports update is just after 20 past one on our main lunchtime bulletin.
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12: Thanks, Rone, and that's it from the local news and sports desk this Monday morning. Coming up after the break, Scott Stevens is in for Tommy Maron. Have a very good morning.
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1: Good morning. It's Scott Stevens in for Tommy Maron on this Monday morning, the 10th of August.

0: Yes, one more week of myself here instead of Tommy before he comes back next Monday. It's looking a bit more like an actual summer out there this morning, although it was quite cold when I woke up and was on my way. But anyway, we'll move on. There's plenty coming up on the programme. Very shortly, live exports will be the hot topic. Data centres as well before 10 o'clock. You might have seen that government report that they released a while ago, which was highlighting the economic benefits of data centres. It's now emerged that there were certain critiques of them that were removed before the publication of the report. After 10 o'clock, actually just before 11, if you're looking for some book recommendations, David Brennan from the Castle Bookshop will be here to give you all of them. Stephen Short is from Career Fit. He's going to be telling us about what to do when it comes to anxiety in the run-up to the Leaving Cert results and CAO offers, which are approaching. And also Shauna Jackson from the Mayo Rape Crisis Centre. She's the Director of Services, will be joining us along with Dermot O'Leary. He's the General Secretary of the National Bus and Rail Union. They're going to be discussing this recent news story that there have been over 150 incidents of sexual assault reported to Irish Rail in the past 10 years. If you have any thoughts and you want to get them into us, feel free to text or WhatsApp 087 900 41 41. That's with thanks to Sean's Bar and Kitchen beside Rockefeller Centre, where you'll always find great food, friendly faces and the best Irish welcome. If you have a longer query, you might prefer to get it into studio@midwestradio.ie by email, or if you want to use the phone, Sarah and Patrina are manning them today on 0818 3055. That's 0818 3055. Now, a listener by the name of Niamh got in touch with us on, I think it was Friday, about this live exports story, which we'll be talking to Kieran Mullooly, Independent Ireland MEP for this region, very shortly. This listener got in touch on Friday. You might have seen that Brittany Ferries have stopped providing live exports from Ireland to mainland Europe. And now there is only one company doing so. And many farmers' organizations have said that this is a blow to them. And there have been calls for talks and for negotiations, and essentially that these live exports need to continue and farmers need to have more options. But Niamh got in touch to offer a different view. I want to say something that I suspect may be unpopular in some quarters of rural Ireland. I welcome Brittany Ferry's decision to stop carrying live animals from Ireland, and I don't say that lightly. I live in rural Ireland. I understand that farming isn't simply a job. It is people's livelihoods, their families, their communities, and for many, a way of life passed down through generations. This isn't about being anti-farmer. It's about asking whether someone in all the discussion about markets, exports, transport, and profits, we have forgotten the animals themselves. I used to be vegan, today I'm essentially vegetarian. Not because I don't like meat, quite the opposite. If you put a plate of meat in front of me, I'd probably eat it. I don't pretend to be morally perfect, but I choose not to buy it because I became uncomfortable with the exploitation of animals as well as the environmental consequences. And I believe we should be able to have an honest conversation about live exports without immediately putting people into opposing camps of farmers versus animal rights activists, because surely we can care about both. Many of us will remember the RTE Investigates programme Milking It, Dairy's Dirty Secret. We saw what happened to male dairy calves, animals that are essentially a byproduct of a system designed to produce milk. The subsequent investigations showed footage of calves being beaten, dragged and badly handled before export. People were horrified. There were tears, outrage and promises that things needed to change. And yet the uncomfortable question remains, what actually changed for the animals? Now, following Brittany Ferry's decision, much of the conversation seems to be about finding another way to get these animals onto ships. But why is that automatically the answer? Why aren't we asking whether this trade itself needs to change? These are very young, vulnerable, sentient animals. They don't understand international markets. They don't understand export figures. They don't have a voice in any of this. We do. And that gives us a responsibility. I would therefore respectfully ask Minister for Agriculture Martin Hayes Hayden not to view Brittany Ferry's decision simply as a logistical problem that needs to be solved by finding another vessel. Perhaps this is an opportunity to stop and think. Maybe we don't need to find another ship. Maybe we need to find another way. I know that farming communities have enough pressures already. I know this is complicated. I know there are livelihoods involved. But compassion doesn't have to be anti-farmer. And caring about farmers doesn't require us to stop caring about animals. So I would ask your listeners, particularly those of us who live in rural Ireland, to look beyond the politics and the economics for a moment. Look at the animal, look at the calf, and ask yourself one simple question. If we have the ability to do better, shouldn't we? Brittany Ferries has opened a door. I hope Ireland has the courage to walk through it, not looking for another ship to carry the same trade, but looking for a better future for the animals, the farmers, and the country we all share. Kind regards, Niamh. That's Niamh, who texted her thoughts into 087 900 41 41. Also, you can email studio@midwestradio.ie. As I say, we'll be discussing the issue further with Independent Ireland MEP Kieran Mullooly very shortly. But first, it's time for your traffic and travel.
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2: 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CityLink.ie for tickets.
0: Now, road resurfacing works are continuing on the L5643 Ballyhira Foxhall Road today until Tuesday. Temporary traffic management will be in operation, with motorists asked to allow extra time for journeys. Moving on to traffic, and in Sligo, the N4 is slow. Moving over to Roscommon Town, which is quite blocked up, particularly over on the N63. Up in Ballina, the N26, N59 and Killala Road are slow. In Castlebar, Station Road is busy in between the train station and the roundabout, while the N60 at Brafey is slow. And lastly, we'll look down at Galway. As always, the Headford Road and Tuam Road inbound routes are blocked up, with other parts of the city moving slowly as well, especially on the Seamus Cork Road. And that's your latest traffic and travel.
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2: 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CityLink. 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
0: Now, as I was just saying, last week, Brittany Ferries announced that they will cease live animal exports to France from next month, leaving Irish Ferries the only provider of the service. The practice is described by the farming community as an important outlet for their animals, with MACRA, who represent young farmers, saying live exports provide a vital competition and help keep choice in farmers' hands. However, the move has been welcomed by animal rights campaigners, who say the practice is harmful to animal welfare. Ethical Farming Ireland described the decision by Brittany Ferries as a major victory for animals. To discuss this, we are joined on the programme this morning by Independent Ireland MEP for Midlands Northwest, Kieran Mullooly. Good morning, Kieran.
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0: Thanks very much for joining us. Could you just tell me first, I suppose you were disappointed by this news?
4: I think disappointed would be an understatement, Scott. I mean, the bottom line is the export of cattle, particularly calves, from County Mayo in the west, the northwest, and indeed all over the country into Europe is a hugely important economic issue for starters. Last year, our trade was worth in the region of 400 million euro to countries like France and the Netherlands and Poland and elsewhere. This year, already more than 225,000 head of stock have gone out by boat out of Ireland. This is a hugely important industry for farmers. And as I say, there's been continuous monitoring and scrutiny of this industry in recent years. And as we stand, there are no proceedings being taken by the European Commission against Ireland. In other words, what's going on is legal. And I'm also quite satisfied that the farmers and the exporters involved are carrying out the export in a satisfactory manner.
0: And you had a meeting, I think, with Brittany Ferries, is that right?
4: That's right. It's been a busy number of days. Brittany Ferries announced this on Monday. So Michael Fitzmaurice, my colleague in Independent in Ireland, had an hour-long discussion with the chief executive of Brittany Ferries on Friday afternoon. Christophe Mathieu is his name. He's based in France. And he explained to us what had happened. And in his own words, he said their sailings, particularly their sailings through the port of Portsmouth in the UK, have been seriously affected by protests by animal rights campaigners. Now, he talked about 20 to 25 people only being involved in most of those protests, but he said they had created what he described as a shambles on board their boats. They had disrupted the sailings and disrupted activities at the port. Now, we asked him why they hadn't taken the British authorities to deal with this issue. He said they had tried. He said they had informed the police, they had informed the British government. He said they'd informed the Irish government in Paris as well, but in his own words, he said nothing had been done. And he said in those circumstances, it was very difficult for them to be able to continue their business. Now, I asked them specifically if we got the British authorities to come back to the table with the Irish government and the French authorities and perhaps the European Commission, if he would meet again and reconsider the situation. And he said only if those four bodies were at the table. So that's why yesterday at the Tullamore show, I took time to meet the Minister for Agriculture, Martin Hayden. We had a lengthy discussion with the minister. In fairness, he made himself available at very short notice, and we discussed the issue, and I asked him to reconvene a meeting of those groups. Now, he pointed out that obviously it's within his jurisdiction to bring the Irish authorities to such a meeting, but he'd have to proceed without, I suppose, legislation, without jurisdiction on the other ones. But I expect the minister to do his utmost in the coming days to bring the four authorities together so that we can at least try and ensure that the rule of law is seen to have been put into action and put in force at the port in Portsmouth. It's ridiculous that the actions of 20 to 25 people could put an industry worth in the region of €400 million at threat in this country. It's just not acceptable.
0: But I suppose at the end of the day, people have a right to protest.
4: They certainly have, and I respect the right to protest. But what I don't respect is the fact that 20 to 25 people would not only protest at the port, but would actually physically go on the Brittany Ferries boats and upset the sailing and indeed interfere with the staff. He made it clear that his staff were being abused and on the ships. That's what he said was the issue. They couldn't control the protesters who were going on, and they couldn't get them off the boats. I mean, it is just unacceptable that a disruption by 20 to 25 people could be let go like this. And we're disappointed that the Irish authorities haven't done something already. The minister said yesterday that the Irish embassy in Paris had indeed raised their concerns as far as they could do with the authorities in the UK. But at this day and age, you know, if it is a situation that, say, for instance, the owners of the HP plant in Leixlip in Kildare were pulling out of Ireland, which would be equally significant, I think the Irish government would be in America. They'd be speaking to the owners, they'd be speaking to the authorities, and they'd be dealing with it in a far more forceful manner.

0: I want to see, because that's what we're talking about here. We're talking about a livelihood for hundreds of farmers, particularly in the West and the Northwest, who are relying on the calf trade in particular. We have to remember now, if we lose this boat, this ship in particular, Brittany Ferries has the capacity on this ship to carry 9 livestock trucks. Now, they would carry normally in the region of 250 calves at sailing at the peak period, which is probably February, March, April, May. Now, there's no other ship in this country that can accommodate this capacity. So the clear result, I'm afraid, would be a permanent drop in exports for Irish farmers and a loss of funding. And a loss of funding will lead to a loss of jobs in the industry.
1: What did the Minister for Agriculture have to say to you in regards to possible solutions? Because looking at it, Brittany Ferries is a private company. If they don't want to do this, they don't have to.
0: Well, there's a couple of things involved in this. First and foremost, the chairman of the chief executive of British Ferries himself admitted to me on Friday that the company is actually owned by farmers in France and throughout Europe. There are farmers who are involved principally in the vegetable and that area, horticulture sector. But so he said they have an interest in the farming sector. So it's not as if they're a neutral or it's just a commercial operation. So that's the first issue we raised with the minister, and we raised with the company chairman and shareholders today. But obviously Minister Hayden, as Ireland holds the presidency of the EU at the moment, has an influential position. And we're asking him to use that influential position to bring the French and the British and the Irish authorities together. It is true, it's a commercial operation, but at the end of the day, we pointed out to the minister that Brittany Ferries are also relying on the goodwill of hundreds of thousands of Irish visitors every year to their country. We use this service to France and beyond on a regular basis and a commercial basis. And I can tell you that, and we told him yesterday that it has to be pointed out to the employers and the owners of this ship that, you know, Irish farmers and their communities are not going to stand aside and just allow this service disappear overnight without making it very clear to the company involved that they need to do something about it. You're talking about in the region of 300,000 people employed in the agricultural sector, and they and their families, I'm sure, will make it very clear to Brittany Ferries that you can't cherry pick. If you're going to do business, Ireland has a right to trade its cattle in the European Union under the EU single market. And we cannot be, by the stroke of a pen and by the activities of just 20 to 25 protesters, allow that situation to be interfered with. So we expect the company to respond firstly by taking the appropriate action with the legal authorities and with the police at Portsmouth. And I hope to see action by our Minister for Agriculture on that issue this week.
1: But at the end of the day, it seems like Brittany Ferries have decided that from their commercial point of view, it suits them better to simply not conduct live exports rather than engage in this rigmarole of trying to remove these protesters, which you say are the reason that they're withdrawing these services.
0: Well, as we pointed out to Christoph Mathieu, the chief executive of the country of the company on Friday, what happens next for Brittany Ferries if 20 to 25 protesters decide they're going to get on at Cherbourg or at someplace else on the other end, and decide they will protest on that end about perhaps it's the diesel the ships are using next will be the issue, and the issue of decarbonisation. I mean, where does this stop? I mean, there is a time and a place for making an argument to the company and debating with them in terms of what they will do strategically. And we were delighted to hear that Brittany Ferries have actually plans to replace the existing boat with a more economically efficient boat in the coming year. Not in the next months, but in the year ahead, I believe it's going to happen. So, I mean, I think in fairness, the company itself realised there's a commercial decision to be made, but they must take in mind all the overall situation. No company can stand by and have its activities interfered with and stopped by just 20 to 25 people. And I think the chief executive knows that. They're quite happy to proceed at the moment for the month of August. As it happens, this time of the year would not be the busiest period for farmers in terms of export. Live export would have trickled down quite a lot at the moment anyway because of the time of the year. But we're very, very, very adamant in our discussions with them on Friday that we want this service back up and running for the calf trade in particular in the period February, March and April next year. And the chief executive did give us some hope in that respect. He did say the decision is made, but he said if you can put the four authorities in the room with us and we can get guarantees as to the safety of our staff, then we will look at this decision again.
1: And I suppose we should also address definitely what is at the heart of this issue. The reason those protesters are there and many concerns that are being relayed to us on 087 900

0: 41-41. Live exports are a danger to animal welfare.
1: Yeah, I respect the right of people to protest when it comes to the issue of animal rights. But I'm on the European Parliament now for 2 years. And in that period, we have looked at audits on a number of occasions with regard to this issue of animal welfare and what's been going on. It is fair to say, in the context of a market, particularly when you think, say, the Irish market alone last year was over 300,000 animals travelled. In the context of a market of that size, there have been occasions in the past when animal welfare was not what it should have been. I will admit, there have been, I've seen the videos myself on RTE Prime and other programmes, in the past, I have to say. And in that period, since these incidents arose, I am quite satisfied, having spoken to the inspectors of DG Sante, and the other critical areas in DG Agri from the European Commission, that we are not having a breach of conditions in the same manner as we had in the past.
0: In fact, changed?
1: I would point out that the opposite is the case now.
0: What changed?
1: In recent months, if I could just make one point, Scott, in recent months, one of the key companies involved, Keen Transport, has actually gone even further by putting live videos and video recordings up on the internet on a day-to-day basis of their sailings, showing the quality of the welfare that's provided for the animals. That's the opposite of what was going on. So I would make the point that it was a very small minority of transporters that were involved in those activities, and that the European Commission is now enforcing the rules, and farmers and exporters are abiding by it. Listen, the bottom line on this is very straightforward for your listeners. If it was the case that animals were being abused and livestock welfare was of a poor quality on a regular basis, those animals would be arriving in France and elsewhere. They'd be dead in the trucks. They would not be in a condition that they could be sold. This industry, the live export business, would have collapsed.
0: But the reality is that there were animal abuses going on, and the live exports were still continuing, and we didn't know until they were revealed by an RTE programme.
1: Well, in fact, we did know was that the European Commission had contacted the Department of Agriculture in Dublin about this issue many years ago. And what was said to us in the last couple of days, and there may be some substance to this, the company themselves said they were told by protesters that the Department of Agriculture was not taking urgent action to deal with the situation. So they said it was in frustration with the lack of action, up to a point where there was more publicity and where there was more coverage of this issue. And at that point, the Department of Agriculture stepped in. There are a number of issues that have to be worked out in terms of the transport of cattle and calves in particular. And the Irish government has already indicated that they are working on a formula and a template for the feeding of calves, non-weaned calves. And there is an issue there, not in terms of the duration of a journey of that length. It is an issue. But the Minister of Agriculture pointed out last week that the Irish government and Teagasc have now completed the work on that. He intends to publish that template in the coming months. It's not as if nothing has been going on. I'm satisfied that the vast majority of the exporters involved are abiding by the law. Remember, Scott, no infringement proceedings have been taken by the European Commission against the Irish government at this point. If there was a breach of the laws going on a week-to-week basis, I'm quite satisfied the Commission would have taken infringement proceedings. They haven't. They're allowing the Irish government to deal with the issues that are there. But I say, and I'm quite satisfied in this, that it's in a minority of cases, there were problems in the past. If there were problems across the board, we would not have a vibrant live export business like we have, because animals are arriving in France in a good condition. Teagasc have carried out their own investigations on this, and I'm satisfied in the coming months we're going to see more of that.
0: And I'll just ask you lastly, Kieran, Leaving Irish Ferries as the only provider of the service now, if that stays as is currently planned with Brittany Ferries' exit, what sort of capacity do Irish Ferries have for live exports?
1: Well, the straight answer is that not enough capacity. And that is a serious problem. As I said to the minister yesterday, we cannot have a situation where Irish Ferries are left on their own at the moment as the only supplier of the service for Irish farmers. As I said, the Brittany Ferries boat has the capacity, 9 livestock trucks. It's licensed, it's safe, it can carry 250 calves. We need that service back online beside the existing service in February, March next year at the very, very latest. And if it's if it's not to happen with Brittany Ferries, then there is an obligation on the minister and indeed on the industry here to work themselves on coming together with a third option. And that is one reason, Scott, why we're having a public meeting this coming Saturday night in the town of Athlone in County Westmeath, or actually on the Roscommon side, at the Athlone Springs Hotel on Saturday the 15th at 7:30 p.m. And we're calling on all livestock exporters and farmers themselves to come to this meeting and play and have their own say on this issue. It may indeed be the case that exporters have a greater part to play in the export in the export business themselves in terms of transport over the seas in the coming months. That's a matter to be decided by the industry themselves, but it's also a matter that the Minister for Agriculture and the Taoiseach must get involved in. They cannot be passive on this issue and just say it's a commercial issue, we can't get involved. As I made the example already, if HP pulled out of Leixlip in the moment with a loss of 6,000 jobs, the Irish government would be stuck in the middle of it on the plane to the United States trying to resolve the issue. I want to see the same urgency from Martin Hayden and indeed from the Taoiseach in the coming days to try and resolve this issue to the satisfaction of all sides, to the satisfaction of the farmers, the exporters and the people who are concerned about animal rights issues. I think improvements have taken place, more improvements can take place, and we need to bring all sides together to resolve this issue.
0: Okay, Independent Ireland MEP for Midlands Northwest, Kieran Mullooly, thank you very much for joining us this morning.
1: Thank you, Scott. Good morning.
0: Plenty of people getting in touch on 087 900 41 41. Mark says regarding calf exports, Niamh says in her letter, which I read out a few minutes ago, about looking to a better future for the animals. At the end of it all, these animals will be eaten, so I don't know what kind of better future she expects. These animals are bred to be eaten. We should also look at promoting veal in this country instead of exporting so many of these calves. Someone else has been in touch to say, yet another politician jumping on a bandwagon to keep themselves relevant and to boost their profile. Populist nonsense. Politicians shouldn't be involved in private business decisions. It's all the English's fault. Yet again, laughable. Maybe he should put his focus on childhood poverty and back to school costs for a start. Someone else says, how can that man talk about these calves like this? So inhumane. I feel so inspired to be demonstrating at the ports now. Great inspiration. So plenty of you getting in touch with your views. You can also email studio@midwestradio.ie. On a separate issue, a listener says, went to book tickets for the train for Sunday to Tullamore. I am an old age pensioner with the free travel pass. However, I was charged for a booking fee. I had to pay $12.80 in booking fees despite the passes. And someone else is asking us to highlight an issue with Ballina Graveyard. There are some lovely marble benches down there that got planning permission to be there, but there is also wooden garden benches beside graves that shouldn't be there. There was no planning permission for them, just family members brought them in and placed them beside their loved ones, which is a disgrace. They need to be removed. We'll be back with a competition after the break.
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0: Now, you're very welcome back. 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That's 087 900 41 41 in order to win an OPW Family Year Pass. 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
0: Now, plenty of you still texting in trying to win that OPW family year pass. And as I said, we will be giving one away every day this week. That comes with thanks to the Office of Public Works. So if you're not lucky today, then you will be in with a chance every day for the rest of this week. As I said earlier, all you have to do is text the word heritage, your name and location to 087 900 41 41. That's 087 900 41 41 with thanks to Riley's Public House Piermont in Rockland County, where a warm Irish welcome, great crack and good times always await. We're going to close the lines on those competitions in just a moment and we'll pick a winner after the break.
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0: And you're very welcome back. It's Scott Stevens in for Tommy Baron on this Monday morning, the 10th of August. Lots of you getting in touch to 087 900 41 41 for that OPW competition. We are giving away an OPW Family Year Pass every day this week as part of Heritage Week. And we have chosen a winner. So congratulations to Mary Halpin in Knockgranny Village over in Westport. A big congratulations to you, Mary. You're today's winner of the OPW Family Year Pass. So someone will be in touch with you in regards to getting that over to yourselves and your family to enjoy those great sites. As we said, National Heritage Week is a great way to discover hidden history that you might walk past every day without knowing. With over 2,000 events taking place nationwide, there's sure to be something new for everyone. So do check all that out at the OPW website. And as I've been saying, more tickets to be given away for that throughout the week. It is time for a tech tip on Midwest Radio.
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0: Now, speaking of Heritage Week, Átha Gabhair are holding their first Heritage Day, Echoes of Átha Gabhair, next Sunday at 3 o'clock to be officially opened by RTE's Ray Kennedy. It's a free family event and everyone is welcome. And I've also been asked to let listeners know that Rue Cemetery Mass takes place this Wednesday evening at 8 o'clock. Now, moving on, a draft version of the government's recent report on data centres included questions of investment in the sector, but this was removed before it was released to the public. The journal.ie last week reported that the opportunity cost of supporting data centres instead of housing, calls for mandated sustainability targets on water and energy use, and the impact of farmland used for data centre development were all included in the initial document prepared by KPMG. The report, commissioned by the government at a cost of €100,000, identified data centres as a strategic opportunity for the Irish economy. It came after the publication of a report by Friends of the Earth, which claimed households were paying about €90 a year more for their electricity in recent years due to demand from data centres driving up wholesale prices. To discuss all this, we are joined on the programme this morning by Rosie Leonard, Data Centre Campaign Lead at Friends of the Earth. Good morning, Rosie.
1: Morning, how are you?
0: I'm good, thank you very much. Can you take me back to that report that you released at Friends of the Earth? What did it say?
1: Yeah, absolutely. So in May of this year, we released a report which was written by Dr. Sean Fearon, and we wanted to understand if and how data centres were impacting on household energy bills. And what he found was that, yes, data centres have added, over the last 8 years, a total of €750 million extra to household bills all over the island. So that's all additional costs onto bills. And he also projected this forward and talked about, okay, well, what would this look like in the future if no limits were put on the data centre industry? So some of your listeners may know that data centres already use 23% of electricity in Ireland. Globally, that's completely unprecedented. It's very, very unusual. And it is having a really big effect on our grid and our energy system. And when he looked into the future through the modelling, he found that this price effect could cost households in Ireland up to €1.6 billion in the future in total. And the reason for this is because data centres are increasing the amount that we're paying for wholesale energy, particularly gas, that make us very, very dependent on imported fossil fuels. And that all means that we're ending up paying extra on our bills. Now, that's just one of the ways that data centres impact our bills. There are potentially other ways. For example, we all pay network charges, which go towards the upkeep of the grid. But the main pressure on the grid right now is actually data centres. So we have kind of been calling for a long time for a fairer price structure, basically, so that data centres have to pay more of a fair share towards this, given the fact their impact on the network and the need to upgrade the grid is quite substantial. So it's a big finding. I mean, we've been kind of thinking for years that data centres must be starting to have an effect on electricity bills. So to find that they've added, I think it's €360 additional that they added per household over the past 10 years, is very substantial, because that's all extra money that people wouldn't have had to pay if data centres were limited more in their electricity use.
0: So those questions that were removed from that government report in regards to the opportunity cost of supporting data centres instead of housing, calls for mandated sustainability targets on water and energy use, and the impact of farmland used for data centre development, are they sentiments you would echo?
1: Yeah, so I mean, I haven't seen what initially, obviously the report, like as was reported in the journal, it was heavily edited by the Department of Trade. So without having seen the original report, I don't fully know what it said, but it definitely seems interesting that originally the report called for things, the report that the government produced, it called for things such as sustainability targets on energy and water. Data centres, as I said, use a huge amount of energy and they also use a huge amount of water. It also seems to have concerns around the growth of what they called non-critical data centres. So data centres that aren't necessarily for things like essential services, government functioning, etc., etc. And then it also kind of said something about, again, I don't know exactly the detail because this was edited from the final report, but allegedly it said something about the fact that there's an opportunity cost in relation to government supporting data centres instead of giving extra support to housing. And that is something that we can see play out. So, for example, a lot of data centers, they don't really create many jobs apart from the construction phase. And that means that if you have construction workers working on a data center, they're not working on other things. So potentially that's something that the report said. I don't know. But if so, it's something that we are definitely concerned about and we've been raising for some time. So I think it's really worrying that the government heavily edited this report. I think their motivations for editing the report are very worrying. And really, I think it's a huge breach of public trust, because I think data centers in Ireland, lots of people don't really kind of think about it day to day, but they have a huge, the level to which data centres have been allowed to expand in Ireland is having a huge effect on our energy system. And also, as we now know, our bills, it's also putting pressure on our water system. So these are all things that the government should be actually looking to solve and looking to limit in the interest of broader society and broader development. But they don't seem to be doing that. And I think that the fact that they heavily edited this report calls that into question.
0: And just in advance of this segment, we went and got a statement from the Department of Enterprise, and a spokesperson said the correspondence referenced in media reports should be viewed in the context that we were requesting a stronger narrative in the executive summary, reflecting a desire to ensure there was a clear line of sight between the evidence presented in the report and the conclusions drawn from that evidence, thereby improving readability and understanding for the reader. It was not an attempt to predetermine or direct the study's conclusions. Later on, they go on to say the department does not accept suggestions that the report was rewritten to support a predetermined policy position. The report was undertaken independently by KPMG, commissioned through a competitive procurement process, informed by a multi-agency steering group, and subject to extensive review and challenge as part of a standard research process. What do you make of that?
1: Well, I think that it's strange that they say that they weren't trying to impact the, you know, they were only trying to impact the readability of the report if they said that they needed to create a strong narrative in support of the industry, basically. So I think it's a bit of a cop-out. I think that this report, we paid a lot of public money for it. It was over 100 grand. It was supposed to be, or we were told it was going to be, some kind of cost-benefit analysis of the issue of data centres in Ireland. But really, it seems to be anything but that. It seems like the government, particularly the Department of Trade, did actually try and heavily skew the report to only show potential positives with the industry and no potential risks. I've read the published report, and it seems really lacking in any kind of balanced assessment of the industry in relation to how much it costs industry, how much water it uses, how it affects bills. There's actually no mention anywhere in the report of how the industry affects energy bills, despite the fact we know, and we have known for some time, that it does affect energy bills. So it's very one-sided. I think that this government has been very, very aggressive in an approach of saying that data centres are good and you're not allowed to criticise them or you're not allowed to ask questions. But we're about to see a really huge era of data centre build-out all across Ireland. As you'll know, in Mayo is set to get more data centres. So is areas of the Midlands, Waterford, allows there's places all over Ireland that are going to get data centres that are really, really huge and will use as much electricity as small towns. So if we're going to be increasing pressure on the grid like that, people have a right to know about the other impacts and how those impacts should be mitigated. Like I said, data centres use 23% of electricity in Ireland. That's completely unprecedented. Then in terms of Europe, like the next nearest country who uses as much, where data centres use as much electricity is the Netherlands, and they're only on 7%. So it's quite extraordinary what's happened in Ireland. And so we're calling for actually a moratorium on any new data centre developments. We don't think that there should be any new data centre developments until the grid has time to catch up and until a lot of these questions around their energy and water use can actually be assessed and can be resolved.
0: You mentioned Mayo there, and there are plans for a potential data centre in the county. Does the specific location of a data centre have much of an impact on the energy or water impacts of the presence of a data centre? Because you mentioned it's wholesale prices when it comes to electricity. What about water use? If you're near a data centre, would that have an impact?
1: Yeah, so the impact, so people locally pay the same bills as people anywhere else. So if a data centre is being built next to you, it won't necessarily increase your bills any more than it will increase everyone's bills, if you get me. But it will have an impact on electricity constraint in the area. It'll have a serious impact on that. and it will also have an impact on water. Now, the biggest one is definitely electricity constraints. So we've had situations in Dublin. 97% of data centres are in Dublin. That's where I live. Up the road from me in a place called Clondalkin, a substation that was built kind of for general use, because ESB built substations for all electricity users, and that's how electricity is transported and distributed to other users. And that had its entire capacity taken up just by data centres, which means that that substation can no longer be used for anything else. So that has an impact then, because ESB would then need to build another substation to be able to provide electricity in that area to anyone else who needed it. So it does have an impact on electricity constraints. It will seriously increase the electricity use of a certain area and then have knock-on impacts for what else can be built there. In terms of water, yes. So water, the data centres generally use millions of litres of water to cool their systems. It's a big question. They generally use this water when the weather is particularly hot and when the weather is particularly dry, like we've had recently. So it does place kind of quite localised pressure on the water systems. And that's also something that I think people deserve a little bit more information about. They also produce quite a lot of pollution. Most data centres have diesel backup generators on top of them. They'll generally have gas backup. So there's a kind of a question around like environmental pollution that comes with data centres. Data centres in South Dublin County Council, where most like huge amounts of data centres are in South Dublin County Council, over 33% of the emissions in that entire area are generated just by data centres. So it is a big local issue as well as a national one.
0: Just to go back to that government report, they identified data centres as a strategic opportunity for the Irish economy, and they highlighted in particular a figure that's cited, or a fact that's referenced a lot, is that there is a much higher rate of data centres in Ireland than there is in the rest of Europe. But crucially, there is not as much manufacturing here as there is in other parts of Europe. What we do have is a larger information and communications technology sector. So maybe they are sort of needed here at a higher rate than they are in the rest of Europe.
1: Yeah, I don't really know about that, to be honest, because I think that basically when the government says this, they're trying to sort of defend the fact that data centres have sort of consumed a quarter of our grid at this stage. Like, one problem with that, and why we can't really just easily compare data centres to other industries, is data centres, once they're built, create barely any jobs. So in a manufacturing plant, say, I think they compare it a lot to like cars in Germany, you might have hundreds or thousands even of people kind of working in a factory to build those cars. In data centres, you might get a max of 30 to 40 people working in a very, very big data centre. So in that report, there's actually a figure that data centres in Ireland have only directly created around 3,000 jobs. That's less than 1% of the entire national workforce. So actually, most people in Ireland, the vast majority of people in Ireland, are working in whole other industries, nothing to do with data centres. So what we should really be doing in Ireland is looking to diversify the economy and build out those other sectors. We have a huge crisis in housing, as we know. We have a crisis in care. We have in Dublin, certainly, we have a crisis in schooling and retaining teachers. So there is a need for quite a diverse amount of employment in other industries. But we're always told that data centres are kind of our only bet. But it's not really true. They actually don't create that many jobs in practice. So comparing them to other industries, it makes sense in one way, but it doesn't really make sense when it comes to jobs. So I think that really, it's not the only game in town. We have plenty of data centres in Ireland now. Our view is that that's probably as much as we can take without the grid being under severe pressure, without bills rising even more, without massive constraints on the grid. And really now we should be looking at other areas to boost our economy and build out our economy in other sectors, because data centres are not really contributing as much as we possibly imagine that they are.
0: Okay, Rosie Leonard, Data Centre Campaign Lead at Friends of the Earth. Thanks very much for joining us this morning.
1: Thanks so much.
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0: Now, something I want to highlight just before we come up to 10 o'clock is you might remember if you were listening on Friday, we were talking to Evan Flynn about a fundraising event in memory of his brother. And we got this communication from Darren Ford, who is coordinator of Hollymount First Responders. Yesterday, in memory of Caleb, €22,800 was raised for Hollymount Community First Responders. Thank you to every single person. We now have all of our 20 defibrillators updated with new devices. Our 8 responders now have pocket defibrillators. Thank you Enda Heshen and Owen McGrail, who took time out from their All-Ireland winning success to present CFR certs. A special thank you to Mr. Patsy Higgins, who attended both winning All-Irelands in 1951 and 2026 when Mayo won and did our draw for the EMK package. Congrats to Carnican LGFA. Thanks also to Michael Burke and Trish Ford for their music and photos. That comes in from Darren Ford, coordinator of Hollymount First Responders, who have benefited from €22,800, which was raised in memory of Caleb Flynn. There's a news update coming up next.
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22: 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On Friday, it's All Folked Up. 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
31: Good morning, I'm Teresa O'Malley.
4: With the government's new one-off rural housing rules signed off, BC Engineers Consulting has compared the latest CSO property price data against the cost of building a new home to reveal where it's cheaper to buy than build. And key findings include that it's cheaper to buy an existing home than build a new one in 25 of Ireland's 33 housing areas. They include Mayo, Sligo, Leitrim and Roscommon. Longford offers the biggest saving, where buying works out at around 202,000 cheaper than trying to build. Building only makes financial sense in 8 areas, all in Dublin, the commuter belt or Galway City. The cheapest place to buy is Castlereagh, County Roscommon at €155,000, while the most expensive was Blackrock, Dublin at €850,000. Thousands of pilgrims are expected to gather at Knock Shrine from this Thursday for the annual National Novena to Our Lady of Knock that'll run from the 13th to the 21st of August. This year's Novena is themed Sheltered in God's Love and marks the 50th anniversary of Knock Basilica, celebrating its enduring role as a place of prayer, hope and welcome nationally and internationally. For 9 days, the National Novena will offer a programme of liturgies, talks, workshops and prayer, inviting people of all ages to take part. And coming up, potato crop yields could be down as much as 40% this year.
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4: Well, potato crop yields could be down as much as 40% this year, according to Kyo's Crisps. The company says the dry weather this summer is affecting growers right across the country, and it's having a knock-on effect on businesses. The CEO of Kyo Crisps, Tom Kyo, says neighbouring countries are experiencing the same losses.
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4: Well, today it started off with early mist and fog patches, but they should clear quickly to give sunny spells, hazy at times throughout the day. Temperatures today of 17 to 21 degrees. Tonight will be dry with clear spells and temperatures of 7 to 12 degrees. And then tomorrow, Tuesday, warm and dry with good spells of sunshine. Cloudier along the coast with occasional patches of rain and drizzle there. Highest temperatures tomorrow of 19 to 25 degrees in light winds that'll be fresher again along the coast.
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4: It's time for the morning's death and funeral notices. The death has occurred of Thomas English of Brooklyn, New York, and late of Dua Ackle. Mass this morning at 11 o'clock in St. Patrick's Church, Pulla, followed by burial in Schlievemore Cemetery. John Harrington of Lurga, Charlestown. Funeral mass this morning in St. James's Church, Charlestown, at 11 o'clock. Burial afterwards in the adjoining cemetery. Stephen Tighe of Stonefield, Carrotaig, Ballina. Funeral cortege will arrive to the Church of the Immaculate Conception, Carrotaig, for funeral mass today at 12 noon. Burial afterwards in Kilgalligan Cemetery. Patrick P.J. Wallace of London and of Enniscrone, County Sligo. Funeral will arrive to the Church of Our Lady Assumed into Heaven, Enniscrone, today for Requiem Mass at 12 noon, followed by burial in St. Patrick's Cemetery, Kilglass. William Gabriel Gabe Hostey of Mount Greenwood, Chicago, and formerly of Irishtown, reposing at Curley Funeral Home, West 111th Street, Chicago Ridge, this afternoon from 3 o'clock until 9 o'clock. Funeral Mass on Tuesday morning at 11:30 in St. Christina Church, 111th and Christina Avenue, Chicago, followed by burial in Holy Sepulchre Cemetery. Richie Lavelle of Enfield, London, and formerly of Tauher, Binghamstown, Belmullet, peacefully at North Middlesex University Hospital. Funeral will take place at Enfield Crematorium and Cemetery, Great Cambridge Road, on Tuesday afternoon at 4 o'clock. Memorial Mass will take place in St. Joseph's Church, Binghamstown, Belmullet, at a later date. Bernie Sweeney, Ní Gill of Church Street, Lewsburg, peacefully in her 94th year in the Pilgrim's Rest Nursing Home, Barley Hill, Westport. Reposing at the family funeral home, the Glebe, Lewsburg, this evening from 6 o'clock until 8 o'clock. Removal from the funeral home on Tuesday morning to St. Patrick's Church, Lewsburg, to arrive at 11 o'clock for Mass at 11:30, followed by burial in Kilgeaver Cemetery. And that concludes the morning's funeral notices. Midwest Radio extends sympathy to the family and friends of the deceased, and may the souls of the departed rest in peace. The arrangements are available to view on our website, midwestradio.ie, where you can also leave a message of condolence.
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0: Now, in business news this morning, a leading classical musician is set to advance his equality complaint challenging a mandatory retirement age of 70 at the Royal Irish Academy of Music. The Academy's representatives have failed to block a full hearing at the Workplace Relations Commission into alleged ageist discrimination against clarinetist and composer John Finucane. The tribunal published a preliminary decision today dismissing a motion advanced on behalf of RIAM, arguing it had no jurisdiction to hear the claim under the Employment Equality Act against the Academy's retirement policy. Meanwhile, this summer's sweltering heat waves have brought home the reality that its costly and life-altering economic impacts have already arrived. Record heat and droughts this summer, which scientists say are exacerbated by global warming, have wreaked havoc in power production, shipping and public health systems, while this wildfire season is on track to be Europe's biggest ever. Together, the hit to the region's economy can already be measured in the hundreds of billions of euros, economists and academies estimate. But they warn this is just the beginning, as costs are set to rise faster than temperatures. Lastly, looking at the currency market, where the euro is trading at $1.16, or 86 pence sterling.
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0: And you're very welcome back. Now, with Leaving Cert results and CAO offers around the corner, there are huge amounts of anxiety across the country among both parents and students. The exam results will be out on Friday week, with CAO round one offers following a few days after on the 26th. To offer some advice, we are joined on the programme this morning by Stephen Short, CEO of CareerFit ETC Consult. Good morning, Stephen.
10: Morning. Thanks for having me on. How are you?
0: I'm good. Thank you very much. So the Leaving Cert, it's a big, daunting thing, but important to remember it's not the be-all and end-all, I suppose.
10: Absolutely. This is one of the things I've gone through it myself many, many years ago, and I have daughters who've gone through it. In the moment, it can feel like this is it. This is the gateway to a utopian life or a dystopian life if things don't go well. But really, it is the most important thing to remember at this point is it is only one route to where you want to get to. So whether the results come your way or not, there are a myriad of options for you to be able to explore to get into the career that actually suits you and is going to give you a fulfilling and rewarding life.
0: So what advice would you have for students who are just stressed out of their mind at this point?
10: So there's two different things that for the students, it is to understand that really there's been an immense amount of work. You've done an immense amount of work in getting ready for the exams, sitting the exams, all the study, all the late nights, all the sacrifices and all the rest of it. And it is absolutely something to be proud of. But at the end of the day, it is just each of these six or seven exams was a morning or an afternoon, a couple of hours, a few months ago in one day. It doesn't necessarily reflect whether you are well suited for a career, whether you're actually interested in a specific career or not. So even if you get the results that you were hoping for, you might actually realize that in the last, like maybe you got a summer job and you started exploring a couple of things and you're thinking, actually, maybe my number one choice isn't really what I want to be doing. And I've had a little bit of time to think about it because even if I did the change of mind form, it's been a couple of months since I've done that. And maybe looking at your options again is time well spent. And again, if you didn't get the points that you were after, or you didn't get the points that you were expecting to need, obviously we don't know exactly what the CAO results are until a week later. Remember, it is not the end of the world. There are so many different ways into almost every career that's out there. Whether that's staying here in Ireland or going abroad or doing it from a kind of a PLC route into getting something later on, there's a whole myriad of choices.
0: And how do parents make sure that they don't add to the stresses?
10: So this is actually really important as well for the parents, that parents want what's best for the kids. I mean, there's I'm not saying that they're intentionally adding pressure on the students, but whether your son or daughter or they, them or whatever get the scores that they want or they don't, your anxiety, your excitement, your nervousness about, oh my goodness, the world is so much more difficult and awkward and complex than when I was growing up. I just want them to do well so as they have an easier path to it. Your anxiety as a parent from an absolute place from the right place, when you want what's best for your child, but your anxiety and your excitement and your energy can actually put on more pressure onto these young people who are already dealing with, well, yeah, the world is more complex and there's more options and there's more things to do. How do I figure it out? So staying calm and letting them do the talking is the easiest way, because what got you to success in your life is not necessarily what's going to get them to success in theirs. The same way, I mean, I do this with business coaches as well. I remember a time when all of the major business was done by sending faxes. Now that is archaic. But if I was trying to get my kids to behave in the way that I behaved when I was their age, they'd be completely out of touch. So what got you here is not going to get them there. So having those open conversations and being open to the idea that there are a myriad more options for them than there were for us is a fundamentally important mindset when having these conversations at the moment.
0: And I remember when I got my Leaving Cert results, it wasn't in school. I actually got them at home because it was during COVID. But I distinctly remember my parents being, you know, quite relaxed, not sort of badgering me, saying, what did you get? What did you get? What did you get? And that made me relaxed.
10: Absolutely, yeah. And again, it's from a place of excitement when parents want to do it, or they've been planning, or they have a vision in their head of the route that little junior should take, which is maybe not the route that little junior wants to take or is what that they're interested in taking now. Maybe there's a gap year in the offing. Maybe it's going and exploring something, taking a deferral and going and exploring something completely different. Let's say they did engineering and they want to go, you know, I'm going to do a course in art for a year just to explore that area, and then I can go back into engineering later on. Maybe there's some changes in what they've said. Okay, I did engineering and medicine, but actually what I want to do is business and law or something like that, or something equally different enough that would require maybe a little bit more planning. But that's absolutely normal. And when parents are excited, it can add that stress. Or in your own parents' case, if they're nice and calm, then it helps to keep the mood even as well.
0: Okay, Stephen Short, CEO of CareerFit ETC Consult. Thank you very much for joining us this morning.
10: Pleasure. Thanks.
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0: Now, plenty of you getting in touch on 087-900-4141. That's with thanks to Sean's Bar and Kitchen beside Rockefeller Centre, where you'll always find great food, friendly faces and the best Irish welcome. On the topic of data centres, which we were covering just before 10 o'clock, Helen has sent in a voice note.
1: Hi Midwest Radio. These data centres are going to be used for digital ID surveillance, and they are using lots of electricity and water. There's one going to be built in Killala in County Mayo, and I think they need to be stopped because we're paying extra for electricity because of these data centres, and that's what they're going to be used for in the end, for digital ID.
0: Meanwhile, someone else has been in touch in regards to an interview we had on Friday covering that government information campaign due to start in regards to the Manosphere and Tradwife influencers. This listener says, as a mother of a child with a disability, I found your interview on Friday about the new government campaign against the so-called Manosphere and Tradwife trends nauseating. The usual woke nonsense pushed by the National Women's Council, the same organisation that wanted mother removed from the constitution and were told by the electorate in no uncertain terms where to go. They paint it as outrageous that, God forbid, some women want to stay at home and rear their children and bake, etc. These people are agenda pushers, turning us all into units of work for the economy rather than building a proper society with values. The department behind this campaign is Norma Foley's Children and Equality. Have they not got more pressing concerns to spend this important money on, such as children with special needs or children in need of hospital care? No, let's give more taxpayers' money to NGOs who speak only for themselves and their woke policies, and certainly not for the real people of Ireland with real concern. So that's one listener who's been in touch on 087 900

0: at scott@midwestradio.ie. That's scott@midwestradio.ie if you have any experiences on dereliction in County Mayo that you would like to share. Now, just before the break, I'd also like to mention that there is a card game taking place on Wednesday in Claire Morris's GAA complex. Entry is €10. All are welcome. And it is all in funding for the Mayo Roscommon Hospice Foundation. So if you're in and around Claire Morris on Wednesday evening, do pop in for the card game in the GAA complex. Tickets are only €10. After the break, we'll be talking about how over 150 incidents of sexual assault have been reported to Irish Rail in the past 10 years.
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0: And you're very welcome back. Now, more than 150 incidents of sexual assault or sexual harassment have been reported to Éireann Éireann over the past 10 years. That's according to figures obtained by RTE, which come amid calls for a dedicated security service for public transport. Éireann Éireann have said that they treat such incidents seriously and have measures in place to protect passengers. To discuss all this, we are joined on the programme this morning by Shauna Jackson, Director of Services at Mayo Rape Crisis Centre. Good morning, Shauna.
9: Good morning, Scott.
0: Did these figures surprise you?
9: No, unfortunately they didn't. One of the things that we have to think about when we hear these statistics is that behind every one of those statistics is a story, something that happened, an experience that wasn't expected when the person left for work, went on the train, went about their daily business and experienced that. So that's one of the first things that struck us within the Rape Crisis Centre. It got myself and colleagues and friends and families talking about those experiences. So while that number is quite small, I'm sure that there's a lot of other experiences that happen to people on trains where it's not reported. We know just from the CSO statistics on sexual violence that most women will not tell anybody when there's been a sexual assault or some kind of sexual violence towards them. And that tells us that people are not always ready to come forward and talk about the experience.

0: that they've had.
1: So do people come to your services and cite incidents like this happening?
0: It does, yes, it does. I can think in the 20 years that I've been working within the area that we've had experiences of women coming forward. I can think of one case particularly of a young person on a bus. We see in the press that there are even instances that happen on aeroplanes, when people are on aeroplanes where there'll be men sitting next to them who are, you know, doing things that they wouldn't want to be sat next to. But also we hear of things where people are on trains and they're watching pornography on a phone, even without earphones in and plain to see for everybody around them. So these are things and instances that women will talk about when they're talking with each other, and not necessarily go to the people within that service to tell them that it's happened. It's something that people almost expect to happen, and that's not acceptable.
1: You mentioned unreported cases there. That's a widespread issue when it comes to things like this, I imagine.
0: Yeah, so 52% of women will say that they've experienced sexual violence. That could be non-contact sexual violence, that could be rape. And 47% of those women will never tell anybody. And that's not just to services, that's to friends, to family. They'll just never say what's happened to them. So one of the things that I'd just like to make really clear today is that anybody can contact the Rape Crisis Centre in Mayo. They can talk to somebody on the helpline. We predominantly provide counselling for people that are affected by sexual violence, but we also support friends and families if they have somebody in their life that they know has experienced sexual violence, but they're unsure about how to talk to them. They can come and they can talk to somebody in our service to help them through that. We also provide disclosure training. I think that's really important to talk about when things like this happen, because we talk about staff in train stations, and I'm sure they are trained in the moment if there's an immediate risk to know what to do, to call the guards. But how do they emotionally support a person who has come to them and said, I was on a train last week, I'm not in immediate danger right now, but I want to talk to somebody about what happened to me? So we provide a 3-hour session for staff, anybody, even in Midwest Radio, can come and do our training. For people to be able to really know what to do when somebody discloses sexual violence to them. So know how to meet that person, know where to refer that person. But the training also goes into some of the myths and some of the things like statistics around sexual violence, and to know how to really meet that person in that moment.
1: And when it comes to the incidents on public transport and trains are the specific mode that we're talking about at the moment, but we often hear about the amount of sexual assaults that happen to people from someone that they know.
0: Yes.
1: These are likely not to be those kinds of situations.
0: That's right.
1: A traumatic thing in its own right.
0: Yeah. So 80% of sexual violence happens with somebody that the person knows. 20% it's not. So yes, you know, if you're going about your daily business and you're just sitting on a train minding your own business and you experience something, then yes, it is shocking, but it also does happen. And that's something that I think collectively we can all work together to educate, talking around consent. Also, you know, some services, not our own, but some services will offer things like bystander training, where if somebody's experiencing something or they're witnessing something, that they know what to do when those things happen.
1: And I just want to read a couple lines from Rachel Morrow. She's chief executive of the Dublin Rape Crisis Centre. She said, unfortunately, in our experience in Dublin Rape Crisis Centre, it's something that women almost expect and they're adapting their behaviours because of it. The incidents, I imagine, aren't actually rare. What we're seeing is that there are low numbers reported, but in the UK, what they found when they conducted a survey of women who use the rail network was that 1 in 3 women had experienced sexual harassment of some kind.
0: Yes, I read that. Yes, I think that that's true. I think that that the incidence is high. I think that we would be similar. Most studies and surveys that have been conducted within the UK are reflected often then within Irish context, certainly the CSO 2022 survey of women and their experience of sexual violence are very similar to that of the UK. So I can't imagine for any moment that is any different here.
1: And why is this happening?
0: Well, because it does, because people can, because men will take opportunities, and it's wrong. I think that having no dedicated public transport police service within Ireland may go some way into reducing that number. I think if people know that there are people that are there in the moment to be able to do something about it, then that certainly would have some kind of effect on whether that would happen or not. But I think that sexual violence is prevalent, it's everywhere, and it's something that we need to have many things in place to be able to prevent sexual violence.
1: Do you see it as being something, particularly in regards to this topic of on public transport and on trains, do you see it as something that's on the rise?
0: Well, that's often debated and it depends what you look at. What I would say from our service point of view is that we're busier than ever. Now, that may be because we're talking about it like we are now and that people feel more confident and that 47% of people who don't want to come forward, who don't want to tell anybody, maybe feel, well, look, I can, I will, I can hear that there's a service. You know, Mayor 8 Crisis is a specialist service. The service is free. It's confidential. All counsellors are not just trained counsellors and accredited counsellors. They've also done a one-year postgraduate training in specifically working with people affected by sexual violence. And I want people to know and have the confidence that when they're coming to us, that there's a service. And whilst we have a waiting list, which all counselling services do, unfortunately, at the moment, we've also been funded in the last year by Cooen. So Cooen are the organisation that funds us under the Department of Justice. And they funded us an extra 166,000 last year. And that's enabled us to have a clinical support worker who is a specialist in sexual violence, but also a very, very experienced counsellor who manages our waiting list. So whilst people will come in and have an initial appointment with that specialist counsellor, they then, whilst they're on the waiting list, will still have calls if they want it every week. They'll be able to check in with that counsellor. So that money has enabled us to be able to do that. They've also funded for us to have outreach workers. So Mayo is a massive county and some people can't get to us. We have a service in Castlebar and we have outreach services in Ballinar and Westport. But there are corners of Mayo where people will find it harder to get into us. So our outreach workers will go out and meet people, meet services, deliver that disclosure training that I was talking about earlier, meet the people in the communities that they are in, make assessments and then help to arrange to get people into counselling if that's what's assessed as a need. And then the other thing that we've had that's really, really important to highlight is Mayo 8 Crisis Centre in the 32 years that it has been in County Mayo has never had an adolescent service. So we've been funded to support young people aged between 12 and 17. So we have a specialist adolescent counsellor who can offer that service as well.
1: And in regards to the incidents on trains, we got in touch with Iain Rodarin and they just sent us a short statement in response. They said, incidents of sexual harassment and assault on our services are extremely rare, particularly when considered in the context of 410 million journeys during the 2016 to 2025 period, which is what these figures cover. Incidents which have occurred illustrate the serious societal issue of sexual harassment and assault, which unfortunately our customers have experienced in the incidents detailed. The records demonstrate the seriousness with which such incidents are treated by our staff and security teams and the involvement of Gardaí in many incidents, who are ultimately the appropriate and only authority with the powers to investigate such matters. Our staff assist the Gardaí wherever possible to support investigations, such as with the gathering and provision of relevant CCTV footage. Intercity services have customer service officers on board, and our text alert service on Dart and commuter service allows customers to discreetly report any antisocial behaviour incidents by texting train followed by details to the number 51444, or if customers witness a serious crime to report directly to Gardaí. So Iain Rodarin, they're really stressing that Gardaí are the relevant authority. Do you think that's how it should be set up, or do we need to reevaluate that?
0: Well, I think that they are absolutely first line. If there's something immediate, what I would say is that a lot of women, as we've just talked about, don't report. And as Rachel Morrow said there, you know, we know from all those statistics that it's happening much more than the reported ones are. So in the moment, that may not be something that somebody wants to do. So if they need support around that, I'd encourage them to ring our free phone helpline number on 1-800-234-900 and talk to somebody. If you need to talk to somebody, whether that's just a debrief and have a call with that person, or whether you feel that this has affected you in a more deeply way, to make an appointment, to come in and see us, that's what I would suggest.
1: And a dedicated arm of the Gardaí for transport, what would you make of that?
0: Anything that can help to keep women safe on public transport is something that we would absolutely support.
1: And I suppose that topic aspect of the conversation is sort of leaning into the response and the enforcement side of it. The more important side is prevention in the first place.
0: Absolutely.
1: How do we get there?
0: Yeah, and that's a very big question. And obviously it's very much in the press at the moment around the sort of Manosphere talk and also sort of consent and how legislation has changed recently around consent and how young people particularly get to understand what consent is and what consent isn't. So they are bigger pictures that, you know, obviously we are interested in and we understand and we are part of the conversation. But ultimately, Mayor Red Cross Centre is a specialist service that is there for people who have experienced sexual violence already.
1: And lastly, I'll just ask you, Shauna, if you could just detail again, if anyone wants to avail of your services, how should they go about doing that?
0: So they can ring us on our free phone number, which is 1-800-234-900, or they can email us at info@mrcc.ie. Our website is mrcc.ie also. It's a nice, easy one to remember. Get in contact with us. Our helpline is there every day, and we can make an appointment for you to come in and meet with one of our specialist counsellors for an initial appointment. And as I said, there are supports in place now for people who are on our waiting list, so they can be supported within that process. And also our outreach staff, if they are living rurally, we can make appointments for them to get out to those people.
1: Do you feel, are your services quite stretched?
0: We are stretched, but we're very grateful for the recent funding that we've got that's allowing us to do more work, to reduce our waiting list, to allow us to deliver things like the disclosure training that I'm talking about. I think that's really, really important. I think organisations need to be ready and before the need is there, so they can be equipped for if somebody comes to them and discloses something, to know what to do, to know how to manage that, to know where to go to.
1: Okay, Shauna Jackson, Director of Services at Mayo Rape Crisis Centre. Thanks very much for coming into studio this
0: Thanks
1: morning.
0: Thanks so much, Scott. Thank you.
1: We'll be back after the break.
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2: And you're very welcome back. Now, I've been asked to announce that our monument in Mount Jubilee is celebrating its 200th anniversary this year. That's 1826 to 2026. Their celebration mass is on Wednesday evening at 7 o'clock. Refreshments after in Munnelly's Lounge, Guy Sala. Everyone is welcome. That comes to you from the Mount Jubilee Monument Committee, who are celebrating their 200th anniversary this year. I also want to say a big, very happy 10th birthday to Fiacra Howley. You're the great-grandson of Grandmama Jo and great-granddad Tom. So a big happy birthday to you, Fiacra. Your great-mama Jo and great-granddad Tom send you lots of love and love you to the moon and back. Happy 10th birthday to you, Fiacra. Now, David Brennan is on the line from the Castle Bookshop for our book slot. Good morning, David.
3: Good morning. Good morning. How are you doing?
2: Good, good. Thanks very much. If anyone is struggling for a book recommendation, what would you say to them?
3: Well, at the moment, given that we're still basking in the glory of our All-Ireland victory, I just said I'd run through some of the books that we've brought out or that we sell in relation to Mayo GAA. So the first one I'd like to talk about is a book I'm very, very proud of. We publish it ourselves in the Castle Bookshop and in Mayo Books Press. It's a book as I said to him, we now have started calling you God. It's Andy Moran's book. It's called Andy, Lessons Learned in Pursuit of Glory. And in the book, Andy tells the story of his playing career through the people he played with and also through matches he played in. So it's a very insightful book, and it gives the reader an insight into the mind of Andy, really, and how he works. Now, it's out a while. It's been out since 2021, but it's getting a second lease of life now, given our success and Andy's high profile. So I'm delighted to be able to recommend it. And if it was okay with you, I'd just read out the last section in the book.
2: Of course, go ahead.
3: So in this section, he discusses, it's about the All-Ireland final that he's played in and up until the 2021 one. So the final few lines in the book. Our day will come, but the journey will go on forever. Will there be more pain along the way? I'm sure of it. Would I do it all again? I hope you know the answer after reading the first page of this book. Let us all remember that we all want the same thing. We are in this together. And like, that section was written in 2021, but I think it embodies Andy Moran, how he has taken the fans along with him since he's taken over at the start of this year. Or in August 2025, I should say, and how he's really kind of brought the whole county along with him and along with the Mayo football team. We have the book on special offer. It's available for €10 on mayobooks.ie and in our shop, the Castle Bookshop. So it's down from a retail price of €20. So it's on special offer just to celebrate the wonderful few weeks we're having.
2: And what's that book called again, if anyone wants to grab it?
3: It's Andy, Lessons Learned in Pursuit of Glory.
2: Okay, and anything else that shoppers should be aware of?
3: Yeah, well, there's a whole plethora of books out on Mayo GAA. There's A House of Pain by Keith Duggan. That was a book written a good number of years ago. It was a very, very popular book and got a lot of critical acclaim at the time. Keith Duggan is a journalist with the Irish Times. Now, The House of Pain is now finished. I was talking to Keith after the final. I said he'll have to write a sequel and call it The House of Joy. But I don't think he's going to do that. But that book is a wonderful historical account of Mayo GAA and I suppose its trials and tribulations over the past number of years. We also have that on a special offer of €10 as well. We're getting a bit carried away, but it's just such a great thing to be getting wound up about and getting caught up in. And James Laffey from the Western People wrote a fantastic book as well called The Road to 51. We only have a few copies of that left. It's nearly a collector's item at this stage. But that book, that deals with our previous All-Ireland final victories, as the name suggests. So it's kind of a wonderful social history and account of the time, as well as a book on Mayo GAA. James is a top-class writer, so that's a very, very good book. And finally, on Mayo GAA, I suppose, a book that we publish is called Our Finest Hour. It's a book by Edwin McGray, a local journalist who'd be well known. It's a book that deals with every single GAA club in the county. And Ed interviewed every single club. He went to every single club and interviewed somebody from that club about what they deem to be their finest hour. So there's some wonderful moments in the club or in that book from various clubs around the county. And it's a book I'd highly recommend as well. That's called Our Finest Hour by Edwin McGrail.
2: And is there anything on the fiction shelf?
3: Yes. Well, I was just about to say I better move away from the GAA, although I suppose a lot of people will be happy for us to stay talking about GAA all day. But it's actually been a very, very busy time the last couple of weeks with new novels coming out by some very, very popular and high profile authors. So Irvine Welsh, who's, you know, well known for Trainspotting, he's brought out a book called Can Nothing Save Us, which is set in Las Vegas. It's a real kind of it's not quite a thriller. But it's a book that really keeps you engaged. It's very, very enjoyable. Real page turner. It's kind of a bit quirky. It's probably not a book for everybody, but it's if you want something kind of a little bit different, a little bit quirky, it's a very, very good fiction book.
2: And I'm going to catch you. Oh, sorry. Go on, David, if you have more.
3: No. Go on. I'm waffling away here.
2: Of course. I was just going to say, I'm catching on the hop with this one. And it might be a book you're sick to the teeth with hearing about, because I read an article in The Independent this morning that bookshops all over the country are selling out of it. All Them Dogs by Jamel White, long listed for the Booker Prize. Do you have that in stock?
3: We do, of course. And it's amazing, really. That book was listed on the long list for the Booker Prize. And sometimes that doesn't have a huge impact on trade. But because that was the only Irish author that's been listed on it this year, I suppose the Irish readers have really rode in behind it and really, I suppose, been interested in it. And yeah, it's been a very, very good seller. It's on my reading pile at home. So I haven't read it yet, but I know two or three of the girls in the shop have read it, and it's actually in our recommended read section at the moment. So I can't personally recommend it, but our staff in the shop are recommending it.
2: I can say I can personally recommend it, David. Actually, I read it the last weekend there, and I actually had the joy of seeing Jamel White down at the Bantry Literary Festival in West Cork. And yeah, it was a great talk, and just by complete coincidence wandered into the event. And, you know, it was a very low-key book before it was longlisted for the Booker Prize. It wasn't really hyped up that much. It wasn't anticipated that it would be long listed. So it was a great coincidence that I saw him just about, I think, 2 weeks or so before it was long listed. So I can personally recommend anyone to read that book there about gangland Dublin. Anything else on the fiction shelf there, David?
3: Yeah, there's a new one out by Colson Whitehead. It's called Cool Machine. Now that author has won the Pulitzer Prize twice. So he's kind of a very high profile, and highbrow is probably the wrong word, but his writing is very, very precise. And I suppose very proper might be the wrong word, but you know, sometimes some of the newer books, the language in it can be quite colloquial, but this is a kind of a very well written novel, very well structured. Yeah, and it's one I very much enjoyed. I read it over a couple of days, so it's very, very enjoyable. It's set kind of in New York in the 80s. So, you know, you're kind of taken back into that time of, you know, maybe, I suppose it depends on your perspective, but the Helicon days of New York, a little bit of madness. And yeah, it's a very, very enjoyable book.
2: And if we have a few weeks of it left yet, if someone wants sort of a light summer beach read, what would you say to them?
3: Well, yeah, I suppose there's so many different genres that you see people reading on holidays. When I'm going around the pool or going around the beach on holidays, I'm always having a quick look to see what people are reading. And a lot of the time you see people reading thrillers, actually. So Jane Casey has brought out a new book that is going really well for us in the shop. She's a very well-known author, very popular. It's called Everything She Didn't Say, and it's really flying off the shelves. So I haven't read it, but you know, people like those kind of books on holidays, and yeah, that's one I'd suggest would be a good option if you're lucky enough to be heading off in the next few weeks.
2: Okay, David Brennan from the Castle Bookshop. It's plenty of good books there to read for the summer if you want to head down. And of course, I'm sure the staff will be more than happy to oblige if you're looking for a recommendation as well. Thanks very much for joining us this morning.
3: Thank you. You're welcome. Bye now. Bye.
2: That's David there from the Castle Bookshop giving you all your recommendations. Some of you still getting in touch about that OPW Family Year Pass. So the competition is done for the day, but we will be giving out more in the rest of the week, one each week. I want to say as well a big happy birthday to Leah Weir from Ochil Colleens. I'm told it's your 21st, so a big one. A big happy birthday to you, Leah. Hope you have a fantastic day. Your Auntie Jer and your Uncle Derek and Cousin James are sending all their love to you. Now, someone says they have 2 adult and 3 juvenile Man U tickets for sale for the game on Wednesday in Croke Park. Nally Stand, if any listener is interested, you can get in touch and we can put you in touch with that listener. You can text or WhatsApp 087 900 4141. That's with thanks to Connolly's Pub and Restaurant, Times Square, where the welcome is always warm, the food is always great, and the Irish atmosphere is second to none. You can also email studio@midwestradio.ie or phone Sarah and Petrina, who are manning the phones today, on 0818 3055. That's 0818 3055. If you are around Lewsburg on Friday, you might be interested in this. From 7:30 until 8:30, Lewsburg Town Hall will be running as part of National Heritage Week. The Village Shops. To celebrate the Village Shops, we will be hosting an event open to all, which will include a replica Village Shop, oral history project, so short talks, launch of the Village Shops Heritage Trail, an art exhibition and history harvest, scanning equipment. The public are invited to bring along any shop-related documents in the parish of Kilgeaver, and you can avail of the scanning equipment there. That comes with thanks to National Heritage Week, so a great event down in Lewsburg this Friday if you are interested. And I'll just give this another mention as well. The card game in Claremorris, which is an aid of the Mayo Roscommon Hospice Foundation, that's taking place on Wednesday night. Entry is €10. Promises to be a great night, great company, and it's all for a great cause. All the funds raised there going towards the Mayo Roscommon Hospice Foundation. Now, I want to finish up just by reading a letter from a listener that we got into studio@midwestradio.ie on the email. I'm writing to you in regards to a sponsored article posted on thejournal.ie on July 22nd. The article was titled Daft.ie Reveals Barbie as Buyer of Dream Home in South Dublin. The article, although is harmless enough in and of itself, I couldn't help but feel it was extremely distasteful. I'm a mother of 2 children who are in their late 20s and early 30s who, through no fault of their own, are locked out of the housing market. Both have university degrees and full-time jobs and are saving up for down payments on homes. However, it still feels very far off for them both despite all their hard work. When I saw this article, I couldn't help but think it was in poor taste. We are in the middle of a national and international housing emergency. Surely there is a better way to advertise a toy. I was shocked that a well-respected publication like The Journal did not think this through. Did anyone else feel the same? If you have any thoughts, as I've been saying, you can get them into 087 900 4141 and we can continue the conversation tomorrow. So I want to say thanks to all of you for listening. Thanks to Petrina and Sarah on the phones and on production. And we're going to finish up the programme today with a little bit of music from Christy Moore. This is Beeswing.

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12: Good morning, I'm Teresa O'Malley. Ukraine has launched a massive drone attack nearly 1,000 kilometres deep into Russia. The death toll from the blitz on the city of Nizhny Kamsk has risen to 13, with a child among those killed, according to reports. The city's mayor says a further 39 people were injured. The Ukrainian attack on a major Russian oil refinery in the area comes after Moscow hit a number of Ukrainian cities in heavy attacks over the weekend. Here, Daniel Kinahan's next court appearance has been set for the 5th of October. He spent last night in custody at Portlaoise prison after being charged with directing the activities of a criminal gang between the 18th of October 2015 and the 6th of April 2017. He was extradited from Dubai to Dublin yesterday evening following a bilateral agreement between Ireland and United Arab Emirates. Mr. Kinahan has yet to decide if he'll appear in person at his next hearing. And coming up, an emergency meeting of Stormont's Agricultural Committee takes place later today.
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12: An emergency meeting of Stormont's Agricultural Committee is to take place this evening amid continuing calls for answers over the shooting of 51 cattle in a field in County Tyrone. The North's Agricultural Minister has ordered an external review into the cull. The operation in June last prompted widespread anger, with questions raised about how the animals were killed and why it was carried out in the way that it was.
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12: Dry today with early mist and fog patches clearing. It'll be highest temperatures today of highest temperatures between 17 and 21 degrees. Tonight will be dry with clear spells and temperatures of 7 to 12 degrees. Then tomorrow, Tuesday, will be warm and dry with good spells of sunshine. Cloudy, however, along the coast with occasional patches of rain or drizzle tomorrow, becoming persistent later in the day. Highest temperatures tomorrow of between 19 and 25 degrees.
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12: Cork Camogie players are visiting Temple Street Children's Hospital this morning in the wake of their All-Ireland Senior Final victory yesterday. The Rebels overcame Galway by a single point, 214 to 19 points at Croke Park, as they secured a record-breaking 31st title. Goals from Saoirse McCarthy and Orla Cahalan acted as the catalyst for a second-half turnaround. Germany's side have defeated Galway in two of the last three All-Ireland finals, while they've also won three titles since 2023. Antrim's return to next year's senior championship was confirmed with the comfortable defeat of Laois in yesterday's intermediate final, while Armagh claimed the junior crown with a 17-15 point win over Cavan. In soccer, St. Pat's cemented their place as the main challengers to Shamrock Rovers for this season's SSE Premier Division title yesterday. Stephen Kenny's side were 2-1 winners away to Shelburne. Bohemians' hopes of catching Shamrock Rovers may have suffered a fatal blow at the RSC, where Alan Reynolds' team lost by 3-1 to Waterford.
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20: 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Good, Paul. Well, we'll work on that, so we will, and we'll get it all sorted out now in a couple of minutes' time. Good morning and welcome along, as you said. It's the Mid-Morning Show for a Monday. Just to let you know, friends and neighbours, the lines are open. 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And finally, you can email us too on studio@midwestradio.ie. Have we plenty of music for you today? You bet your sweet bottom dollar. Two Hearts, Phil Collins.

0: Buster. It's Phil Collins at his very best and a song called Two Hearts. Get us up and away this Monday morning, where RA time on Midwest is 12 minutes after 11.
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0: Now, let's see what's on the screen. Please play request, definitely this time, maybe, for John and Martina, who are on the way home from Florida to Mount Jubilee today. Best wishes, and that comes in from Liam. And hi there, can you please play Mayo, definitely this time, maybe, if you have it, please. That's news to me. It's something and we'll have to check out and see what the story is on that. A quick note to let you know that Ballina athlete Seamus Clark came fifth in the walking race at the World Under Athletic 20 Finals in Oregon on Saturday. A truly great achievement. And this comes in from Michael Kilkenny. Well, a truly great achievement is right. Seamus Clark, more power to you. Fifth in the walking race in the World Championships. That's a big, big achievement. And huge congrats to the Newport Z dancers. 12-15 and 15-80 in the 12-15 and the 15-18 ladies teams, who all won third place in the All-Ireland Flag Hurl in Belfast at the weekend. Congrats to their teacher, Caroline O'Malley, and all the dancers involved. And also hello to another old buddy of ours, Raymond, tuned in Galway. Do you know what it is, friends? And it's definitely been the year for winning, isn't it? Like, All-Irelands and flares and everything under the sun, it's all been taken care of, and there's no question about that. Would you agree with me that it's been a year
2: for
0: winning?
2: I would totally agree with you, Jerry. Sorry, a technical problem earlier on. Anyway, keep her rolling, says you. Keep her rolling.
0: And keep her lit and keep her going. So I'll tell you what we'll do. We'll take a song.
2: Uh-huh.
0: And then we might talk about something that's going to happen on the TF, I hear.
2: Lovely.
0: But anyway, hold on a second now, you hear this. This is Leanne Rimes doing a Patsy Cline classic.

0: Lovely, lovely jury. I love that. Leanne Ryan's I Fall to Pieces. Lovely piece, isn't it?
1: Didn't she do a great job on that, Paul?
0: Lovely,
1: I think,
0: terrific, yeah.
1: Actually, she did a full album of Patsy Cline songs, one better than the next, but the quality.
0: Maybe we'll play another one tomorrow.
1: Absolutely.
0: On the programme, jury.
1: Oh,
0: well, right.
1: All right, will we talk about it?
0: Yes. I'll tell you something. We're long enough pleading with them to come back to the Royal Theatre in Castlebar. Yeah. I think about 10 years on to Ollie Jennings said, why don't you play the TF? But I think the Green and Red of Mayo, when he saw the reaction not only throughout the county,
1: throughout the world.
0: And in fairness to the Saw Doctors, they will credit Midwest Radio as keeping that song alive.
1: Yeah.
0: Because it was on an album and it was kind of silent for a couple of years after they recorded it.
1: Yeah.
0: Then we started to play it and the rest is history.
1: Now, so, I think there was a very good chance, I don't think they made it, but there was a very strong possibility that it could have brought it back to the Irish charts to the number one spot over the last few days. But I don't know if that happened now or not. But
0: no, I know it went into the charts, and to win just once also went into the Irish charts again, the two of them.
1: Yeah.
0: But anyway, Ollie is going to do not one, I think two nights in the Royal Theatre. You're certainly doing one anyway.
1: Stop.
0: Yeah.
1: Well, I know the first one has been announced for Saturday, the 5th of September.
0: And definitely doing that one.
1: 15 years since they played a gig in the Royal Theatre in Castlebar. So 5th of September, and as you said, tickets priced from 46.20 to 51.20 inclusive will go on sale at 10 o'clock this Friday morning, the 14th of August, via Ticketmaster. Now, I know one thing, that if even in this office, because you know here in this game, you don't get too excited about things.
0: Yeah.
1: But Lord, the ripple of excitement that went through this place this morning. They said, is it for real? And they said, it is for real. It's going to happen on that Saturday, the 5th of September. There'll be a
0: details on ticket sales now.
1: Well, as I said, from 46.20 to 51.20, go on sale this Friday morning, the 14th of August, 10 o'clock via Ticketmaster.
0: Right, via Ticketmaster this Friday morning. Excitement building for the return after 15 years.

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0: That is Glen Campbell at his very best.
1: That is one good song.
0: That is one good song, Paul. That's one good album. The album, I think, is called Timeless, as far as I can remember. And there's just a great range of songs in it. Great power in the voice all the time for Glen Campbell.
1: Now, we will have a look at some of the stories making the pages of the papers today. Tax take nears 60 billion so far this year. So that's a lot of dosh.
0: So far this year, it's been an increase of 3.4 billion or 6%. And it's been increasing all the way through, like on income tax, on VAT, PAYE, PRSA, all of these various different types of taxes. Corporation tax as well is up 15% on this time last year. So, like, the old coffers, on the face of it anyway, look pretty healthy, because July is always the big month, it seems, for VAT receipts. So if July is the one they watch, and if July is up percentage-wise on last year, then things look good for the rest of the year. And, of course, they're also putting money aside now for that rainy day fund as well. So, like, let's see, they say this time round, at last, that they're going to look after the poor old taxpayer when it comes to the budget this time.
1: Yeah, they need to, because the cost of living has really gone out of control.
0: And they're saying now that because of the fact that the tax take is so good, Paul, that they might be able to look at the fuel situation again in the next couple of months as well, because the old fuel is doing nothing but going skyrocketing.
1: No sign of that war to end yet, sure. Yeah. Now, let's go to Mayo, Jerry.
0: Yes.
1: All-Ireland celebrations drove spending balubas.
0: 210% spending jump in pubs as a result of the All-Ireland success. Now, I suppose we really didn't need to see that on black and white to know that that was the case. We know that ourselves from going around the county, and we know that from the lead up to the All-Ireland and the All-Ireland itself. Like, restaurant spending was nearly 60% higher over the same 3 days. Fast food spending rose by 43%, and there was something like 81.4 million card transactions by AIB customers alone between in-store and online during the month of July. So definitely things were bopping along at high speed. Not alone did the Mayo economy increase no end, but it seems the national economy, just practically I think every county, probably even including Kerry, just went on a celebratory mode as a result of All-Ireland winning the Sam. Everyone was happy for Mayo for winning the Sam this time round. So it's just been a general boost to the economy.
1: Now, wait till we see what else we have here. Take one extra moment, driver urged, as 16 motorcyclists are killed on roads this year.
0: Yeah, absolutely. This is the thing. And one of the big things that happens is as a motorist is coming out of the side road, they're just asking you to do it again. Look left, look right, but look left and look right a second time. Because a motorist, even though the motorist should have the lights on their bikes, and I think most of them do, they come at such speed and they're really very hard to define on the road at high speed. And what happens is poor cars or lorries or whatever it is might pull out of a side road, there's a poor motorcyclist coming, and next thing, bang. So what they're asking motorists to do this time round is when you look left and you look right coming out of the side road, do it one more time.
1: Have another
0: look. To be sure and hope for the best. Because between 2021 and 2025, 950 bikers were seriously injured on our roads. And as we know, 16 killed so far this year.
1: Now, Jerry, why should footballers' wives be sent to therapy? We're not talking about Gaelic football, are we?
0: Well, I don't think so yet, but although the way things are going, you never know what's going to happen in a few years' time. The wags, the wives and the girlfriends, well, they say that, like, in fairness to these footballers, we're looking at talking about these major soccer players, really, in a lot of cases, and serious sports stars, that all the emphasis and all the focus goes on the sports star, the footballer themselves. But do they realise how difficult it is to be a wife or a girlfriend of a footballer? You have to change five times a day. The teeth have to be perfect. The hair has to be perfect. You get absolutely hammered on social media if you put a foot wrong or do a thing wrong. And that it's not easy. People think, I'm jealous of Colleen Rooney or whoever it might be. They have such a glamorous life and they're making so much money and life is so perfect. It's far from it. The reality is it's a tough game being the wife or a girlfriend of a soccer or an international sports star. And therefore they feel that therapy should be offered to these ladies to help them through the difficult life they'd have to lead.
1: Right, next story up. Tell me how I can keep my strawberries fresh.
0: Yeah, this is interesting. Now, this is a derivative of seaweed and it's a thing called agar. It's derived from red seaweed and it seems it can be crushed into a very fine powder and just shaken lightly over the strawberries. And what they found is that it keeps the strawberries fresher by 4 days extra out in room temperature as opposed to having them even in the fridge. So you put your strawberries in the fridge and they keep for a few days. But if you get some of this agar powder and spread it over them.
1: Agar powder?
0: Yeah, it's a derivative. I'd say myself you get it in some of the major supermarkets and probably even some of the health food stores. Because seaweed in itself, as we know, is very good for you. There's all kinds. There was a great company in Westport, I don't know whether they do it or not still. I think they were called Jack and Eddie Sausages. And they made Paul's seaweed
1: they
0: sausages.
1: They made seaweed sausages, that's right. We tasted them, do you remember?
0: They were beautiful. I thought they were full of seaweed, not a bit. Mm. It's what they crushed some seaweed in between the pork.
1: Nice.
0: Oh, the taste was beautiful.
1: Lovely.
0: Beautiful. Yeah. Anyway, that's what they say about the strawberry. Are you a man for a strawberry?
1: Oh, yes, very much so.
0: What about a raspberry?
1: Well, I can take it too, yeah. Raspberry, blueberries, anything like that.
0: How do you like your strawberries, Paul?
1: How do you mean, how do I...
0: Well like do you like them with cream or down the
1: ice cream shirt. Ice cream. Very little nice. Ice cream, yeah.
0: Nice.
1: Anyway, on we go, Jerry. Yeah. Tell me why we should stop searching for the one and start living according to experts.
0: Scientists have now said that people who are always out there searching for the perfect partner, the perfect girlfriend, the perfect wife, you're spending too much time doing it. Never mind it. Leave it alone. Be content with yourself. Be happy in yourself and you will be surprised what kind of a happy life you can have. You'll take up maybe new hobbies. You'll meet new people. You'll do your thing. You'll be able to come and go when you like. You won't be under the thumb and that there's an awful lot of happiness and contentment in that. So don't be frantically searching for the one. Be content with your life as it is, and you'll never know what's around the corner.
1: Okay, now what's on the telly tonight?
0: Good enough. Well, there's a documentary tonight about Donal Lunny, and it's called Time, the first film account of the life of musician Donal Lunny and all the many different things he's done in his musical career. 9.35 RTE1. European Athletic Championships dominates RTE2, really. It's on kind of all afternoon and all night. And then we'll move to Channel 4, Martin and Roman's Irish Road Trip. Martin and Roman Kemp explore the legends and history of Ireland. Brand new show, Channel 4 at 8 o'clock. And we'll do one more, and that's Fair Dodgers at War with the Law, 9 o'clock on Channel 5. A few things, okay. Paul. A few things to sample.
1: Lovely, Hurley. Now, you have a couple of requests you want to get to before we catch
0: up. I'll tell you the one I want. We have those few done, but there's one down here that I do want to get to, and it's this one that says, Paul and Jerry, can you please play This Life by Liam Foody for his cousins who are listening in Cork? They love singing along and know all the words of his song. So I have to say, Liam Foody is brand new to me, but this song has gone into our system. It's called This Life, just released to the system the other day.
1: Lovely.

0: next to me.
1: Ah, lovely, lovely day. Nice song. Is he local, Jerry?
2: It's a good question. I have a feeling he could be, Paul, local. Okay. He's going to be Ballinair connections there, as far as I know.
1: Good song for sure. Maze time here on Midwest Radio. It's 11:30.
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1: Now, a listener said they'd love to hear Mayo Will Always Be Home. We'll play it after the break.
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0: Lovely, lovely, lovely. Lovely version of it, written by Gerry Carney. Well performed there by the Ballina man, Gerry Guthrie. May will always be home. Gerry, I have a very special request for a wonderful mother and granny. That's Margaret Doherty from Clun Keen, Westport Road in Castlebar. She recently celebrated her 98th, in fact, yesterday, she celebrated her 98th birthday. And Gerry, Margaret is an extraordinary woman. She's such a wonderful mom and granny to each and every one of us. We are so blessed to have her here with us. We want her to know that we'll be thinking of her here. We're thinking of her here in sunny Brisbane in Australia. Sorry we couldn't be there to celebrate your special day, but we'll see you soon. And this comes from daughter Bernie and Pat and Aaron and Naomi and Shannon and Courtney, and not forgetting all the great grandchildren as well. Please play a nice song for her, as she loves listening to Midwest Radio. We will dedicate that one, May Will Always Be Home, especially for Granny Margaret, Gerry.
1: No question about it. And we'll do one more thing as well, as we always do. Come on, put your Margaret, head up to your forehead, boy.
0: We're going to give you the mid-morning salute. So
1: certainly.
0: Margaret Doherty, Clun, happy birthday, baby. So anyway, hope you have a good one. Right, now what have you got?
1: First of all, an update on Liam Foody. Liam Foody, I'm told by all our listeners, is a man with direct Ballyhonus connections. So he's that's from our own Ballyhonus. Next thing we have, what they've produced, is the chart of Irish Mammy's biscuits when having visitors. So years ago, when Mam would be having the visitors, it seems there were certain visitors for certain types of people.
0: Right, go on.
1: Are you ready for it?
0: I am.
1: The pink wafer always went to the in-laws.
0: Oh, the pink wafer.
1: The pink.
0: Right.
1: The bourbon cream went to Mary or Johnny, the neighbour up the road that happened to pop in.
0: Right.
1: The fig roll went for someone that came unexpected. Oh, I wasn't expecting anyone. You'll have to have a biscuit.
0: Right.
1: It was a fig roll. The plain digestive went to the nuns.
0: Right.
1: The chocolate digestive went to the priest.
0: Right.
1: The custard cream went for Johnny or Mary or Nelly that came fixing the boiler or fixing the electricity or doing whatever it was. The nice or the nice biscuit went to the local rosary group. The chocolate finger went to the aunt or the uncle, and the Ferrero Rocher was saved for
0: the bishop.
1: Well, one higher, the Pope or Daniel O'Donnell. Now, I'll tell you this much. I do remember upon a time years ago, the women, and they're around the Christmas time, and they'd have the bottle of sherry. Mm. And a few of the neighbouring women or friends would come in and they'd serve the sherry. You'll have a glass of sherry. Have a glass of sherry. And they'd take out the tin of USA biscuits.
0: Right.
1: Or the rich tea biscuits. Or not rich tea, the other ones, I can't think of them. Afternoon tea was the ones.
0: Yeah.
1: And they'd pass around the biscuits, the tin of biscuits, with a glass of sherry. Can you imagine tackling into a biscuit with a glass of sherry?
0: Easy.
1: I'll bet you. I hope one of our listeners remembers that and they'll say, yes, I remember my mother or grandmother doing that. But that's your biscuit guide anyway, Paul.
0: Yeah.
1: Which one of those would be your favourite there now?
0: Any of them, really. I'm a kind of a biscuit man. The fig roll, maybe.
1: Correct, yes.
0: Yeah, the old fig roll, not too bad.
1: And you know what it is?
0: I have a soft spot for Kimberly McCaddo.
1: Oh, you have, I know that. You like the Kimberly McCaddo.
0: I do.
1: The fig roll is a great dunker.
0: It is. Good man, Gerry.
1: One break when you're dunking.
0: Now,
1: you ready?
0: I want to say hello to Mary Glazier in Tralee and Breda Hayes. She's tuned to us in Brough. So hello to Mary in Tralee and Breda in Brough. Gerry, what was the name of the Glen Campbell song you played a couple of minutes ago? It was beautiful, said a Lanesborough listener.
1: Walls.
0: Walls. Good song, wasn't it?
1: Yeah. Walls.
0: I haven't heard Midwest Radio play the song this time, definitely, maybe, by Tony McGrath. Rossport is now living in London. The song captures the longing of the Mayo football supporters to see Sam before the die. So we'll have to try and get to that.
1: I think it's going to be settled for us before we go off air today, that song.
0: Is that right? Yeah. Okay. A little multicoloured kitten has been found at the community school on the Convent Road in Ballinrobe, about 10 weeks old. So did anyone lose their little multicoloured kitten? If so, please give us a call. Now, you have a nice song from Vince Gill.
1: Absolutely. Vince and Gill, and a piece called Say Hello.
0: Lovely.

0: Now, listener is looking for a male song, which he heard you and I play, Jerry, around the 20th of July, the week before the final. He hasn't heard it since, but it was by a string band. Paul said at the time he thought it was an AI song. Would that ring any bells? Doesn't ring any bells, because we played so many.
1: Oh, my God.
0: Songs, goodness me, one after the other. Impossible to remember them all. So I can't say. Maybe someone could throw some light on that. Now, Jerry, you did find a song the listener was looking for, a male song that a listener was looking for.
1: We did. Now, so what we're hearing is, Jerry, I think the song you mentioned last week was written by a Rossport man called Tony McGrath, based in London. Definitely this time, says a Castlebar listener. So that's the song we're going to go to in a second. James has been on, and James thought that that song that we played at the top of the shop was so good, he thought it was actually Patsy Cline herself was singing that version of that song.
0: See, that's Leanne Rimes. Yeah.
1: And good morning, Paul and Jerry. Can I ask you to let people know about two events happening in Killasser this weekend? Saturday, the 15th of August, the Pastoral Council have commissioned two mosaics for each church by local Annalise Brown to commemorate the Jubilee year of 2025. They both depict St. Lasser and are quite stunning. Bishop Kevin will say Mass in Callow at 10 and bless the mosaics there. And then at 12, he'll bless the mosaic in Killasser. All are invited, says Mike Cribben, who's the chairman of the Pastoral Council. So now what we're getting is that this song we're going to play was written by Tony McGrath,
0: Kevin O'Reilly.
1: And it seems Kevin O'Reilly is the man on the vocals. I don't know, but we'll find out.
0: And it's called, this time,
1: Definitely,
0: Maybe. Have a listen.

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1: As the annual National Novena at Knock gets underway this Thursday, numbers attending the shrine this season are already on the rise. Latest CSO figures show it's cheaper to buy an existing home than build a new one in counties Mayo, Sligo, Leitrim and Roscommon. Government action needed urgently to develop new nursing homes as bed shortage crisis looming, according to Nursing Homes Ireland. And the Saw Doctors have announced their return to Mayo for their first show in the county in over 15 years. These stories and more at 1 o'clock.
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1: Well, dry today with sunny spells, hazy at times. Highest temperatures of between 17 and 21 degrees. Tonight will be dry with clear spells and temperatures overnight of between 7 and 12 degrees. Warm and dry tomorrow with good spells of sunshine. Cloudier, however, along the west coast with occasional patches of rain or drizzle that will possibly become persistent later in the day. Temperatures tomorrow ranging 19 to 25 degrees.
0: The weather forecast on Midwest Radio with Archers of Ballina. 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

0: Golden Oldie from the Rembrandts, I Will Be There For You. Listen, oh, Tommy would like to hear Ring Around Rosie's Finger. It's an old song from Mo Bandy. And speaking of Tommy, a request for the Dancing Butcher, working flat to the mat in Claremorris. So hello to you, Tommy. Another listener is wondering, Jerry, is it a concert or is it a dance that the Saw Doctors are doing on the 5th of September in the TF? I'd say it's whatever you want yourself, Paddy. Because I would say if you're on the floor, obviously there's a huge number of seats down there, but if you're on the floor, I'd say it's whatever you want yourself. I'd say dance, primarily a concert, of course. Okay, it would be, because there'd be 1,500 people. Seated for some of the concert anyway. I have a feeling that we could be standing up before the end of it.
1: Yeah.
0: But anyway, that's what it is. Primarily, it's a concert, but it's, but as we said, there's also standing room on the floor. So tickets on sale, as we said. Great excitement about them, Jerry, coming to Castlebar.
2: Huge. First time in 15 years, Paul.
0: So next Friday is the day the pre-sale is going, of tickets is going on sale next Friday. Another listener wants to know, that's for the Dancing Butcher, one. Now, where are we going musically?
2: I'll tell you what we might do now music before we do that. Uh-huh. We'll just take our little solace ed. It's a 20-second job. We'll do it now.
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0: Now,
2: so musically, you were telling me about Blake Wood.
0: No, I found this song from Blake Wood, and I said to myself, maybe our listeners would like it. It's American country. So, an American singer, have a listen to it. Blake Wood is his name.

0: No, you don't know me if that's how you know me.
1: Yeah, that's right. Blake Wood, Jerry.
0: Well, it's very nice, Paul. Now, it's a bit different, but it's nice.
1: Yeah, different is right. Ooh. A very happy 55th wedding anniversary to Vera Loftus-Nee Page, originally from Ballina, and her husband Jim Loftus from Bunnyconnon and Mayo. They're listening to the show from Leeds. And Vera was very happy to support Jim when shouting loud and proud for his Mayo, with his Mayo roots for Mayo, and they've now have Sam Maguire. Jim and Vera are an amazing couple who are loved dearly. And this comes from Michael and Christopher and Rachel and all the Page family from Ballina. If possible, could you play Michael English and the nearest to Perfect. So we'll have to try and get that one from Michael. And don't forget that big concert with Michael in the church in Glenamaddy coming up shortly as well, Jerry.
0: I think it'll be about this night fortnight, is it? Around
1: I think it's
0: this night
1: fortnight, yeah. We'll give you the dates later on. Yeah. That was a lovely catchy song from Tony McGrath. Up Mayo, said a listener, so well done to you. Tony, now what have you got?
0: Yeah, this night fortnight, Monday the 24th of August for Michael English. Okay, competition time now, because it's not Friday, it's Monday, but with thanks to our friends at Bell Bingo, because they have a fundraiser in association with Bell Bingo for Bell GA and LGFA, and they have a fundraising bingo in this Wednesday in the Bell Community Centre, the 12th of August at 8 p.m. Tickets or books are available in all the usual ways. So again, we have a double book to give away to two lucky listeners. All we're asking you to do for that one is text the word Bell. And also our friends at Casey Launders in Ballina, they have revamped the store, the kitchen at Casey's and Circle K and Supermax. It's a revamped store, bigger and better and brighter than ever before, with all kinds of wonderful things. And with thanks to them, we have a €50 voucher to give away every day this week as well. So for Bell Bingo, text the word Bell. For Casey's, text the word Launders right now.
1: 087-941-41. That's 087-941-41. And of course, that number brought to you courtesy of Bernie at the team at the Merrion Row Hotel and Public House in New York City, located just off Times Square and home to the finest Irish hospitality in the Big Apple. Here is a young man coming with me on my trip in October, Jerry. We're talking about Jack Kyo. And by the way, don't forget, joining us on the second week from the 11th to the 18th of October, not only have we my Denver headlining, Jerry Guthrie, Dominic Kerwin, John McNichol, Brendan Shine, and a host, Tina Hagen, and a host of others. We also have the Tumbling Paddies.
0: Oh.
1: Really looking forward to that. That's going to be two great shows with the Tumbling Paddies there on our October trip. Last few seats available by calling Joe Walsh Tours on that one. So that's going to be a magic week. Sun, fun, and music, music, music. And this

0: Great young fella. His name is Jack Keogh, making a big name for himself in the Irish entertainment scene. Good to see you too, and that one's called "And Never Let You Down." Please, Paul and Jerry, can you play this anthem, "The Dream 75 Years On" by Patrick Westman? It'll make the hair stand on the back of your neck. It's a brilliant tune, so I have to go and search that one, Jerry, by Patrick Westman. There's as many songs are coming out now celebrating the win as there was before they played it. Anyway, can anyone help me? The glass on my stove door cracked. Can anyone tell me where I can get it fixed? I live in the Knock area. So can anyone help us with that, Jerry?
1: I would say, in fairness to them, they'll probably have to go back to the store that they bought the stove in. And they might be able to get the panel of glass then, because that would be very specific. I'd say the model of the stove and the type of stove, etc.
0: So maybe someone has another suggestion on that. If so, please give us a call. Huge congratulations to the Newport Set Dancers, the 12 to 15 and the 15 to 18 ladies team, who all won third place in the All-Ireland Flack Hole in Belfast at the weekend. And congratulations to teacher Caroline O'Malley and all the dancers involved. So well done to the Newport Set Dancers. That's a great achievement. Another listener is a concrete driveway. When it was new, it was red in colour and was absolutely lovely. But over the years, it has faded and looks shabby. The concrete is perfect, but it needs painting. What type of paint or sealer could she use in it to bring it back to new and would last a while? Can anyone suggest something on that? There's a tricky one now. I wouldn't like to make an opinion on that. So can anyone help us? A concrete drive was red in colour when it was new and it was lovely. So she wants to restore it to its original colour. Can anyone help with a suggestion on that, Jerry?
1: Yeah, no, that in fairness is something that requires expert opinion. Do you know what's in my head today?
0: What?
1: John Kerr.
0: John Kerr.
1: John Kerr is in my head
0: and
1: today.
0: And Jerry, you have the hammer out. And why is John Kerr on your mind
1: he
0: today?
1: He flew into my head at 900 miles an hour about 15 minutes ago. And he said, "Lads, I'm up here in heaven.
0: Home
1: and
0: to Donegal.
1: And I'd love you to play one of my songs today." And I says in my own mind, "Johnny, leave it with me." I says,
0: Johnny's in heaven, isn't he?
1: He is in heaven, but he was flew in my mind. And he says, "I'm up here, lads, listening to you in heaven. Will you play one of my songs?" I said, "Leave it
0: what
1: with me.
0: What would you like, Jerry?
1: I'll talk to the other boy and we'll see how we get on." Well, of course,
0: Jerry,
1: you have...
0: song of your choice.
1: We could go for Mulroy Bay, we could go for Home to Donegal, there's a load of them.
0: Although, if you don't mind me saying, he does a fantastic version of Home to Donegal.
1: If you don't mind me saying, the best.
0: Right.
1: Leave it, the name. Leave it to me now for a few minutes.
0: So you want to play it now or in a while?
1: Well, I'll have to leave it for a few minutes now.
0: All right, I'll tell you what I do. A listener earlier on requested this one from Michael English.

0: too perfect I find.
1: Oh, what a fine, fine song. Well sung by Michael English. And of course, don't forget, in Glenamaddy, a very special church concert with Michael English coming up in a couple of weeks' time,
2: yeah,
1: Jerry.
2: This night. Actually, he gave a lovely interview to the Sunday Independent yesterday.
1: I
2: read it, and it was on about how the keeping with the girls was clear and how the idea came.
1: That's right.
2: He's talking about all the young people that are going back to country artists now, and it's big, big, big. And driving out from a gig anyway, and Clare and the young women were lined up against the wall, and he let down the window and said, "Thanks for coming." And they said, "Now, Michael, whatever you do, keep in with the girls from Clare."
1: That's right.
2: And that lit the light bulb. And home he goes.
1: That was the magnet.
2: Yeah, home he goes.
1: Now, please play The Boys from the County Mayo. It used to be a great Mayo song. I'd love to hear it. Can you give it a spin? So we'll go in search of a version of that, Jerry. Now, please let your listeners know there's delays in the Windy Gap going towards Castlebar at Circuit. They're now installing poles for the new broadband rollout, and there's 20 minutes delay. So if you're heading towards Castlebar from the Windy Gap, be careful there. 20 minutes delay, and listeners said they didn't hear any notification about it, so maybe we could find out what's happening there. But if you're on the Windy Gap heading to Castlebar, prepare for a 20-minute delay on that. That's not good, Jerry. The glass door on the stove, Gordon's in Kilkerran should be able to repair this. If you bring the door over to them, they should be able to replace the glass. Another listener said most places that cut glass for windows should be able to replace that glass for that listener. So there you are. Hopefully that's solved. Mm. 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
1: Lovely. 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

0: Dabba-dabba-doo, there you are. That is from Mo Bandy, one called Rosie. Now, archers sell glass for stoves. Joe O'Brien Concrete Products, he will cut a stove. He will cut the glass for you if you win it away. So that's Joe O'Brien. Lawless Glass Castlebar, they will cut stove glass, just broken. They will do anything you want with glass. So that's Lawless Glass. Give them a call, as said Sean. Gordon Supplies in Kilkerran. It's about 40 minutes from Knock for that lady who wants to get the replacement for the glass. For the driveway, use cement dye through a good sealer and it'll bring it back like new, Jerry. What about that?
1: That's interesting now, than a cement dye. That'd be very interesting. I presume you gave that in builders providers, Paul.
0: Yeah, I'd say so. Now, what will we see? Hi, Paul and Jerry. Was asking you to play Mayo Home by Coda. Can you find it? Haven't found it yet. Anyway, I'll keep in search. So many songs requested, Mayo songs. It's unbelievable the amount have been recorded since they won the All-Ireland. Goodness me, hard to keep up with them all. And another lady, Jerry, she's struggling at the moment and she really appreciated if we could play for her, Our Lady of Knock.
1: Well, it's a beautiful song. And of course, Our Lady of Knock has been introduced to a whole new team of people now, because the Tumbling Paddies,
0: I know.
1: They did a version of it in Castlebar that night a couple of weeks ago. Well, it's kind of like up-tempoed and made sound like a bit Celtic-y.
0: Yeah, I have one from, what do you call him, he used to play with Derek Ryan, fiddle
1: by Keane O'Rourke. Oh, yeah, Keane O'Rourke, that's right, he did it too.
0: I'd go and search at that one. But for now, anyway, we'll play this version of Our Lady of Knock for a listener who's finding it going tough at the moment. Glad to play this for you.

0: Well done to you, Daniel. Daniel O'Donnell has requested Our Lady of Knock. Jerry, you have our competition winners.
1: Well, our Bell Bingo winners, Paul, are Noreen Byrne from Bohola and Ginny Brohan from Belcarra. And our €50 voucher for Londis in Ballina is Carmel Tig Finnerty from Drumriva in Ballina. So well done to you, Carmel. That voucher on its way out to you later this day. Thanks to Michael Swords as well for giving us information about the glass. He said Toughened Glass are a great company. They're based in Castlebar. They should be able to help, as should Lawless Glass. And then another caller says, Paul and Jerry, the Fla in Belfast was the greatest Fla Ciúil that was ever held. And please congratulate the Lissadel Cayley Band that are All Ireland champions. They're class as they've been crowned champions. The Piper's Cross was playing on the other stage, and lads, it was class music everywhere, and the closing ceremony was the greatest I've ever seen. Wait till you hear this. A pint of Bulmers, £3.50. That would be €8.50 or €9 in this part of the world. We're fleeced here. And it was unbelievable. All the Mayo flags put up for Mayo the whole way up to Belfast. There are great people up there, lads. And if you get a chance, please play something from the All-Ireland champions, the Lissadel Cayley Band, so says Seamus.
0: Have we had them from the Lissadel?
1: Well, we are sure going to find out, because they're a new group to me. But we'll see what happens as the morning goes on.
0: We'll try and find those in the next couple of minutes to celebrate the very great success of the Fla above in Belfast. But now, let's go to County Sligo, Jerry. At least have Sligo connections. We're talking about Amble. Here's their new single from them.
1: The Sweat.

0: Now, Jerry, as a man who knows his music, can you categorise that type of music for me now?
1: Well, the first thing I'd say about it is I absolutely love it. That's the first thing I'd say.
0: Yes.
1: And I'd say, would you say kind of, we'd have to go three there, I'd say. Folky, ballady, poppy.
0: Yeah.
1: And maybe a tinge of country.
0: Yeah, I would agree with you.
1: Musical
0: stew, Paul. So many young people now really loving that kind of music.
1: That's a great song, in fairness, yeah. Isn't it? Like, that'll be interesting how that does for them. Great song.
0: Yeah, I'd say it'll do very well for them. Now, here's one for you, Jerry. A lady bought a shipping container, which she's turned into a one-bedroom apartment. It was red when she bought it, so she put grey oxide paint on it, like the farmers use in sheds. It was perfect for a while, but now the grey is peeling off. She's tried to get all the grey paint off, for it to go back to its original red colour, and then she's going to seal it properly. But she's buying paint strippers from the shop, but they are very small cartons and very expensive, so you can only do a small bit with each carton. Would anyone have any advice or a tool she could use to restore the shed? Well, not even restore it. It was a shipping container she bought, turned into a one-bedroom apartment. So it was red when she bought it, and now she put a grey oxide paint on it. So she wants to refresh it. So can anyone help with that? Tricky one, that.
1: She'll have a lot of hard work on her hands. But do you know something? I see a lot of people are doing that. And I see people actually buying two or three of those shipping compartments and making two-story residences. So they have a kitchen on the bottom and maybe a bedroom and a bathroom on top. Interesting. Now, I want to mention Joe Byrne, because Joe Byrne and his family have a ferocious weekend of stuff ahead
0: of
1: them.
0: They surely do,
1: for the Sunflower Children's Hospice. Lord Lunas Alive, Keolagus Alien, Music and Arts Weekend. We're not going to go through it except to say trad and folk, country, bluegrass, jazz, electric bands, marching bands, choral dancers, guitars, choro, local artisans, visual artists, poets, writers and musicians from Friday the 14th of August through to Sunday the 16th of August from midday to midnight each day. But the country section on this Friday night is going to feature Jerry Carney, Stuart Moyles and Robert Mazzell, and then Carmel McLaughlin will be there on Sunday as well. So it's a ferocious piece of organising, in fairness
0: to him. Well, I tell you something, when he puts his mind to it, Joe Byrne, it'll be some heck of a weekend in Eileen's Bar, all for a great cause. Now, what have you got? Will I hit this?
1: No, you go for yours now.
0: All right. A golden oldie.

0: Ah, what a great song from ABBA. I particularly like the intro and the outro of that particular song, Jerry. Clever, isn't it?
1: Big song, I'll tell you. And a long song, in fairness, because usually in those days they didn't do them that long. But Lord, weren't they a great group, Paul?
0: Absolutely terrific. They're offered €1 billion to reform, but said, no, enough is enough.
1: Now, no thanks.
0: Oliver Kelleher time, it's 12:46.
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0: Lovely. Now, Jerry, you, John Kerr was going through your mind earlier this morning.
1: He was.
0: Now, and just, you said to yourself, you're going to play one of his songs.
1: We said that for sure, and I'll do that in a second now, but Paul, Jess and all the Flemings are in Glenamedy. Merrick's Hardware in Ballina about the container apartment. They should be able to do the job, I'm told. They should be able to advise.
0: Where's that?
1: Merrick's Hardware Ballina, it's saying here. Tell the lady, contact Merrick's Hardware Ballina. Angela called. She said, lads, thanks for playing ABBA. They had the ABBA tribute band in Ballyhadrine on Saturday night in Edmonstown House, and they were fantastic. And one more, Paul and Jerry, I'd like to thank everyone, family and friends who travelled near and far to join me in celebrating my 60th birthday in the Angler's Rest Healy's of Glenamoy last night. Had a fantastic time. Also, thanks to John Hogan and the Ryan Turner Band for the amazing music. What a night, says Philomena Morden from Glenamoy.
0: Now, lovely, how are you going now? Johnny Inker.
1: What?
0: He was going through your mind this morning.
1: He certainly was going through my mind this morning, because in my humble opinion, Paul, and I don't know whether you'd agree with me or disagree with me, one of the all-time greats when it came to the knee.
0: Himself is up there with Brady Gallagher, would he be?
1: Thank you very much. Yes, I hope they're in heaven together, holding hands and singing songs to beat the bend. Anyway, let's go
0: for a lovely version
1: of Destination Donegal from John Kerr.
0: Lovely, Jerry.

0: Don't tell me that you are not above in the middle of Donegal as we speak with that song. Hasn't it you transported to Donegal, that song?
1: No doubt about it.
0: Thank you.
1: I got a call from Joe Doherty from Kincastle.
0: What did Joe say?
1: He said, Jerry is right. He's one of the all-time greats. Was one of the all-time greats.
0: Joe is a man of taste. Thank you, Joe. He knows his music.
1: And what is it about John Kerr and Brady Gallagher that gives you the...
0: But you're listen to that there now. And like, wouldn't it transport... You know, you don't have to be from Donegal at all. But whatever, listening to the lyrics of it and the yeah he puts in it, you can imagine sitting above in the middle of Donegal, looking at those blue stack mountains or looking across the bay to Mulroy Bay. He transports you.
1: Come on, Jerry.
0: It's a rare gift, Paul. It's a rare gift, but he has.
1: I'll keep you going now, except we're out of time.
0: Wait a minute now. Heartiest congratulations to Aileen Barcaraboni Conlon, the champion concertina player, who was a member of the Lissadel Kelly Band, who won the All-Ireland last evening. Congrats and enjoy from the neighbours. The Uptons and Cara, we're so proud of you, Aileen.
1: We'll have to find something for the Lissadel Kelly Band on the programme tomorrow. That's it from Paul and Jerry. Back, God willing, in the morning.

0: The Mid-Morning Show on Midwest Radio, thanks to Harrington Concrete and Quarries, producers of high-strength cattle slats, beams and manholes for the agricultural sector. 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
1: So the 1 million euro question is, which mid-morning show that's number one in the country is a real stress buster?
2: What's that, a plum? Oh, shakers, what's that? It's
3: like that is a cannonball.
2: A cannonball?
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2: This is a cannonball, yeah. From the Bráinne Whale?
3: Yeah.
2: Gee, it's heavy, isn't it? How many of those would they have in the...
3: Hundreds. Whew. Yeah. I'm telling you complete lies.
2: Why? I was telling myself, how the hell did he get this from 15 and something in a... Special guest on the programme today is Nathan Carter.
4: Nathan, how are you? 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
6: Hello, this is Paul Claffey. 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
13: As the annual National Novena at Knock gets underway on Thursday, numbers attending the shrine this season are already on the rise.
14: Latest CSO figures show it's cheaper to buy an existing home than build a new one in counties Mayo, Sligo, Leitrim and Roscommon. Government action needed urgently to develop new nursing homes as bed shortage crisis looming, according to Nursing Home Ireland. The Saw Doctors have announced their return to Mayo for their first show in the county in over 15 years. And in sport, just 1 week on from All-Ireland glory, Roscommon ladies boss Finbar Egan resigns from the role.
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13: And you're welcome to the main lunchtime news this Monday with Rowan Kelly and Teresa O'Malley.
14: With the government's new one-off rural housing rules signed off, BC Engineers Consulting has compared the latest CSO property price data against the cost of building a new home to reveal where it's cheaper to buy than build. Key findings include that it's now cheaper to buy an existing home than build a new one in 25 of Ireland's 33 housing areas, including Mayo, Sligo, Leitrim and Roscommon. Longford offers the biggest saving, where buying works out around €202,000 cheaper than building. Building only makes financial sense in 8 areas, all in Dublin, the Commuter Belt or Galway City. The cheapest place to buy was Castlereagh, Roscommon, working out at €155,000, and the most expensive was Blackrock in Dublin, averaging €850,000.
13: The number of pilgrims visiting Knock Shrine so far this summer is up 3% to date over the same period last year. And that's ahead of the thousands expected to attend from this Thursday for the annual National Novena to Our Lady of Knock between the 13th and 21st of August. The figure was confirmed today by the parish priest of Knock, Father Richard Gibbons. This year's novena, themed Sheltered in God's Love, marks the 50th anniversary of Knock Basilica. For 9 days, the National Novena will offer a programme of liturgies, talks, workshops and prayers, inviting people of all ages to take part. Daily ceremonies will take place in the Basilica at 3 p.m. and 8 p.m, featuring a range of guests. The anointing of the sick takes place each day at 2:30, while daily workshops at 1:45 will provide opportunities for pilgrims to reflect more deeply on the novena's themes. Each evening concludes with the traditional candlelight procession through the shrine grounds, weather permitting. Now, a highlight of the novena is Family Day on Sunday, the 16th of August. And it concludes on the 21st of August, the anniversary of the apparition at Knock back in 1879. Closing celebrations include the annual witness walk, retracing the footsteps of the original witnesses to the apparition, followed by the final evening ceremony in the Basilica. Father Richard Gibbons joins me on the line. Father, lots of preparations in hand, I'm sure, at the shrine ahead of Thursday.
4: Yes, just the final little bits and pieces in the lead up to Thursday. And we're looking forward to the novena, as we do every year. There's an awful lot of work in it, as you can well imagine, behind the scenes with all the staff and in preparation for all the people that will come. So we're looking forward to welcoming everybody again. It begins on the 13th, Thursday the 13th, and concludes on the 21st, on the anniversary of the apparition itself. And this year the theme is Sheltered in God's Love. We take that from the celebration of the 50th anniversary of the Basilica itself. So there are a lot of various different themes and different speakers throughout the novena itself that focus on various different aspects of life and how we live our faith. For example, we deal with AI, we deal with how people kind of cope with addictions of one kind or another, and what it is to just to live your faith in a normal way, and how that works, and prayer and all of that. So there's a whole program around each day. So there's something there for everybody, we think.
13: You also have a number of guest speakers, among them Mary Kennedy, well-known broadcaster this year, and others.
4: That's right, we do. We start with Mary, in fact. She's one of Ireland's best-known broadcasters. She's retired now from RTE, but she's involved in an awful lot of charitable work and fundraising for Africa and Asia, and in development and aid initiatives. So she's going to be speaking to us about our faith, Faith in Full View, it's called, on the first day. And then we proceed through the week with various different speakers, as I say, focusing on various different aspects of the life of faith and people's lives that would be very important to them. For example, we have David Wells on Wednesday the 19th, and he's a conference speaker from England, written a number of books. And he speaks about how to develop our faith in terms of today's culture and what that means to live faith in today's culture. Like I say, we also deal with AI, the faith in the era of AI, by Sandra Cullen, Dr. Sandra Cullen. She's a professor of religious education in DCU. She'll speak about, you know, what are the pitfalls, especially in the light of Pope Leo's latest encyclical, Magnifica Humanitas, dealing with AI. So it's a hugely important topic. And then on the 21st at 7 in the afternoon, we have Father Paul Murphy. You might remember Father Paul, Teresa. He was the army chaplain that was attacked. In Galway, exactly, yes. So he's just speaking about the impact of the attack that was made upon him. the attempted murder and how he kind of dealt with that, not only as a priest, but also as an individual, in how he copes with that, how he offered the whole core of forgiveness that is at the heart of Christianity itself. So that should be very, very interesting. That's on the 21st of August at 3 p.m. So there's a wide variety of different aspects. We have Family Day, of course, on the 16th each year, which is proving more and more popular with families. We also have various aspects for families when they visit, that you can leave your children off at the youth ministry. And our professional youth ministers there will take care of them and just have a kind of fun catechesis with them and something that would kind of resonate with children and with young people. So it's wide, it's varied, there's an awful lot in it, and you can find out all the information on our website, knockshrine.ie, or simply call the shrine or call in and we'll send out a brochure to you.
13: Visits to Knock itself during this summer season, have they been up or down after Sam Maguire? Yeah. Did they increase, or was there a lot of activity ahead of the big day in July?
4: There was a lot of increase. It's been a kind of, forgive the phrase, a bit of a weird summer like that, if you like. May and June, May wasn't great, and we weren't too sure how the season, we're never sure how the season goes, you see, Teresa, because, you know, we're not a ticketed event, or we can't prejudge on pre-bookings or anything like that, you know. But May and June were a bit slow, but then it took off again, and we're more or less up about maybe 3% or so on last year at this time of the year. But yeah, around the All Ireland, all right, we had, I suppose, quite a number of visits before that, but definitely a number of visits after that, because people wanted to come to see the Basilica lit up. They actually thought it was AI. We got calls, but a lot of people didn't believe it was lit up in green and red, and they wanted to come out to check for themselves. It just goes to show what influence AI has on all of us in terms of what we believe that we see in pictures and all of that, you know. And of course, Sam passed through Knock, and we were delighted to greet it and the team itself. It certainly caused a stir, no doubt about it.
13: Father Gibbons, thanks for joining us this lunchtime.
14: Sláinte Seamoss, a Foxford-based skincare business, has been selected to participate in the First Makers Academy, a business development programme for Ireland's most creative brands, including homeware, jewellery, fashion, craft food and well-being. Makers Academy is a new partnership between Kilkenny Design and the local enterprise offices. It aims to build on the significant supports already available to the craft and design sector through the LEOs, such as LEO Mayo. It's currently planning a development programme for craft and design businesses this September, which will be announced shortly. Sláinte Seamoss will participate in a programme of workshops, one-to-one mentoring and business coaching delivered by Kilkenny Design's senior leadership, buying, marketing and e-commerce teams, and leading industry and enterprise experts as well. The programme will cover retail strategy, branding, finance, e-commerce, digital marketing and founder development, equipping the Fox for Business with the tools to accelerate their business.
13: There's an urgent need to develop additional nursing home beds across Western counties and nationally. That's according to Nursing Homes Ireland Chief Executive Tighe Daly. Occupancy at nursing homes is running at almost 95%. Mr. Daly believes a crisis is looming heading into winter, as only 38 extra beds were registered nationally last year. The ESRI research projects an extra 15,000 beds will be needed by 2040. Tighe joins me on the line. Tighe, a capacity crisis looming on nursing home beds.
16: Absolutely. What we're looking at across the system is somewhere in the region of 95% occupancy in our nursing homes on average across the country. And when you marry that with the high figures of delayed discharge in our acute hospitals, and they have confirmed, the HSE confirmed that 48% of delayed transfers of care are awaiting nursing home care. So it's very challenging in the current environment. And the fact that we have an ageing population means we need to plan now for both the immediate and more medium and longer term care needs of our ageing population.
13: Because just 38 extra beds were registered last year in nursing homes, and the projection for what's required in just over a decade from now is 15,000 beds, and we're so far away from it.
16: That's right. The Economic and Social Research Institute have laid out some projections right across the continuum of care, residential services and home care. And in residential services, they're looking at an average of 1,000 additional beds per year. And you're correct. There's been a number of closures last year and a number of openings. But what it has meant is that there's been a net 38 additional beds right across the country. So clearly, that's not sufficient to meet the demand. And it will, you know, cause hardship ultimately for older people who require residential care, but will also have an impact on the entire health service.
13: Is the demand on nursing home beds fairly even across the country, or are more needed in some parts of the country?
16: Yeah, well, I think that's the challenge for us, is because under the new regional health authorities, what we hear under Sláintecare is population-based planning. And that's what we need to do a little bit more. We need to get a bit more granular, I suppose, if you like, on how we plan all services, but particularly in our case, the nursing home beds. So the demand at the moment is pretty much universal, but there are some pockets of the country where it's more challenging than others. And there has been, as your listeners will know, quite a number of closures right across the Western Seaboard over the last number of years, and indeed there's been nothing added by way of new facilities, although some of our members have, I suppose, added additional capacity to their existing nursing home.
13: How important is it for people who are resident in nursing homes to be in their own locality or within reason of their own locality?
16: Yeah, look, that's the key ultimately. I mean, there's not much point in saying to someone in North Mayo that there's a bed in Galway, you know, for themselves. They're out of their community and out of their, I suppose, natural habitat, for the want of a better word. But it also means for family, for friends, maybe for a GP, it's impossible for them to call or visit on any regular basis. So it is hugely, hugely important. That's the whole genesis of Sláintecare, is the, you know, right care, right time, right place. And the right place for many of our older people is in their own local community. Now, that has become much more challenging in the last number of years because we've lost a number of what we would term smaller family-run nursing homes. And, you know, they won't be replaced in the short term. So that's why we need to, I suppose, set out an ambitious plan to meet the projections of the SRI, but also then to keep an eye, because the numbers, as you quite rightly point, is one thing. So the national numbers is one, but we need them in the right place, and we need them in communities, particularly ageing communities, where people can, you know, grow old and age in place, as it were.
13: Well, are you stressing public nursing home beds? Because surely if it was the private sector that would, if they find it financially viable, they would be developing more nursing homes. So will we have to depend more on the state?
16: Well, look, I'm agnostic around that, you know, and I also know that older people themselves are agnostic. What they want to know is, the last thing they look at is the name over the door, who owns it. And it doesn't help the debate, in my mind, that we get into public versus private. I mean, there is a question mark to be asked. In Clifton in Galway, there's a new public nursing home being built, 40 beds, 38.5 million is the budget. So almost €1 million a bed. Whereas the private sector is providing beds for probably about a quarter of that. So, and you know, on the one hand, I'm saying not public versus private, but I do have to point out, I suppose, the inefficiency, if you like, of some of the public provision. But ultimately, what we need is we need beds in communities, whether it's public, private or voluntary, is immaterial in my mind. But we've got to keep an eye, obviously, on the cost associated with the same. And the current funding model is a disincentive to the provision of the beds required in many parts of Ireland.
13: Tadhg Daly of Nursing Homes Ireland, Chief Executive, thanks for joining us this lunchtime.
14: The All-Ireland football win has led to a spending spree in Mayo pubs. Spending soared by 210% during the 3 days between All-Ireland final day on Sunday the 26th of July and the following Tuesday, compared to the same period last year. The latest AIB spend trend also shows a strong staycation interest, with spending on accommodation up 9% year-on-year nationwide. AIB's head of consumer, Adrian Moynihan, says the good weather was a factor as well.
17: Yes, overall, July was another very strong month for consumer spending. We saw spend up 5% year-on-year. And really, July spend influenced heavily by a combination of the great weather and also by a combination of sporting and entertainment events.
13: The Saw Doctors have announced their return to Mayo for their first show in the county in over 15 years, with a date at the TF Royal Castle Bar on Saturday, the 5th of September. They've announced their return to Mayo for their first show, as I say, in 15 years, and tickets go on sale this Friday via Ticketmaster. Now, when Mayo won the All-Ireland football final on July 26th, over 2 million Mayo fans celebrated in Croke Park, loudly singing the Green and Red of Mayo by the Saw Doctors all around the world, in addition to Croke Park itself. And in the days following the All-Ireland win by Mayo, the first in 75 years, the Green and Red of Mayo by the Saw Doctors was heard everywhere on Irish radio, TV, and it reached number one on the Irish Spotify charts and number one on iTunes. Now, the Saw Doctors, who are led by the band's songwriting duo, Davy Carton and Neo Moran, have recently welcomed back one of their founding members, Piers Doherty. Now, the eight-man band lineup features Anthony Thistlethwaite, formerly of the Waterboys, and you also have longtime members Ricky O'Neill, Kieran Duddy, Tommy Carton and Noni McDonald, all performing on the 5th in Castlebar.
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13: Taking a look at some national and international stories, the Road Safety Authority is calling on drivers to take an extra moment to look out for people on motorbikes, especially when emerging from junctions, as part of its latest campaign. It wants drivers to pay particular attention when approaching a T-junction and preparing to join a road. David Martin of the Road Safety Authority says the numbers are going in the wrong direction.
19: We've seen an increase in fatalities in the last year or so. Last year was a particularly bad year. There were 30 motorcyclists killed on our roads in 2025. That was the worst number since 2007. And sadly, we've had 16 motorcyclists lose their lives on the road so far this year.
13: Now, 465 staff at the state's Property Registration and Mapping Agency are to begin industrial action on Monday next in a dispute over pay and grading. Forsa has served notice of a work to rule at Tolche Éireann, backed by almost 83% of union members, with the ballot including the possibility of strike action. The union says the dispute could escalate further unless an agreement is reached. Less than 5% of posts on X about the Belfast riots were from Ireland, according to new research. The analysis by The Guardian found half of all the content posted on the site about the disorder came from outside Ireland and the UK, with a lot of accounts posting from other parts of Europe and the UK.

0: Northern Ireland broke out at the beginning of June after a serious stabbing incident. The EU's Global Warming Monitor says climate change fueled a historic summer of heat, drought and wildfires right across the region. The Copernicus Climate Change Service says Western Europe experienced its hottest June and July on record. It reports shows the combined average temperature for Western Europe for the 2 months was 21.62 degrees, beating the 2022 record for the same period. And Russia says at least 13 people have been killed after a massive Ukrainian drone strike on a major oil refinery. One child's among the victims, with more than 75 people injured in the city of Nizhny-Kamensk. Ukraine's armed forces confirmed it targeted the Tineco site over 600 miles from the border. Moscow has accused Kiev of outright terrorist attacks.
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0: Well, dry today with sunny spells that'll be hazy at times and temperatures of between 17 and 21 degrees in light southeasterly breezes. Tonight will be dry with clear spells and temperatures overnight of 7 to 12 degrees. Then tomorrow, Tuesday, will be warm and dry with good spells of sunshine. Cloudier, however, along the western coast, with occasional patches of rain or drizzle possibly becoming persistent later in the day. Temperatures tomorrow of between 19 and 25 degrees in light to moderate southerly breezes that will again be fresher along the coast.
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3: Well, we're going to start off with Gaelic games this afternoon. 1 week on from success at All-Ireland Intermediate level, Roscommon Ladies manager Finbar Egan has resigned from the role. Roscommon LGFA confirmed the news on social media, announcing the Clonlegale clubman had resigned. They wished him well, saying they would like to thank Finbar for the huge amount of time, effort and commitment he gave to the team, the players and Roscommon LGFA over the past two seasons. His dedication and hard work have been greatly appreciated, and he has made a real difference during his time in the role. Roscommon were crowned All-Ireland Intermediate Champions for the first time in 21 years after last week's final against Fermanagh. Now, we're staying with Gaelic games. We're going to look back very quickly on yesterday's results from the Mayo Senior and Intermediate as well as Junior Club Football Championships once more. In the Treenor Cajun exclusive Junior Club Championship yesterday, it finished up Achill 2-11, Northern Gales 1-13, Ballycroy 2-9, Arda 1-13. In Group 2, Shrew Glencarrob 1-8, Bunny Conlon 1-16, and in Group 3, Eastern Gales 1-20, Ballycastle 4 points, and Tormacady 3-10, Swinford 1-9. 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One game was played yesterday in Group 4. It finished up in North Mayo, Ardnamurray Sarsfields 1-14, Kilmaine 11 points. Now, if you go to the podcast section of our website on midwestradio.ie or indeed the sports section, you will be able to listen back to yesterday's one-hour Sunday sports wrap-up special with myself and Stephen Grealis, giving you the lowdown and latest in all that happened over the weekend in the Mayo Club Football Championship. In Camogie, newly crowned All-Ireland Senior Camogie Champions Cork are continuing their celebrations today. The Rebels were 2-14 to 19-point winners against Galway in yesterday's decider at Croke Park. The game was the third successive decider between the counties, with Cork winning in 2024 and 26, either side of Galway's triumph last year. Now, Antrim claimed the intermediate title with a routine victory over Laois. Armagh were 2-point winners against Cavan in the showpiece event in yesterday's Junior Championship. And we're going to look at soccer very quickly. Yesterday, in the last 16 of the FAI Junior Cup, Castlebar Celtic were the victors over Tully United on a scoreline of 3-1. We're going to hear from Castlebar star Aoife O'Reilly, who has been speaking to John Corliss for Midwest Radio Sport.
4: So, Aoife O'Reilly, another cup win for Celtic.

0: You would look comfortable enough, I thought, all through.
1: Yeah, listen, I think there, it was never going to be easy. Last 16 Junior Cup, you're never going to get a bad team. Like, they're here for a reason. They're at this stage of the competition for a reason. I thought they were kind of in our face in the first half, but we got once we kind of got to grips to it, Brian Walsh got a wonder volley from outside the box from a corner, and then we went and got the second. I thought we were kind of in control from there. I don't think they troubled us too much. A kind of sloppy goal there in the second half we gave away. By that, I thought we could have we won by a couple of more, to be honest.
0: Yeah, you let the foot off the throttle there towards the end, really, I think, and yeah, let them back into it a little bit.
1: Yeah, listen, kind of, you nearly, I don't know for the lads, but nearly in your head, you're thinking of the next game and just trying not to concede. You go, like, if we've got the lead there, just trying. It's that time in the competition where you're just, you want to see yourself through. We're in a quarter final now. Listen, last day of the competition again this year, it's massive for the club.
2: Castlebar Celtic's Aoife O'Reilly there, and looking to ladies soccer this afternoon. Castlebar Celtic won the Rum League, Killala FC, the Mary Walsh Cup, and Athlone Rovers the Division 2 Cup over the weekend. Those three sides are celebrating after their respective eco-powered cabinets sponsored divisional cup finals at Umbro Park in Milebush. The Rumley Cup for the Premier Division teams has a new home after Castlebar Town saw off holders Manulla after extra time on a scoreline of 3-2. With the mist coming and going over Milebush, the early stages saw both keepers on top of their game, with Town edging matters over the course of the half. And looking to the final moments of that game, we have the Downing combo. Louise and Amy nudged Town in front just before halftime in extra time. Louise heading home from Sister Amy's sweetly struck corner. A last gasp chance from Tracy Hall was comfortably dealt with by Town custodian Kira Bright as they went on to celebrate at the end of what was a terrific final. And that is all your sport for now.
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4: And that's it from the local news and sports desk this Monday afternoon. Coming up after the break, it's Pádraig Walsh. Have a very good afternoon and enjoy the sunshine. And tomorrow it looks to be even warmer, so also make sure you enjoy that.
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Yep, there's the Mavericks here on Midwest Radio. Just want to dance the night away with Senoritas Who Can Sway. Kicking us off for a brand new week. How are you? Welcome along. It is the Late Late Lunchbox. It's Horik alongside you here, keeping you company as best we can. And hopefully putting a smile on your face for your Monday. And I hope you had a nice weekend as well. It just flew by, didn't it? Back we are, Monday. It's looking decent, the forecast for the week. Dry today, thankfully, as well. Some sunny spells breaking through. And highs of about 21 degrees. It's getting warmer, though, isn't it? It's getting a lot warmer. Over the next few days, they're talking about 26, maybe 27 degrees. Best in the southeast. The sunny southeast is going to have the best of the weather. But yeah, we're in for a nice few days. And welcome to a brand new week. Alrighty, loads of great tunes coming up between now and 4 o'clock. Keep it right here on Midwest. Is Ken.

0: Well, I'll tell you what. Oh, we're off to a bouncy start for a Monday, aren't we? That's Kenny Loggins, and that is Footloose, and we kicked off with the Mavericks. We'll dedicate that to Leah Weir. Hello to you today, Leah, from Oak Hill in Colleens on your 21st. So happy birthday, and I hope the sun is shining where you are today in Colleens. Happy birthday, Leah, and have a fantastic day. All our love from Auntie Jer and Uncle Derek, and your cousin James wanted me to say hello to you as well. And Mags, hello there, Mags. Tired, but what a week it's been. Mags tells me she's just back from Belfast after the FLA, and I believe it was a huge success. I think it was 8 days, the last 8 days the FLA was on. And apparently Belfast was a buzzin'. It's thought over 1 million people actually filled the streets of Belfast during the week, so I presume it's been the largest FLA ever, and I'm sure they're already turning their thoughts to next year's FLA. So Mags, relax, take it easy today after all that great music, and I'm glad you enjoyed yourself as well. Now, if you want to send me a text or a WhatsApp, 087 900 4141. We'd love to hear from you. We love to get your messages and indeed your voice notes as well to that number. It's with thanks to Conley's Pub and Restaurant, Times Square, where the welcome is always warm and the food is always great at Conley's, and the Irish atmosphere, second to none. Best Years of Our Lives is coming up in just a second. See if you can guess the year. It's a bit of fun for your lunchtime. What year are we talking about? And we're going to kick it off with a great memory from Lindisfarne. And Run for Home, it's next.
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0: This Saturday night, dance the night away at the Ardrey House Hotel Tuam. 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
2: In association with Cora Boyle. Keeping homes warm since 1987.

Yep, we're in the best years of our lives. Can you guess the year? That song was number 3 on the retro chart. What a great song. Lindisfarne. And that's called Run for Home. That's for Mary in Charlestown. I tell you what, Mary, quick out of the traps you were the minute you heard Lindisfarne. You've got the ear spot on. As always, Mary is always first in every lunchtime. Later on, by the way, we have a great competition for you. We're teaming up all this week with the Tubber Curry Music Festival that runs from Friday the 28th to Sunday the 30th of August. And we're going to give away some really nice prizes, including delicious lunch for two every day at Murphy's Hotel in Tubber Curry and a pair of tickets to a night of your choice. And we'll tell you about some of the great acts that are going to be playing as part of Tubber Curry Music Festival 2026. Please say hello to Rachel, Kira, and all the hardworking staff in Araby Coffee in Claremorris, just to give them a little mention and a little plug. Why not? We had a lovely lunch there the other day, and just to say thank you so much. And that is in from Adrian. So take a bow, all at Araby Coffee in Claremorris. So what was the year then? This was at number 2 on the retro chart. Wuthering Heights, it's Kate Bush.

The wonderful Kate Bush here on Midwest Lunchtime for your Monday. It's Paura keeping you company here. And we're in the best years of our lives. Loads of people correctly guessing the year. Adrian and Chum, hello to you. Marie also, you are spot on. Well done. And also Swinford Pat has been in touch. Up Mayo, as always, says Pat. And he says, this week it's holiday week, but wait till you hear what he's doing with this week. Three different mountains to climb. The first, Iron Mountain, that's in Leitrim, I think it is, isn't it? Iron Mountain, that's tomorrow. Then on Thursday, Pat is going to be climbing Ben Bulben. And then on Saturday, Mount Errigal in Donegal. So a busy week for you, Pat. God, I wish I had half your energy, do you know that? Up Mayo, as always, so a big hello to you as well. So if I was to say and mention to you Danny Zuko and Sandy Olsen, character names, what was the movie? It was, of course, the movie Grease. This was the big number one song. What was the year? Can you guess the year then? We had Lindisfarne, we had Kate Bush, Wuthering Heights at two. From Grease, number one, what was the year for Summer Nights?

Here it is from Greece, then. And with that big finale, John Travolta and Olivia Newton-John. That spent 7 weeks, would you believe, at number one. 1978, that was the year. Loads of people getting in touch and very much enjoying the music from 1978. Summer Nights was at number one. Catherine in Westport, hello to you. You're spot on. We've got Vinnie in Kilchimaw as well. And let's see, Geraldine in Knockmore, also guessing the year was 1978. Loads of great tunes coming up in the next hour. We'll play everything from Coldplay to Aslan. We've got some Morgan Wallen and ELO all on the way after 2 o'clock. Keep it right here on Midwest. Here's Nathan Carter, Priceless.

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7: Dry today with sunny spells, turning hazy at times, temperature 17 to 21 degrees. And for tonight then, it'll be dry with clear spells and overnight temperatures ranging from 7 to 12 degrees.
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2: 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And on its own, number 8. 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Today's numbers are once again 14, 66, 59, 39, 27, 60, 71, 41, 88, and 8.
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Yep, that is Coldplay here on Midwest. And that's Higher Power for your Monday afternoon. Great to have you along with us wherever you might be listening, right around the region or maybe around the world as well. Say hello from wherever you are. And you can always pop us an email as well. 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Maybe you're on holidays. Maybe you're off this week. It's a popular time, isn't it, for taking holidays, or maybe you are at work or getting a few jobs done around the house. We're taking a break this week from our Beat the Alphabet quiz. So the quiz has got a week off. But we do have a great competition, and I'll give you all the details very shortly, with the Tobercurry Music Festival. And Mark was in touch. Did I hear the Saw Doctors are coming to Castlebar? Yes, they are, Mark. I'm going to get all the details and let you know all about that gig that's just been announced. And sure, while we're at it, why not? We'll play a song from the mighty Saw Doctors as well. That's coming up very shortly. Here's Simply Red. It is Midwest on your Monday afternoon. Here's Fairground.

love the thought of coming home to you. That is Fairground, big 90s number one for the band Simply Red. So yes, the Saw Doctors live at the TF Royal Theatre on, let's see, when is it on? Tickets first of all go on sale on Friday, this coming Friday, via Ticketmaster. All right, so you can catch them live at the TF. They've announced their return to Mayo for their first show in over 15 years. Of course, when Mayo won the All-Ireland, we'll never forget it, 26th of July, and 80,000 Mayo fans loudly singing the green and red of Mayo. It must have been just incredible to be there. And then, of course, in the days following the All-Ireland win, the green and red was heard everywhere, all across radio, TV, was number one on the Irish Spotify charts and number one on iTunes as well. So they are back. Don't miss it. The tickets are going, I'd say the tickets are going to be like gold dust. They're going to go in seconds. And you can get your tickets from this coming Friday to catch them live. I didn't realise, actually, there's eight lads in the lineup for the Saw Doctors, led, of course, by Davy Carton and Leo Moran. And they've recently welcomed back one of their founding members, Pierce Doherty. He's back with them as well, of course, including Anthony Thistlethwaite, formerly of the Waterboys. So don't miss it. Saw Doctors coming to the TF Royal. Here's Never Mind the Strangers.

0: afternoon. This is Midwest's Late Late Lunchbox. Thanks to Carl Jelly. That's Ace of Base then. That's The Sign. And the Saw Doctors, the Mighty Saw Doctors. What a great song. Never Mind the Strangers. So 5th of September, that's when the gig is on at TF Royal in Castlebar. And once again, the tickets will go on sale this coming Friday. Let's give you a time check now if you are clock watching. 23 minutes after 2.
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0: Yep, Tubbercurry, it's definitely the place to be this week. And of course, they're gearing up for the big one on Wednesday. And that's the Old Fair Day this coming Wednesday. But later on in the month, Tubbercurry Music Festival is taking place from Friday the 28th until Sunday the 30th of August. Stay listening. We're going to give away a delicious lunch for two in Murphy's Hotel in Tubbercurry and a pair of tickets to the night of your choice after these.
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was a band called Yes. Owner of a Lonely Heart here on Midwest Radio. Hello to Shosef in sunny Ahagar. Well, how are you getting on today, Shosef? Gialin, Conas Thothu and you, Shosef. He says, Coke Arjigas to our son Oisin, who was appointed social manager with Tusla in BAC. Is that Balia or Clea? I think it might be. From Breege Ashling and twin brother Ronan in Auckland. Hello to you all. Joseph in a sunny Ahagar says hello. Congratulations to your son, Oisin. And Pádraig, could you put in a request, please, for Pádraig, Kira and Coda the doggy in Mulranny Glamping. Fantastic hosts. And we had a great few days from the gang who had a teepee, a hut and a couple of tents pitched the last few days. I'd say you had mighty crack. Would highly recommend Mulranny Glamping. See you again next summer. They're planning next year's trip already. All right, giveaway time. So we're taking a break from the quiz just for this week, giving it a little break. But we have teamed up with Tubber Curry Music Festival. We're going to give away delicious lunch for two in Murphy's Hotel in Tubber Curry and a pair of tickets to the night of your choice. And it's all happening Friday the 28th to Sunday the 30th of August at Murphy's Hotel in Tubber Curry. So here's the lineup. Friday night, it's the band All Folked Up. Saturday night, Olivia Douglas and Derek Ryan. And then on Sunday night, you've got Claudia Buckley and David James. And if you want more details, info at tubbercurrymusicfestival.ie. So if you'd like to win, just send in the band that you'd like to go along to. So just text either All Folked Up, Olivia Douglas, Derek Ryan, Claudia Buckley or David James, and we'll pick a winner. And not only will you get the tickets for the night of your choice, but lunch for two at Murphy's Hotel in Tubber Curry. How's about that? Nice prize to win. So go for it. Just let me know if you want to see All Folked Up, Olivia Douglas, Derek Ryan, Claudia Buckley or David James. And pop your name on the message 087-900-4141. And the tickets are available from the website, by the way. Tubber Curry Music Festival. Check them out. Love to hear from you. This is Bruno Mars. It's

0: Post Malone, Morgan Wallen together. That's called I Had Some Help. Huge reaction to our competition. Still time if you want to get in on the action. We're sending you along to the Tubbercurry Music Festival. So just let me know the act you would like to go and see. All Folked Up, Derek Ryan, Olivia Douglas playing on the Saturday night, Sunday, Claudia Buckley and David James. So if you want to send the message in with the night you would like to go and pop your name on it as well, and we'll pick a winner. We'll announce the winner when we come back after the break. And of course, the big one on Wednesday, the Tubbercurry Old Fair Day. So many people really looking forward to heading to Tubbercurry this week. We're back in a sec with a great Irish song for the band OTT.
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3: 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On Friday, it's All Folked Up. 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And Sunday, it's David James and Claudia Buckley. 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

0: That's the band OTT here on Midwest. Story of Love. All right, congratulations to our first winner of the week and heading along to the Tubbercurry Music Festival. It's Pádraig Smith from Tubbercurry, and Pádraig has chosen to go along on the Saturday night, and that's when Olivia Douglas and Derek Ryan will be performing together. So have a great time. Thanks to everybody for entering the competition, and we've got more tickets and lunch for two is included in the prize, by the way, as well. So enjoy your lunch. Pádraig Smith, Tubbercurry, you're our winner, and have a great time. Don't forget, the festival is Friday the 28th until Sunday the 30th of August. So just on that song, we were playing Bruno Mars and Just the Way You Are, very specially for Cáilte Mullane. That's Kath is listening in Westport, and she said, just thinking of the powerhouse that is my daughter, Cáilte Mullane, missing her today since college started back after three wonderful weeks together. And then Bruno Mars, Just the Way You Are, came on the radio. That song could have been written for Cáilte. She is my gift and my heartbeat. What a lovely request that is. I hope you're keeping well, Kath. Our regards to Cáilte as well. This is Wake Me Up. Here's Avicii. It's Midwest.
1: Feeling my way through the darkness, guided by a beating heart.

0: That's Avicii here on Midwest. Hello to Queevy Boyle listening in. And we actually played the Saw Doctors a little bit earlier on, Queevy. And huge congratulations to the Newport Set Dancers 12 to 15 and 15 to 18 ladies teams who all won third place at the All-Ireland Flack Yole in Belfast at the weekend. Congratulations and congrats as well to their teacher Caroline O'Malley and all the dancers involved. Newport will welcome them home this evening at 8 o'clock. So I bet there'll be a few tunes and a few dances later on there. Newport, the place to be at 8 o'clock this evening. Quick break. We are back with our all-time classic, Aslan, next.
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That's Aslan, our all-time classic this afternoon. Crazy World. Hope you're getting on well today, Monday, and our late-late lunchbox. By the way, don't forget, it's big week at the all-new Car of Oil store. The brand-new store is now open on the Killala Road in Ballina. And Jerry is going to be broadcasting from Car of Oil on board the Ireland West Airport satellite cruiser this coming Friday. So make sure and get down there. Huge day of celebration all round. And best of luck to all the staff there at the brand new Car of Oil. And the big official opening day on Friday. Text or WhatsApp 087 900 4141 if you want to say hello today. You fancy a tune in the next hour? So thanks to the perfect pint, Times Square, bringing a taste of Ireland to the heart of New York City. It's the Tumbling Paddies.

0: So the 1 million euro question is, which mid-morning show that's number one in the country is a real stress buster?
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1: This is a cannonball from the Bronya Whale.
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1: Gee, it's heavy, isn't it? 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
2: 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Yeah. 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
1: Why? I was telling myself, how the hell did he get this from 15 and something in a... Special guest on the programme today is Nathan Carter. Nathan, how are you?
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6: Good afternoon, I'm Rowan Kelly. Mayo has recorded the lowest rate of burglary. Residents in Dublin, Wicklow and Louth are at the greatest risk of being burgled. Figures from the Central Statistics Office show a 13% drop nationally in the rate of burglaries in 2025. However, Dublin, Wicklow, Wexford and Kerry saw an increase in the number of offences. The lowest rate of the crime was in Mayo, followed by Roscommon and Donegal. Over 500,000 passports were issued in the first half of this year, according to figures issued by the Department of Foreign Affairs. 7,813 of these documents were destined for Mayo, while Roscommon residents were issued with nearly 3,800. County Leitrim recorded the lowest number in the country with 1,923. In Galway, 16,550 applied for and were issued with passport documentation. Minister Helen McEntee says the quickest way to renew or apply for a passport was through the Passport Online service, and that Passport Online is available to 100% of citizens worldwide. And coming up, experts say that phasing out tobacco products from sale is a good idea.
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6: Experts say phasing out tobacco products is a good idea because no one should use them. The government is considering banning the products for people born after 2008. Similar moves have happened in New Zealand, but the plans were later withdrawn after criticism. Luke Clancy, Director General of the Tobacco Free Research Institute, says it's an unproven measure.
10: This isn't something that has been rolled out all over the world and has worked well, like, say, the smoke-free areas. This is new. It gets to the core of the problem. Nobody needs to be using tobacco. And therefore, why have we got it at all? So one of the main reasons is that so much of our population is addicted to it.
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6: Well, dry with sunny spells, turning hazy at times, highest temperatures of 17 to 21 degrees with a light southerly or variable breeze. Tonight will be dry with clear spells, lowest temperatures of 7 to 12 degrees with a light mainly southeasterly breeze. And the pollen forecast is moderate for both today and tomorrow, Tuesday.
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6: Starting off with cricket, Ireland were all out for 206 runs against Afghanistan in their third ODI match at Stormont. Afghanistan had won the toss and elected to bowl first in Belfast. it will be Ireland's turn to bowl when the teams return from their break. In soccer, West Ham are believed to be interested in signing former Premier League winning forward Jamie Vardy. The ex-Leicester player is a free agent after his time playing in Italy came to an end this summer. The Championship club is believed to want at least one more striker before the transfer window closes. Elsewhere, the football federations of Europe, Asia and North and Central America have lamented FIFA's fundamental breach of trust. UEFA, CONCACAF and AFC issued a joint statement this morning in which they stated that FIFA president Gianni Infantino believes the game is answerable to him. Pressure has been mounting on the governing body's boss since his failed plan to sell stakes in the World Cup. And the Gaelic Games, newly crowned All-Ireland Senior Camogie Champions Cork, are continuing their celebrations today. The Rebels were 2-14-19 point winners against Galway in yesterday's decider at Croke Park. It was the third successive final between the counties, with Galway winning in 2025. And that is all your sport for now.
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hugely popular song here at Midwest at the moment. That is Amble, and that's called Swell. For your Monday afternoon, Cormac here on the Late Late Lunchbox. Hope you're doing well. Forecast is decent for the week as well, which is great to hear. It's going to be dry. You might have noticed the temperatures are on the climb. It's kind of a warm, sunny afternoon. Highs of 22 degrees today, but getting a lot warmer over the next few days. So that's the way it's shaping up. They're talking about possibly the mid to high 20s, particularly for the Midlands and the Southeast, but we're going to fare out pretty decent. It's going to be nice for the week as well. Pádraig, please announce that there will be a coffee evening this coming Friday, the 14th of August, after the annual Glenamoy Cemetery Mass in Glenamoy Community Centre. The Mass starts at 7, and everybody is welcome back afterwards, and all the proceeds going to the Mayo Roscommon Hospice. So we said we'd give that a little mention. And I want to mention as well, Tracy Piggott. You might have heard Tracy on with Tommy, I think a couple of weeks ago on Tommy's show, the retired broadcaster, Tracy Piggott. Well, she did it. She completed a solo underwater charity swim across Galway Bay in 4 hours, 45 minutes. So Tracy set out from Finnevarra Point in County Clare at about 1 o'clock yesterday and arrived into a huge reception in Salt Hill in County Galway at 5:45. Tracy described the 14-kilometre swim as hugely demanding. So fair play to her. She actually undertook the same challenge in 1998 and she knocked an hour and 15 minutes off her time 28 years ago. But such a physically and mentally challenging swim, 14 kilometres. So congratulations to her. And it was all in aid of the Sensational Kids charity. Tracy is a long-serving ambassador with the charity, and the funds raised throughout the campaign will help reduce the cost of therapy services for families most in need and help remove financial barriers. That's the Sensational Kids charity. But what a sensational lady she is herself. Congratulations, Tracy Piggott. Here's a memory from ELO.

0: What a powerful voice she has. That is Alicia Keys. That's the Empire State of Mind, part two, as they say. And ELO in there as well. And a song called All Over the World. Now, just want to mention, it's a big week in Belmullet, of course. Hello to everybody in Belmullet. Hello to me old buddy Seamus at Too Easy Furniture there as well. I'd say there's some crack going on. But just to let you know, intending passengers using the local link 460B, that's the Belmullet to Castlebar service this week. There is a temporary change because of the annual Belmullet Festival events that's going on. So first of all, for tomorrow, Tuesday, Heritage Day tomorrow, and also Saturday, the fair day is on Saturday, as Barrack Street traffic will be diverted for these events. Passengers should use the Broadhaven Bay Hotel as the pickup point only on those 2 days. That's tomorrow and Saturday, apart from the first morning pickup. So the first pickup in the morning will operate as normal. But after that, because of the events going on Tuesday and again on Saturday, passengers should use the Broadhaven Bay Hotel as the pickup point there. Time check for you now. It's almost 20 minutes after three.
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1 point victory, but congratulations to Cork. And the All-Ireland football win has led to a spending spree in Mayo pubs. Spending soared by 210%. Wow, during the 3 days between All-Ireland final day and Sunday, 26th of July, and the following Tuesday, as compared to the same period last year. So a lot of thirsty Mayo party fans, I'd say, still recovering. Still recovering. Or maybe still partying, maybe. Here's Bruce Springsteen.

Sabrina Carpenter, that is Manchild's Late Late Lunchbox on your Monday. So Cork again, revenge on Galway. Hard luck to Galway. Congratulations to Cork on winning the All-Ireland Senior Camogie Final at Croke Park yesterday. Mind you, they were made dig deep for their victory there.

0: That's Cantor. Haven't heard that song in ages. Jerry Cinnamon, that's the man. And Bruce Springsteen, We Take Care of Our Own. Greetings from Manchester. Who have we got? We've got Michael and Angela listening in Manchester to the show. Please play a request, they say, for my mother, who celebrated her 98th birthday yesterday. What a great occasion. Margaret Doherty. All the best to you, Margaret, from Clune Keen, Westport Road in Castlebar. She's a great woman and a great mother to all her family who love her dearly. And we hope she enjoyed her birthday celebrations yesterday. We were thinking of her here in Manchester. And if you could play a nice song for her. She loves listening in to Midwest. So can we say belated happy birthday to you, Margaret? And that's in from your son, Michael, and Angela. And they're listening in Manchester. And say hi to Helen Brady, who loves Mayo and is making a trip in the near future to the Big Apple. So all the best to you, Helen, and have a great time, and make sure and pop into Conley's Pub and Restaurant. Tell them we sent you, Bernie and all the gang, where the welcome is always warm and the food is always great and the Irish atmosphere is second to none. And let's see, we've got Aileen.
1: Hi, Porrick, how's things?
0: Great,
1: I'm
0: Aileen.
1: Just cruising through Westport here and I'm seeing people in Mayo jerseys, cars with flags flying, hearing that the Saw Doctors are coming to the TF. I could just burst with excitement. It's just amazing to see all the flags flying in the shops and everywhere. It's class. So keep it up, Mayo. You are an absolute beauty. Woo!
0: Ah, nice one, Aileen. Want to play this for Phil Nally. Thanks for your kind words, Phil. Friends of Mayo for you.

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12: 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The best way to control hay fever is to avoid your exposure to pollen. 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Keep doors and windows closed and avoid grassy areas.
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0: Alrighty, let's get into the Brain Buzz then for a brand new week. How is the old brain taking over after the weekend? A little test on how well you know your music. And it's a bit of crack as well. It's where we pick a song and we take some lyrics from the song and we jumble them up. And we ask you to try and identify what is the title of this song. So best of luck. Invites to Mayo Movie World for our winner. As always, have a night out at the movies or treat the kids as well. And you can check out all the new releases, including, of course, the brand new Spider-Man. That's landed on the big screen as well. That was one of the big ones in the cinema over the weekend. MayoMovieWorld.ie and download the app. It's handy to have on your phone as well. Alrighty, here's the jumbled around lyric then. What is the name of this song? I used to roll the dice, feel the fear in my enemy's eyes. Now the old king is dead. Text us or WhatsApp us, all the same. 087-900-4141. I used to roll the dice, feel the fear in my enemy's eyes. Now the old king is dead. We'll pick a winner after Maroon 5.

0: payphone.
1: That's payphone. That is Maroon 5 and Wiz Khalifa and payphone. So it says here, the baby of the house is 21 today, and all the very best to Louise Redmond. Happy birthday, Louise, to you. I hope you're having a great day. I hope the sun is shining in Ardvarney in Castlebar. That's in from Mum and Dad and Kevin and Marie and Sharon. Happy birthday, Louise, 21 today. The key the door, isn't that it? Tony Noon requested for Marie and Tony Mills. Let's see, huge congratulations to Aaron Cawley, who came first on the Bowron Under 12 and won the cup. Congratulations, Aaron, to you, a star in the making. All right, it's wrap-up time for me. Congratulations, Valerie Horkin is our winner. We had a huge response on this one. Of course, we're finishing with Coldplay, Viva La Vida, our brain buzz song this evening. Valerie from Glosh, Carracastle and Ballyhadrine. So well done to you. Let's enjoy Coldplay. See you tomorrow. We're back at lunchtime, 1:30 until 4. Have a lovely Monday evening. Brendan's on the way on the live drive next.

0: news needs a big name. Isn't that right, Eileen Dunn?
1: Today's top story, NBI's high-speed fibre broadband is available right here.
0: Here? Like where I'm standing?
1: Yes, hundreds of thousands of people in rural Ireland can connect to better broadband right now.
0: No, it's that easy.
1: Yes, get connected and you could be enjoying better broadband right away.
0: Right, so what do I need to do?
1: Just get it done.
0: Oh, connect at NBI.ie. It'll be all right on the night, isn't that right, Eileen?
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10: Good afternoon. I'm Rowan Kelly. At least 20 people are believed to have been killed in a major earthquake which shook western Colombia and neighbouring Ecuador this afternoon. The epicentre of the 7.4 magnitude earthquake has been reported in San Jose del Palmar, around 250 miles west of Bogota. In Cali, 84 miles south of the epicentre, the mayor says people are trapped inside buildings after at least 20 collapsed. Tremors are reported to have been felt 250 miles from the epicentre, with concerns of aftershocks mounting. A historic summer of heat, drought and wildfires was fueled by climate change. That's according to the EU's Global Warming Monitor, which says Western Europe experienced its hottest June and July on record. It says the combined average temperature for Western Europe for the 2 months was 21.62 degrees, beating the 2022 record for the same period. And coming up, an eclipse is on the way this Sunday.
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10: In business news this afternoon, there were over 191,000 people on the live register in July, according to the CSO. That represents an increase of nearly 3.5% on July of the previous year. On a seasonally adjusted basis, the live register figure stood at 174,500 last month. That's up 1,200 on June. According to the CSO, men made up just over 52% of claimants last month, while 73.4% were Irish. Around 10.7% of claimants were from other countries in the European Union, while roughly 3% were from the United Kingdom. Elsewhere, a consortium that includes Amazon founder Jeff Bezos is close to agreeing a deal to acquire a stake of about one third in Premier League club Liverpool, multiple media outlets are reporting. The investor group also includes Eduardo Saverin, the Facebook co-founder, the reports said. Sky News reported that the consortium is being led by Amit Bhatia, the son-in-law of steel magnate Lakshmi Bittal and a former shareholder in English second-tier club Queen's Park Rangers. On to the currency markets, and the euro is trading for $1.15, while it will also buy you 85 pence sterling. And the Dublin ISIC is down 0.12% to stand at €14,302.
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10: Dry with sunny spells, turning hazy as we move through the afternoon. Highest temperatures of 17 to 21 degrees with a light southerly or variable breeze. Tonight then will be dry with clear spells, lowest temperatures of 7 to 12 degrees with a light mainly southeasterly breeze, and the pollen forecast is moderate for both today and tomorrow, Tuesday.
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0: Beautiful day across the west of Ireland. Hello there once again and a very good afternoon to you. It is a live drive on Midwest Radio right through until 5:30. Good to have your company. Somber kicking us off on 12 to 12. Our text and WhatsApp number is brought to you by the Perfect Pint, New York, Times Square, bringing a taste of Ireland to the heart of New York City with warm hospitality and a very best in an Irish welcome and good crack as well. 087-900-4141 is our text and WhatsApp number. Busy program as always. We'll keep you up to date with the traffic and travel across the region. Of course, the best in music as well. But let's get the program up and running with a fun fact for today. And did you know the modern dishwasher was invented by a woman who was totally fed up with her good china getting chipped? So back in the 1880s, American Josephine Cochran decided there had to be a better way of washing dishes. So she designed a machine that held them in a rack and blasted them with jets of hot, soapy water. She patented the idea in 1886. So the next time you're heading to the dishwasher, you have Josephine Cochran to thank for inventing the modern dishwasher. Live drive. We're with you till 5:30.
1: 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Brendan Nugent is live. 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

0: 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Villa coming. Hello to Joanne this afternoon as well on the road. Good to have you with us. Big fan of that particular man. And also got to say hello to Jonathan celebrating the birthday in Castlebar. Laura has been on to wish you all the best. 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

0: Sam Sparrow on the live drive. Black and gold. Cliff has been on to me to tell me he ain't celebrating his birthday anytime soon, but would love a shout out. Don't have to have a birthday to get a mention on this program. So hello to Cliff in Swinford. Good to have you aboard. We'll get some Frankie Goes to Hollywood all for you. In fact, we'll probably put that into the all-time classic category for this evening. News just in today that back in, of course, in 1997, RAF pilot Andy Green became the first man to break the sound barrier on land, hitting an incredible 763 miles an hour in a twin jet engine car. So just thought, if you're on the road today, you think you're going fast, you ain't seen nothing. 763 miles an hour. Well, the story is he's back at 64 years of age. He's coming out of retirement and heading back to the Bonneville Salt Flats. But this time, he's ditching the jet fuel and he's going eco. Pure hydrogen. So he's aiming to set the world land speed record for clean energy in a 32-foot hydrogen vehicle. Proof that saving the planet doesn't mean you have to go slow. So fair to him, at 64 years of age, going to break his own records in a hydrogen-based vehicle. It's the live drive right through till 5:30.
1: 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This is the live drive with Brendan Nugent.

0: Girls Aloud on the live drive. Call the shots. Just reading there, if you think politics is a bit of a circus, well, wait till you hear about what is happening over in the UK right now. So Nigel Farage has triggered a special election in Clacton, but after all the main political parties boycotted it, his biggest opposition on the ballot paper this Thursday is Count Binface. Yes, you've heard it right. Count Binface. Yes, a comedian dressed in a 5,000-year-old space warrior suit with a literally a rubbish bin on his head has officially campaigned to go against Nigel Farage. Building his campaign, he has promised at least one affordable house in the area. Second thing he says he'll do is he'll fix the train Wi-Fi in Clacton. And then the third thing on his list is he's going to give Wallace and Gromit a knighthood. Yeah, so that's going to make things interesting there. Nigel Farage up against Count Binface. You never know how it's going to go. It is politics after all. Okay, it's The Live Drive. We're back with more next.
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Yeah, there's no doubt about it. She has written probably one of the great country songs of all time, Ella Langley, and that is Choosing Texas by request. Well, it is that week. We've been told get the sun cream ready because the sun is making a major comeback. Met Aaron says temperatures are climbing every single day, heading all the way to a scorching 29 degrees by Thursday. The East and Midlands will get the best of the sunshine and also in the West, but it may be a bit more cloudier in the West and muggier at night is what we're told as well. So let's hope the air conditioning is working. 29 degrees. Gonna be hot, hot, hot. Live drive at Zara Larsson now.

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0: I have to say hello and a very happy anniversary to Liam and Nuala Doyle from Laherthone, celebrating their 60th wedding anniversary today, and they are off to the races this evening in Ballinrobe. Enjoy it is the message, and all the gang looking forward to your celebrations next week. That's Fergal, Debbie, Liam, Dervla, Eva and Fleming as well, wishing you all the best, looking forward to that. Also got to say hello to Ray Hopkins. He's visiting from Hertfordshire, and he's off with his two daughters. That's Quiva, 16, and Saoirse, 13. They are climbing Crowpatrick for the very first time. And along the way today, they met Sam Maguire on the way down. What a treat. Enjoy. Great day to be climbing the reek. And I see that Mayo are number one once again. The latest spending figures are out, and it turns out that this month and last, most of us spent our money on eating, grabbing pints and enjoying the sun. Pubs and restaurants spending were both up, but clothes shopping took a tumble, along with bowling alleys across the country. They were down 25% as everyone tended to hit the outdoors. And the biggest spenders of the month, County Mayo, number one. Pub spending in the county surged by 210% following the All-Ireland win. I could have told you that. You can have a look inside my wallet. It's 210%, if not a bit more than that. So yeah, Mayo number one again. Just want to mention as well, Glenamaddy Summer Festival. It's up and running, and they're having a lip sync battle this Saturday, the 22nd of August. It's, well, that's in 2 weeks' time, in fact. And it's in the Oakland Ritz. €10 on the door, and they have many great acts on the night. So that is Glenamaddy Lip Sync Battle. Promises to be a great night there. 0879-41-41, our text and WhatsApp number. With thanks to Sean's Bar and Kitchen beside the Rockefeller Centre, we'll always find great food, friendly faces and the best in an Irish welcome.
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0: Traffic and Travel. It is moving quite well across the West, but it's busy on the Lodge Road in Westport. Also very heavy into Westport Town on the Castlebar, the old Castlebar Road. In Ballyvery, it's heavy coming in from the Foxford side onto the N5. James Connolly Street and Ballina busy. And I suppose one of the problem childs this evening is Ballinrobe. Of course, the races is on there, so it's extremely busy on the Neil Road, the Ballinrobe Road, the Castlebar Ballinrobe Road, Convent Road and Main Street in Ballinrobe. All busy, busy. But as I said, that's because of the races there. In Sligo, it is heavy on Pierce Road, Markovitz Road, Lord Edward Street, O'Connell Street as well in Sligo. And finally, heavy traffic once again through Carrick and Shannon all the way through on the N4 there. Anything happening in your area, do drop us a line. Let us know. 087-900-4141 or text and WhatsApp number. Thanks to Connolly's Bar and Restaurant, just off Times Square.
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And that is Tipsy. Now we're on the way to a news update at the top of the hour. We'll take a check on the forecast for you and of course today's Radio Bingo numbers. And we're back in the next hour with more great music. Talk to you the far side of five. Taking us there, it's Ray. Where is my husband?

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0: 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Don't miss the Cortoon Furniture closing down sale.
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6: A very good evening, I'm Rowan Kelly. Local headlines on the way shortly, but first a look to the latest weather forecast for Connacht. This evening, dry with sunny spells, beginning to turn hazy, all in a light southerly or variable breeze. Tonight then, we'll be dry with clear spells, lowest temperatures of 7 to 12 degrees with a light, mainly southeasterly breeze. And coming up on evening edition from 5:30. CSO figures show Mayo has the lowest rate of burglary in the country, followed by Roscommon and Donegal. Warnings that a crisis is looming headed into the winter with an urgent need for additional nursing home beds in Connacht. 7,800 passports issued to Mayo residents so far this year, with over 500,000 distributed nationally. Knock Parish Priest says the number of pilgrims visiting the Mayo Shrine is on the up ahead of this week's National Novena. And Hewlett-Packard Enterprises Galway operation spend over €2 million on exit packages, despite a pledge for job creation. We'll have all these stories and more on the way from 5:30.
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0: Midwest Radio's Live Drive with Lady Gaga, Just Dance. Welcome back to the second hour of the program. I have to say a very good afternoon and a shout out to James from Swinford. He's sitting in the sun in London this afternoon, listening to Midwest Radio. Comes in from Rachel. Also for Laura and David, they're on the way to Sligo this afternoon. Good to have you aboard. Right, it is time for our all-time classic.
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2: 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Don't you think I'm a little too young to be messed with like that?

0: Her name is Freya Sky. That is The Silent Treatment. Have to say hello to Liam and Bella Hadrine enjoying the sunshine. Big fan of the 1980s. And also a special request for a very good friend of mine, that's Monica, on her 60th birthday. And that comes in from an ex-colleague and Baby Bailey and all the gang in Marion Crescent in Ballina this afternoon as well. 087-941-41, our text and WhatsApp number. With thanks to Sean's Bar and Kitchen beside the Rockefeller Centre, where an Irish welcome is always on the menu.
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11: Not working hard. 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
0: Kicking off in Ballina this evening. It's busy on James Connolly Street. Also particularly heavy on Lord Edward Street. And it is busy as well on Kevin Barry Street. Moving along to Westport. It's busy on the Lodge Road. And extremely busy on the Castlebar Road into Westport this afternoon. Heavy traffic in Ballinabarry heading on to the N5. And the problem child this evening is Ballinrobe. It is pretty much bumper to bumper around the town at the moment. That is due to the races this evening. Neil Road, Ballinrobe Road to Castlebar, the Convent Road and Main Street in Ballinrobe, all extremely busy. And in Sligo, Pierce Road, Markovitz Road, Lord Edward Street in Sligo and O'Connell Street in Sligo, extremely busy. And also finally busy through Carrick and Shannon on the N4. And that is your traffic and travel.
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0: Bellex One on the live drive. That is Flame. Got to say a huge congratulations to the Newport set dancers, 12, 15 and 15, 18 ladies teams who won third place in the All-Ireland Flag Hurl in Belfast at the weekend. Congratulations to their teachers, Caroline O'Malley, and all the dancers involved. Newport will welcome the team home tonight this evening at 8 p.m. So great achievement there, and well done to all involved. That is our lot. We are bang out of time. On the way next, we have Evening Edition with Rowan Kelly for all the latest local news, sport and business news from right across the region. And then Eamon Kelly will be in the hot seat, 3 hours of the best of Irish and American country music right through until 9. And the Songbook programme will take you into the wee hours of the morning. 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
1: Join Paul and Jerry this Friday the 14th as they celebrate the official opening of the new Carraboyle service station on the Killala Road, Ballina. 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
8: CSO figures show Mayo has the lowest rate of burglary in the country, followed by Roscommon and Donegal. Warnings that a crisis is looming headed into the winter with an urgent need for additional nursing home beds in Connacht. 7,800 passports issued to Mayo residents so far this year, with over 500,000 distributed nationally. Knock Parish Priest says the number of pilgrims visiting the Mayo Shrine is on the up ahead of this week's National Novena. Hewlett-Packard Enterprises Galway operations spend over €2 million on exit packages despite pledge for job creation. While in sport, the Abbey Ladies Football Championships get underway in Mayo this coming weekend. We will have all these stories and more on the way very shortly, but first it's time for this evening's death and funeral notices. The death has occurred of Tara Cribben, Ní Hudson, Le Caro, Ballyhaunas and formerly of Ochnashiellin, Ballinamore, County Leitrim, suddenly at Mayo University Hospital. Funeral arrangements will be announced later. Thomas Tom English, London and formerly of Listowel Claremorris, reposing at the W.G. Miller Funeral Home, Essex Road, London on Thursday. Funeral service in St. Ignatius Church on Friday morning at 11 o'clock with burial afterwards in St. Pancras Cemetery. William Gabriel Gabe Hostie, Mount Greenwood, Chicago and formerly of Irishtown, reposing at Curley Funeral Home, West 111th Street, Chicago Ridge this evening until 9 o'clock. Funeral Mass on Tuesday morning tomorrow at 11:30 in St. Christina Church, 111th and Christina Avenue, Chicago, followed by burial in the Holy Sepulchre Cemetery. Richie Lavelle, Enfield, London and formerly of Taher, Binghamstown, Belmullet, peacefully at North Middlesex University Hospital. Funeral will take place at Enfield Crematorium and Cemetery, Great Cambridge Road on Tuesday tomorrow at 4 o'clock. Memorial Mass will take place at St. Joseph's Church, Binghamstown, Belmullet at a later date. Brendan Lyons, Akani, Lewisburg, peacefully. Reposing at Sweeney's Funeral Home, Lewisburg, tomorrow evening from 6 o'clock until 8, followed by removal to St. Patrick's Church, Lewisburg. Mass of Christian burial on Wednesday at 12 noon, followed by interment in the Killeen New Cemetery. House private, please. David O'Donoghue, Lakefield, Bunahowan, Belmullet, peacefully at the Mayo University Hospital. Reposing at McDonald's Funeral Home, Belmullet, on Wednesday evening from 5 o'clock until 8. Funeral will arrive at the Church of Our Lady of Lourdes, Glencastle, on Thursday for funeral mass at 12 noon, followed by burial in the Glencastle New Cemetery. House private, please. Elizabeth Padden, Bayview, Binghamstown, Belmullet, peacefully at Oris Dervla Nursing Home, Belmullet. reposing at McDonald's Funeral Home, Belmullet, on Thursday evening from 5:30 until 7:00, arriving at St. Joseph's Church, Binghamstown at 8:00. Funeral Mass on Friday afternoon at 1:30, followed by burial at Cross Cemetery. And Bernie Sweeney, Ní Gill, Church Street, Lewisburg, peacefully in her 94th year in the Pilgrim's Rest Nursing Home, Barley Hill, Westport. Reposing at the Family Funeral Home, The Glebe, Lewisburg, this evening from 6:00 until 8. Removal from the funeral home on Tuesday morning tomorrow to St. Patrick's Church, Lewisburg, arriving at 11:00 for Mass at 11:30, followed by burial in Kilgeaver Cemetery. And that concludes this evening's funeral notices. Midwest Radio extends sympathy to the family and friends of the deceased. May the souls of the departed rest in peace. All funeral arrangements are available to view on midwestradio.ie, where you can also leave a message of condolence.

0: And you're very welcome back to Evening Edition. Mayo has recorded the lowest rate of burglary in the country. Residents in Dublin, Wicklow and Louth are at the greatest risk of being burgled. Figures from the Central Statistics Office show a 13% drop nationally in the rate of burglaries in 2025. However, Dublin, Wicklow, Wexford and Kerry saw an increase in the number of offences. The lowest rate of the crime was in Mayo, followed by Roscommon and Donegal. Fellow of the Security Institute of Ireland, Peter Murray, says statistics are only numbers and don't show the full picture.
1: You're really talking about people. Like, if you as a person is burgled, that in itself is really traumatic. So for us, we have to look at, like, population density, opportunity, accessibility, housing patterns. These all add into why one area as against another area. So it's very difficult. Now, that's all I'm going to say to you. There's no one pill that I can say, take this and it's cured. That's the problem we have.
0: Over 500,000 passports were issued in the first half of this year. That's according to figures issued by the Department of Foreign Affairs. 7,813 of these documents were destined for Mayo, while Roscommon residents were issued with nearly 3,800. County Leitrim recorded the lowest number in the country with 1,923. In Galway, 16,550 applied for and were issued with passport documentation. Minister Helen McEntee says the quickest way to renew or apply for a passport is through the Passport Online Service. She says the Passport Online Service is the quickest and easiest way to apply for your passport and is available to 100% of citizens worldwide. There is an urgent need to develop additional nursing home beds in Connacht and nationally. That's according to Nursing Homes Ireland Chief Executive Ty Daly. Occupancy at nursing homes is running at almost 95%. Mr. Daly believes a crisis is looming heading into winter, as only 38 extra beds were registered last year. The ESRI research projects an extra 15,000 beds will be needed by 2040. Ty spoke to Midwest News editor Teresa O'Malley about a capacity crisis looming on nursing home beds.
2: Absolutely. What we're looking at across the system is somewhere in the region of 95% occupancy in our nursing homes on average across the country. And when you marry that with the high figures of delayed discharge in our acute hospitals, and they have confirmed, the HSE confirmed that 48% of delayed transfers of care are awaiting nursing home care. So it's very challenging in the current environment. And the fact that we have an ageing population means we need to plan now for both the immediate and more medium and longer term care needs of our ageing population.
3: Because just 38 extra beds were registered last year in nursing homes. And the projection for what's required in, just say, just over a decade from now is 15,000 beds. And we're so far away from it.
2: That's right, yeah. The Economic and Social Research Institute have laid out some projections right across the continuum of care, residential services and home care. And in residential services, they're looking at an average of 1,000 additional beds per year. And you're correct, there's been a number of closures last year and a number of openings. But what it has meant is that there's been a net 38 additional beds right across the country. So clearly, that's not sufficient to meet the demand, and it will, you know, cause hardship ultimately for older people who require residential care, but will also have an impact on the entire health service.
3: Is the demand on nursing home beds fairly even across the country, or are more needed in some parts of the country?
2: Yeah, well, I think that's the challenge for us, is because under the new regional health authorities, what we hear under Sláintecare is population-based planning. And that's what we need to do a little bit more. We need to get a bit more granular, I suppose, if you like, on how we plan all services, but particularly in our case, the nursing home beds. So the demand at the moment is pretty much universal, but there are some pockets of the country where it's more challenging than others. And there has been, as your listeners will know, quite a number of closures right across the Western Seaboard over the last number of years, and indeed there's been nothing added by way of new facilities, although some of our members have, I suppose, added additional capacity to their existing nursing home.
3: How important is it for people who are residents in nursing homes to be in their own locality or within reason of their own locality?
2: Yeah, look, that's the key ultimately. I mean, there's not much point in saying to someone in North Mayo that there's a bed in Galway. You know, for themselves, they're out of their community and out of their, I suppose, natural habitat, for the want of a better word. But it also means for family, for friends, maybe for a GP, it's impossible for them to call or visit on any regular basis. So it is hugely, hugely important. that's the whole genesis of Sláinte Care, is the, you know, right care, right time, right place. And the right place for many of our older people is in their own local community. Now, that has become much more challenging in the last number of years because we've lost a number of what we would term smaller family-run nursing homes. And, you know, they won't be replaced in the short term. So that's why we need to, I suppose, set out an ambitious plan to meet the projections of the SRI, but also then to keep an eye, because the numbers, as you quite rightly point, is one thing. So the national numbers is one, but we need them in the right place, and we need them in communities, particularly ageing communities, where people can, you know, grow old and age in place, as it were.
3: Well, are you stressing public nursing home beds? Because surely if it was the private sector that would, if they find it financially viable, they would be developing more nursing homes. So will we have to depend more on the state?
2: Well, look, I'm agnostic around that, you know, and I also know that older people themselves are agnostic. What they want to know is, the last thing they look at is the name over the door, who owns it. And it doesn't help the debate, in my mind, that we get into public versus private. I mean, there is a question mark to be asked in Clifton in Galway. There's a new public nursing home being built, 40 beds, 38.5 million is the budget. So almost €1 million a bed. Whereas the private sector is providing beds for probably about a quarter of that.
0: And that is Ty Daly, the Nursing Homes Ireland Chief Executive. Water restrictions have been extended on Inishmore as treated water supplies hit a critically low level. From tomorrow evening, restrictions will come into effect from 5pm each evening until 9am the following day. They will apply to the entire island until further notice. Measures have been in place to limit water use for residents since last month. Meanwhile, the Hewlett-Packard Enterprises operation in Galway has spent more than €2 million on exit packages, according to today's Irish Times. That's despite the IT company saying it planned to create 150 new jobs at the Western facility in Ballybrick just 3 years ago. The company has since spent upwards of €2 million on redundancy payments to staff. At one point in 2023, the average monthly number of staff at the company was approximately 310. The following year, numbers rose to over 370. However, the most recent figures show levels falling to 340 personnel. In the most recent financial year, total salaries paid to Galway staff also fell by around $2 million. Hewlett-Packard Enterprise Ireland Limited, the parent firm of the Galway outfit, showed a spending of €1 million on staff exit packages for the same year, with a rise of over €1 million on total salaries paid to staff. Turnover for this parent company also rose. The Saw Doctors have announced their return to Mayo for their first show in the county in over 15 years. Tickets go on sale at 10 o'clock this Friday, August the 14th, via Ticketmaster. When Mayo won the All-Ireland Football Final on July the 26th, 60,000 Mayo fans celebrated in Croke Park, loudly singing the green and red of Mayo by the Saw Doctors. In the days following the All-Ireland win by Mayo, the first in 75 years, the green and red of Mayo by the Saw Doctors was heard everywhere on Irish radio, TV, and reached number one on the Irish Spotify charts and number one on iTunes. The Saw Doctors, who are led by the band's songwriting duo Davy Carton and Leo Moran, have recently welcomed back one of their founding members, Pierce Doherty, on bass guitar, vocals, penny whistle and wooden flute. The eight-man band lineup features Anthony Thistlewaite, formerly of the Waterboys, on saxophone, and longtime members Ricky O'Neill, Kieran Duddy, Tommy Carton and Nolie McDonald. Sláinte Seamoss, a Foxford-based skincare business, has been selected to participate in the First Makers Academy, a business development programme for Ireland's most creative brands, including homeware, jewellery, fashion, craft food and well-being. Makers Academy is a new partnership between Kilkenny Design and the local enterprise offices. It aims to build on the significant supports already available to the craft and design sector through the LEOs, such as LEO Mayo, which is currently planning a development programme for craft and design businesses this September, which will be announced shortly. Sláinte Seamoss will participate in a programme of workshops, one-to-one mentoring and business coaching delivered by Kilkenny Design's senior leadership, buying, marketing and e-commerce teams and leading industry and enterprise experts. The programme will cover retail strategy, branding, finance, e-commerce, digital marketing and founder development, equipping the Foxford business with the tools to accelerate their own business. The number of pilgrims visiting Knock Shrine so far this summer is up 3% to date over the same period last year, and that's ahead of the thousands expected to attend from this Thursday for the annual National Novena to Our Lady of Knock from the 13th to the 21st of August. That figure was confirmed today by the parish priest of Knock, Father Richard Gibbons. This year's novena, themed Sheltered in God's Love, marks the 50th anniversary of Knock Basilica. For 9 days, the National Novena will offer a programme of liturgies, talks, workshops and prayer, inviting people of all ages to take part. Daily ceremonies will take place in Knock Basilica from 3 o'clock until 8, featuring guest speakers. The anointing of the sick will take place each day at 2:30, with daily workshops from 12:45, providing opportunities for pilgrims to reflect more deeply on the novena's themes. Each evening concludes with the traditional candlelight procession through the shrine grounds, weather permitting. There will be a range of guest speakers over the 9 days, and a highlight of the novena is Family Day on Sunday, August the 16th. The novena concludes on the 21st of August, the anniversary of the apparition at Knock in 1879. Closing celebrations include the annual witness walk, retracing the footsteps of the original witnesses of the apparition, followed by the final evening ceremony in Knock Basilica. Now, Father Richard Gibbons, the parish priest at Knock, has been speaking to Midwest Radio News.
4: Yes, just the final little bits and pieces in the lead up to Thursday. And we're looking forward to the novena, as we do every year. There's an awful lot of work in it, as you can well imagine, behind the scenes with all the staff and in preparation for all the people that will come. So we're looking forward to welcoming everybody again. It begins on the 13th, Thursday the 13th, and concludes on the 21st, on the anniversary of the apparition itself. And this year the theme is Sheltered in God's Love. We take that from the celebration of the 50th anniversary of the Basilica itself. So there are a lot of various different themes and different speakers throughout the novena itself that focus on various different aspects of life and how we live our faith. For example, we deal with AI, we deal with how people kind of cope with addictions of one kind or another, and what it is to just to live your faith in a normal way, and how that works, and prayer and all of that. So there's a whole program around each day. So there's something there for everybody, we think.
3: You also have a number of guest speakers, among them Mary Kennedy, well-known broadcaster this year, and others.
4: That's right, we do. We start with Mary, in fact. She's one of Ireland's best-known broadcasters. She's retired now from RTE, but she's involved in an awful lot of charitable work and fundraising for Africa and Asia, and in development and aid initiatives. So she's going to be speaking to us about her faith, Faith in Full View, it's called, on the first day. And then we proceed through the week with various different speakers, as I say, focusing on various different aspects of the life of faith and people's lives that would be very important to them. For example, we have David Wells on Wednesday the 19th, and he's a conference speaker from England, written a number of books. And he speaks about how to develop our faith in terms of today's culture, and what that means to live faith in today's culture. Like I say, we also deal with AI, the faith in the era of AI, by Sandra Cullen, Dr. Sandra Cullen. She's a professor of religious education in DCU. She'll speak about, you know, what are the pitfalls, especially in the light of Pope Leo's latest encyclical, Magnifica Humanitas, dealing with AI. So it's a hugely important topic. And then on the 21st at 7 in the afternoon, we have Father Paul Murphy. You might remember Father Paul, Teresa. He was the army chaplain that was attacked. In Galway, exactly, yes. So he's just speaking about the impact of the attack that was made upon him, the attempted murder, and how he kind of dealt with that, not only as a priest, but also as an individual, in how he copes with that, how he offered the whole core of forgiveness that is at the heart of Christianity itself. So that should be very, very interesting. That's on the 21st of August at 3 p.m. So there's a wide variety of different aspects. We have Family Day, of course, on the 16th each year, which is proving more and more popular with families. We also have various aspects for families when they visit, that you can leave your children off at the youth ministry. And our professional youth ministers there will take care of them and just have a kind of fun catechesis with them and something that would kind of resonate with children and with young people. So it's wide, it's varied, there's an awful lot in it, and you can find out all the information on our website, knockshrine.ie, or simply call the shrine or call in and we'll send out a brochure to you.
3: Visits to Knock itself during this summer season, have they been up or down after Sam Maguire? Yeah. Did they increase or was there a lot of activity ahead of the big day in July?
4: There was a lot of increase. It's been a kind of, forgive the phrase, a bit of a weird summer like that, if you like. May and June, May wasn't great and we weren't too sure how the season, we're never sure how the season goes, you see, Teresa, because, you know, we're not a ticketed event or we can't prejudge on pre-bookings or anything like that, you know. But May and June were a bit slow, but then it took off again and we're more or less up about maybe 3% or so on last year.
0: Father Richard Gibbons. And with the government's new one-off rural housing rules signed off, BC Engineers Consulting has compared the latest CSO property price data against the cost of building a new home to reveal where it's cheaper to buy than build. Key findings include that it's cheaper to buy an existing home than build a new one in 25 of Ireland's 33 housing areas. These include Mayo, Sligo, Leitrim and Roscommon. Longford offers the biggest saving, where buying works out around €202,000 cheaper than building. Building only makes financial sense in 8 areas, all in Dublin, the commuter belt or Galway City. The cheapest place to buy was Castlereagh Roscommon, averaging €155,000, and at €850,000, the most expensive was Blackrock in Dublin.
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0: Now in this evening's Business News, there were 191,880 people on the live register in July. That's according to the CSO. That represents an increase of 6,250 or 3.5% on July of last year. On a seasonally adjusted basis, the live register figure stood at 174,500 last month. That's up 1,200 on June. According to the CSO, men made up just over 52% of the claimants last month. Around 10.7% of claimants were from other countries in the European Union, while roughly 3% were from the United Kingdom. Elsewhere, a consortium that includes Amazon founder Jeff Bezos is close to agreeing a deal to acquire a stake of about one-third in Premier League club Liverpool, multiple media outlets are reporting. Reports also said the investor group includes Eduardo Saverin, the Facebook co-founder. Sky News reports the consortium is being led by Amit Bhatia, the son-in-law of steel magnate Lakshmi Mittal, and a former shareholder in English second-tier club Queen's Park Rangers. On to the currency markets. The euro is trading for $1.15, while it will also buy you 85.5 pence sterling. And the Dublin ISAC is down 17 points, standing at €14,302.
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0: Continuing dry this evening with sunny spells, turning hazy at times, all in a light southerly or variable breeze. Tonight it's going to be dry with variable cloud and clear spells. Lowest temperatures of 7 to 12 degrees with a light mainly southeasterly breeze. The pollen forecast for today and tomorrow, Tuesday, is moderate. And the overall weather forecast for Connacht tomorrow. Warm and dry for most on Tuesday, long spells of sunshine. It's going to be cloudier near the west coast with occasional patches of rain or drizzle, possibly becoming persistent and moving a little further inland towards the evening. Highest temperatures of 19 to 25 degrees with a light to moderate southerly breeze. Fresher near the west coast.
5: The weather forecast on Midwest Radio with Archers of Ballina. 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
0: Starting off with Gaelic games, and this coming weekend sees the return of the Ladies Football Championship here in Mayo, sponsored by AbbVie. We'll take a look at some of the games coming up this weekend, starting off on Saturday in the Amfi Intermediate Championship Group A. From 7 p.m, all these games on Saturday at 7 p.m, it's Ahamore versus Lewisburg and Ballyhaunis against Moy Davitts. Meanwhile, in the Amfi Junior A Championship Group A, it's Kilmina against St. Bridget's. In Group B, Park are to host the Neil, and as well in Group B, Eastern Gales are taking on Castlebar Mitchells. On to Sunday then, and the senior action gets underway. In Group A of the Amfi Senior Championship, it's Kilmavie Shamrocks versus Charlestown from 11 o'clock, and then at 1, Castlebar Mitchells host Westport. In Group B from 11, Ballymount are playing Burrishool, and at 1 o'clock that afternoon, it's Claremorris against Knockmore. In the Intermediate Championship Group B that day, first up in the morning, Carnican are taking on Swinford Colasar, and then at 1 p.m, McHale Rovers are away to Davitts. In the Junior A Championship on Sunday morning, Brafey are playing Kilmore Moy, and Ball are taking on Tormey Candy, as well as that Claremorris play Moy Davitts, and Shrew Glencorrib are to take on Mayo Gales. And in the afternoon game from the junior side of things at 1 p.m, it's Ballinrobe who will be playing Ackle. Elsewhere in Gaelic games, Camogie, newly crowned All-Ireland Senior Camogie Champions Cork, are continuing their celebrations this evening. The Rebels were 2-14 to 19 point winners against Galway in yesterday's decider at Croke Park. The game was the third successive decider between the counties, with Cork winning in 24 and 26 either side of Galway's 2025 triumph. Antrim claimed the intermediate title with a routine victory over Laois. Armagh were 2 point winners against Cavan in the showpiece event of the Junior Championship. Now looking to a bit of soccer news this evening, or actually a bit more GAA news and the news in ladies football. 1 week gone from success at All-Ireland Intermediate level, Roscommon ladies manager Finbar Egan has resigned from the role. Roscommon LGFA confirmed the news on social media, announcing the Clonmacgail clubman had resigned. They wished him well in a post, saying, "We would like to sincerely thank Finbar for the huge amount of time, effort and commitment he's given to the team, the players and Roscommon LGFA over the past two seasons." Roscommon were crowned All-Ireland Intermediate Champions for the first time in 21 years after last week's final against Fermanagh. And in soccer, Castlebar Town, Killala FC and Ackle Rovers are celebrating after winning their respective eco-powered Cabinets sponsored divisional cup finals at Umbro Park at the weekend in Milebush. They are the Rumley Cup, Mary Walsh Cup and Division 2 Cup respectively. The Rumley Cup for the Premier Division teams has a new home. Castlebar Town saw off the holders Manila after extra time on a scoreline of 3-2. Tommy Rumley, president of the Mayo Women's League, was on hand to present the cup to Castlebar Town captain Amy Dowling, who also received the Player of the Match award.
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0: And that is it from Evening Edition here on Midwest Radio. Eamon Kelly is up next in the hot seat with Nice and Easy, playing all your favourite Irish and American country hits. But from all of us here on the News and Sports team, have a great evening and take care.
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14: 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Mayo County Council are seeking expressions of interest from landowners for the provision of land to facilitate the construction of a new purpose-built fire station, drill yard and on-site parking at Ballyhaunas County Mayo. The area of land should be rectangular in nature, relatively flat and have an area of circa 0.18 hectares. Land to be considered must, where land zoning applies, be so zoned that they are compatible with the construction of a fire station and be free of risk from flooding. All submissions made under the expression of interest will be considered. Please note, Mayo County Council are subject to the Freedom of Information Act 2014. Visit etenders.gov.ie or request an information pack from Tony Shevlin, Chief Fire Officer, Fire Brigade HQ, Humbert Way, Castlebar, or email tshevlin@mayococo.ie. Submissions will be accepted up to 1600 hours on Thursday, September 10th, 2026. Mayo County Council is not obliged to purchase any land submitted as part of this process.
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1: And with the time just coming up on 2 minutes after 6 o'clock on this lovely warm Monday evening. Hello, good evening and welcome to Nice and Easy.

0: There you go, that's Declan Nerney there and Sunshine Lover. And before that, kicking off the programme this evening, another song with the sun and the summer and all of that, Dottie West and Country Sunshine. I was raised on Country Sunshine. Well, the fact the sun is out and it's a lovely, lovely day. Thanks be to the Lord God for it. And not too hot, but just lovely. We want to welcome you to the programme from now until 9 o'clock. It's nice and easy with myself, Eamon Kelly, and you, the listener, and I hope to have the pleasure of your company for the duration of the programme or whatever time you can spend with us. 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It could be morning, noon or night. Makes a difference. You're welcome to the programme one way or another. How to get in touch with us? Well, our lines are now open on text and WhatsApp, 087 900 4141. And that's with thanks to Riley's Public House in Pyrmont, Rockland County, where a warm Irish welcome, great crack and good times are always awaiting you. Let's take a little break, and when we come back after that, we have a song from Alan Jackson. So let's go a very short break and right back after that.
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Tall, Tall Trees, that is Alan Jackson, a great country song. Now, there's a lift needed or wanted this coming Thursday or Friday from Mayo to Cork. Contact MWR if you can help this person. So somebody needs to get to Cork either Thursday or Friday. If you can help out, you'll be doing your very good deed indeed. Contact us here and we'll put you in touch with the person that's looking for that. Please play Big Tom Smoke Along the Track for Raymond in Clarenbridge. Good evening to you, Raymond, and hello to Anne out in the bridge as well. A song of your choice, and say hello to Pat Doherty, who's tuned in. Hello, how are you, Pat? And hello to Jimmy as well, out in Torin. Thank you very much indeed. Great listeners to the programme, and thank you. And Dolores Kane, like sister and brother, and hello to Paul Gibbons in Clemars, who's looking for that particular song. Well, Paul, you won't have to wait too long for it now, because we have to play Effie Neal first, because that is requested. And hello to Cork Mary in Bohola, and you want to hear Tony Stephens singing The Banks of My Own Lovely Lee. I wonder why, Cork Mary. Oh, the rebels, the rebel ladies done it again. Commiserations to Galway. 1 point, 1 point. But nonetheless, we'll have to wait for another year for it all to change around again. Well done to Midwest Radio from the Murphy family in Newmarket, County Cork. Thank you very much indeed. And enjoying the show, would you please let me see what we have here. Great show, and any chance of Shuni Cramsey, the new song? Well, there's every chance in the world. It's a great song. Please give a big shout out to the Lord Mayor of Tourmacady. Who is that? Well, it's the one and only Michael John Casey. Stand up, take a bow, and put on your chains. He's like Speedy Gonzales. Andre, arriba! These days around the highways and the byways of Tourmacady. Best wishes from all on the lower road. There you are now. Speedy Gonzales. That's a great way of being described, I'm telling you. Effie Neal, Living My Dream.

0: That is Effie Neal. That's a great song from her called Living My Dream. It is 18 minutes after 6 o'clock.
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0: Coming up, a song from Dolores Kane, but first we have Neil McCoy. It's going to take a little bit longer. Just about 3 minutes or so.

Yes, indeed, we're all familiar with Charlie Pride doing that particular song. That's a gentleman by the name of Neil McCoy doing an absolutely lovely job on It's Going to Take a Little Bit Longer. 087-900-4141 is what it takes if you want to get through to the programme or indeed to Midwest Radio. With thanks to the Perfect Pint in Times Square, bringing the taste of Ireland to the heart of New York with warm hospitality and the very best in Irish crack. Patsy is on the phone lines as well, 0818-3055. Especially for Paul Gibbons, as Clare Clinewillish. Dolores Kane, the great Dolores, and sister and brother.

0: It's a lovely version of that song. It's a re-recorded version from some years ago. Beautiful saxophone playing in that. Dolores Cain, the late, great Dolores Cain, like sister and brother, especially for Paul. And you know, I was just thinking there on all the songs I play here on the programme of the evening. Isn't it sad that there's so many people that I play are no longer with us? And it really would shake you to the core to think of all the artists that I play here, and an awful lot of them are gone to God. It's a strange thing. Very, very strange indeed. But of course, they're being replaced by, as I sarcastically say, Anonymous Incorporated. In other words, AI.
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0: Yes, indeed. And this is one of my favourite Maverick songs of all time. Back in Your Arms, the late, great Roald Mallow.

0: Ah, they made such happy music, and he did as well. There's such a happy band on stage when you see the clips of them up on YouTube when performing that particular song as well. And I really be tickled pink by the guy on the keyboard. He wears this little round hat and he's full of devilment. And he's a great keyboard player, obviously, and the accordionist with them as well. They were a great, great band. There's no doubt a big, big loss to the music industry is the great Roald Mailo. Anyway, we have to take a break, and our thanks, by the way, to the Audrey House Hotel in Tuam, who sponsored the Nice and Easy program each and every evening here on Midwest Radio. Thank you indeed. Let's take a break, and we're back with a song from Mary Conca.
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0: Now, before we go on with the next piece of music, how gorgeous, though, Catherine Nitiernan, that's Catherine Tynan, of course, from Akla, and All Ireland champion in senior ladies, Aráneacht, on Shannos, Eggflad, Kiol na Héirn, in Melfarsha, Fehe, Fehe Sheikh. Oh, gorgeous indeed. We'll have a song from Catherine, very, very shortly indeed, from the album Glornadun, Come West Along the Road. We'll have that before too long. Also, another request come in and another congrats. A huge congratulations to the Newport Set Dancers, 12 to 15 and the 15 to 18 ladies teams, who won the third third place in the All-Ireland Flat Hole in Belfast at the weekend. Congratulations to their teacher, Caroline O'Malley, and all the dancers involved. Newport will welcome them home this evening at 8 p.m. Now, Don't Tell Mama I Was Drinking by Gary Allen. And thanks, right? I'll try and get to that for you. And please play Kissing Your Picture by Vince Gill and Paul Franklin. Great song. I will. I promise Mary Conca, here she is. I'll always she wrote it and she sings it.

That is Mary Conkow there in a song that she wrote and sang and produced herself and all to that. And fair play, it's called Buivna, Where the Yellow River Flows. This is Wilson Fairchild, Take It or Break It.

Yeah, Take It or Break It. And that is music there from Wilson Fairchild, and a song that was a good lively stuff. I forget when that was released, and I think quite some time ago. I couldn't actually put a year in it. That doesn't matter. It's a good song. Now, this one was requested, and here it is. Take a little bit of time to start, mind you, now. Ah, we're away. We're away with it.

0: That's a great song, a good solid country song there from Vince Gill and Paul Franklin, and Kissing Your Picture Is So Cold. It is just coming up on 30, exactly 13 minutes away from 7 o'clock.
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0: Right, on we go with the music, and this one, we're so good for each other. This is Jackie Bannon and Michael Cleary, released very, very recently indeed. I think Eamon and Mary had a hit with this back in the day as Two's Company, if my memory serves me right.

The best thing you had going is gone, and that's music there from Mick Flavin. Gentleman Jim, or Gentleman Mick, I should say, and he's a gentleman through the years. I've known Mick a good while now, and he's recorded some great, great stuff from way back from his very first album, Gonna Make It After All, and all the other albums he has had. Much, much big following, and deservingly so. Now, time to rev up things. I say that lightly, because this is a song called In My Car, I'll Be the Driver. Ah, now look at here. That's Lonely Drum. This is the one.

Yeah, in my car, I'll be the driver. That is music from Shania Twain. We're heading up towards the top of the hour. A little bit of instrumental to take us there, and it's this one. Sharon Shannon, still singing about those Cavan potholes. Lovely piece of music.

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0: and
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8: Homecaremedical.ie. A man in his 60s has died in a crash in County Cavan. The collision between a car and a van happened on the N3 at Drumtalla between Virginia and Cavan shortly before 2 o'clock this afternoon. The driver of the car was pronounced dead and his body's been removed to Cavan General Hospital, while a female passenger in her 60s was seriously injured and has been airlifted to Beaumont Hospital for treatment. The driver of the van, a man in his 50s, is being treated for minor injuries. The road remains closed and Gardaí are appealing for anyone with information to come forward. A former senior US official says a former assistant Garda commissioner was instrumental in getting American support against the Keenahan gang. Daniel Keenahan was yesterday charged with directing the activities of an organised crime group between the 18th of October 2015 and the 6th of April 2017. The Keenahan organised crime group was hit with sanctions by the US Treasury in April 2022. Greg Gatjanus, the former associate director of the US Office of Foreign Assets Control, says Assistant Garda Commissioner John O'Driscoll was key to getting that support.
9: We met, and I'd have to say within an hour and a half, we finished the meeting, shook hands, and we agreed that we will begin an investigation with sanctions. He was absolutely so persuasive about the power and impunity of the Keenahan organization that it really shocked me.
8: Colombia's been hit by its strongest earthquake in a decade, with more than 70 people feared dead. Buildings have been reduced to rubble and widespread damage is being reported. The Department of Foreign Affairs says it's monitoring the situation and is ready to provide consular assistance if needed. It's already given advice to a small number of Irish citizens and has travel advice on its website. Sky's David Blevins has the latest.
10: The footage coming in to us shows buildings collapsing in Pereira, in Calais, and particularly in Quibdó, a town of 130,000 people. You've seen a clock tower collapsing onto a church in a place called La Virginia. Another clock tower has collapsed onto a church in Manizales.
8: A 25-year-old man charged with the murder of his mother in Cork last year has been sent forward for trial to the Central Criminal Court. David Gallagher of Shrewsbury Downs Ballinlough appeared at Cork District Court via video link today. Jamie O'Hara reports.
11: David Gallagher was charged with murdering his mother, 59-year-old Stella Gallagher, and assault causing harm to his father, Brian Gallagher, on the 17th of November 2025 at Shrewsbury Downs, Ballinlough. Today in court, Judge Catherine Ryan was told the book of evidence has been served on Mr. Gallagher's solicitor. The judge told the accused he must inform the prosecution within 14 days of any alibis he may want to use and sent the case forward to the Central Criminal Court.
8: A major undersea cable project had to be rerouted in part to avoid Dobby's grave from the Harry Potter films. Greenlink received hundreds of messages from Harry Potter fans after announcing the 200-kilometre link between Ireland and Wales would start on a beach in Pembrokeshire. The location featured in the Harry Potter films as the resting place for Dobby the house elf and has since become a tourist attraction for fans. Greenlink CEO James O'Reilly says they didn't expect such a huge reaction over a fictional grave.
12: Certainly was of some surprise. Like I say, we were more concerned with minimising the project's impact on the local environment and the local community. And actually, we used the exact same drilling techniques at Bag and Bun Beach in Wexford in Ireland to minimise the impact, which is also a very beautiful beach. So, you know, our main concerns were not necessarily with Harry Potter fans.
8: And that's your latest news update at 7:04.
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13: It will continue dry this evening with sunny spells, turning hazy at times, all in light southerly or variable breezes. Then for tonight later, it'll be dry with variable cloud and clear spells. Lowest temperatures, 7 to 12 degrees in a light, mainly southeasterly breeze. For tomorrow then, the weather warm and dry for most on Tuesday. Long spells of sunshine. It'll be cloudier near the west coast with occasional patches of rain or drizzle possibly becoming persistent and moving a little further inland towards evening. Highest temperatures, 19 to 25 degrees with a light to moderate southerly breeze, fresher near the west coast. The solar index for tomorrow is moderate to high, and the pollen count also is moderate tomorrow as well. And that is the weather for Connacht. The outlook then nationally, with the overview, warm and hot and humid conditions for a time with sunny spells. Some showers or rain are likely in parts as well. And that's the weather provided to us by Metairn. On their website, met.ie, you can log on and you can also obtain a 7-day local and national forecast.
7: 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Archers for all your garden needs. 096 35026.
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13: Yes, it is Nice and Easy, part two. And if you just joined us, you're very welcome indeed. We have another 2 hours to go, so I hope I can have the pleasure of your company. 08 7 941 41. That's our WhatsApp and text number in association with Connolly's Pub and Restaurant, Times Square, where the welcome always is warm, the food is always great, and the Irish atmosphere is second to none. And Patsy is on the telephone line outside there, looking in at me through the window. 0818 3055, if you would like to get in touch with the radio station that way. Now, a hi and a big hello to Clonna Shoiga Galair in Lackabeg, who are in a he and with Fuinair and enjoying the fab weather. That's the Joyces, all the Joyces family in Lackabeg. They're sitting outside enjoying the fabulous weather. And if you could play Shuni Cramsey, Late Night Conversation, please and thanks. We will. Now then, George Langan featuring Julie Healy and Nevermore to Part.

0: That is one Jim Devine song, and it's a brilliant song called Life's Highway. And kicking off the second hour, music from George Langan and Julie Healy and Never More to Part. A nice song it is as well. Now we'll come back with the song for all the Joyces sitting out under this beautiful weather up in Lackabeg. We'd be delighted to play a song. And we also have coming up a song from, that was requested the first hour, from Big Tom called Smoke Along the Track. That's coming your way as well as a song from Reba McEntire.
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Ah, that's Shoni Cramsey there for all the Shoigas in Lackabeg who are sitting out enjoying the evening and enjoying the music, hopefully, as well. Now, musically, yes, I promised I'd play something from a winner, yes, and that is, of course, Catherine Tiernan, who was a winner at the Major FLA in Bailfeirisshire at the weekend, and we wish her all the very best. Here's a track from the album that Glorna Dunn, which is part of course, Come West Along the Road, and a song that has been much requested, and why wouldn't it be? It's called Bring Me a Boat.

Bring Me a Boat there from the album The Glorna Dunn Come West Along the Road, and that is a lovely, lovely song called A Cag. Bring Me a Boat from Catherine Tiernan, and again a winner this weekend at the Fly in Belfast, the All-Ireland Fly in Belfast, I believe, a rip-roaring success by all accounts. Hello to Owen and John and Owen. Yes, I got confused with that request there. John and Owen in Telford, and enjoying the programme as well. Well, you'll probably enjoy this one. Plough On, Paddy, Plough On. Song written by Gerry Kearney. Yes. Together with Derek Ryan, as of course. And a little bit of help from Jack Keogh. What more could you ask for?

0: Plow on, Paddy, plow on. That's what we're going to do. We're going to plow on with the ad break, and when we come back, it's Big Tom.
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One of the great songs from Big Tom. Title track, actually, off the album Smoke Along the Track. And many great songs on that as well. I remember that from my young youth club days when we had the record player and a few LPs. That was one of them. Yeah, the very first one we got, I remember, we had a priest in Barnacarrel, where our parish was at the time, and it was Machra na Thuaidhe, Sons of the Country, and the Geddles in it as well. There wasn't all about Geddles being in the youth club. The name suggested it was all for lads. But anyway, that was either here or there. But anyway, Father McHugh. Yeah, Father McHugh. He was in Ahamore at one stage, and then he came to Barnacarrel. And the first thing he did when he came to the youth club was he put up the price of the record player. I can still remember it. Bought in Reedy's in Claremorris. I think it was £27. Was the record player. I think it was a Philips with a glass top, and it was like something out of the new age. We're very proud coming home with it, and they gave us an LP that evening as well. I can still remember it. The Indians, Indian Country, came free with the record player. It's amazing what goes back into the pits of your mind, what comes up into your mind now and again, and you associate it with different situations and different songs and so on and so forth. Anyway, that was Big Tom and Smoke Along the Track. We had that LP as well, probably borrowed off neighbours, I'm sure. Now, a rusty collar Labrador dog found in Belmullet Town. Contact MWR for more details on that. It's the collar that's rusty collar now, not the dog. Okay, so just remember that. The dog is a rusty collar, I'm reliably informed, with the collar. That's more like it. And it's found anyway in Belmullet Town. So if you want more information, contact us here. Would you please play Coward of the County by Dominic Kerwin, please? Pete in Ballina would like to hear that. Thank you, Pete. And for now, hi, Eamon. There's a song by Reba McEntire called For My Broken Heart. I know it. And she dedicated it to 8 members of her backing band and her manager that were killed tragically in a plane crash. Yes, indeed, they were. It's on March the 16th, 1991. 7 members of Reba McEntire's band and tour manager died in a tragic private plane crash near San Diego, California. The twin-engined aircraft struck Otay Mountain shortly after takeoff, killing all 10 people on board, including the pilot and the co-pilot as well. And she didn't travel herself with them because she was suffering from, it's approximately 1:45 near Otay Mountain, 10 miles east of the Brownfield Municipal Airport in San Diego. And she didn't travel with them herself because she was suffering from some throat complaint, and she stayed behind to recover. So that's it, history. And thank you, Rosemary, for letting me know the information. Especially for you, we have the song For My Broken Heart. It is a sad song, but she did dedicate it in memory of the members of her band. All members of the band to be wiped out. It was sad.

in its entirety. The World Wouldn't Stop for My Broken Heart. That is music there from Reba McEntire, and a really, really good song it is indeed. And a sad song, but it's a song requested by Rosemary and suggested, and thank you indeed. It's a while since I played that particular song. She is a great artist, there's no doubt about it. And I don't think she's as famous as she actually should be. Maybe I'm wrong, but I just think that she should be a lot more famous. She should be on the lips and the thoughts of everybody. She's one great artist as far as I'm concerned anyway. Enough about that. And now hello to Kathleen and Belle. Would you spin a song for Mary and Kevin, please? I know you celebrated your wedding anniversary the weekend, a special one, and congratulations. Co-gorgeous. Right now, we have music from Jimmy Buckley. This was requested some time ago. Sorry for the delay. This is Mr. Miller.

0: Thank you, Mr. Miller. That is Jimmy Buckley there in a song from a couple of years back. Now, this programme, of course, is brought to you with the kind compliments of the Audrey House Hotel in Tuam in the county of Galway. And there's coming up on Wednesday, the 12th, we're only 2 days away from that. There's a big summer country night with the stars and featuring the music. Well, Declan Ernie and his band are there, but also featuring Patrick Feeney, Mick Flavin, Jerry Guthrie, John McNichol, T.R. Dallas. A great night, and there's limited accommodation available on the night, so make sure you don't miss out on that. Now, if you want to get into the touch with the reception, the hotel reception is 093 40 100, or alternatively you can contact them online at www.audreyhousehotel.ie. So there you are, a great night's dancing there, great, not, well, not dancing, but a show and in the Audrey House Hotel on this coming Wednesday, the 12th of August. Kick up your heels, clap your hands, and do whatever you have to do to enjoy yourself. I'm sure you will, with the best will in the world. This is Chelly Wright, a song entitled, an unusual title. It's called Shut Up and Drive.
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As Chelly Wright there in a song called Shut Up and Drive on Midwest Radio, nice and easy. 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This is Dominic Kerwin, music as requested, and Coward of the County.

Dominic Carver there and The Coward of the County. Please Play Will Never Be the Same Again by Christopher Cross. Dedicated to Teresa Shore in Cladda and Vicky and Noel Seapoint Bingo from Anthony Pickford in Limerick. Delighted to play it for you. Yes, the late, great Christopher Cross and Never Be the Same Again. Good song.

0: Christopher Cross and a song called Never Be the Same Again.
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7: At 8, good evening, I'm Tina Gates. Colombian President Abelardo de la Espria says the number of people who died in today's earthquake has risen to 111, with 87 others injured. Buildings have been reduced to rubble and widespread damage is being reported. The Department of Foreign Affairs here says it's monitoring the situation and is ready to provide consular assistance if needed. Sky's David Blevins has the latest.
8: The footage coming in to us shows buildings collapsing in Pereira, in Calais, and particularly in Quibdó, a town of 130,000 people. You've seen a clock tower collapsing onto a church in a place called La Virginia. Another clock tower has collapsed onto a church in Manizales.
7: U.S. Secretary of State Marco Rubio says the Trump administration stands ready to support Colombia, where water shortages are already becoming an issue following the earthquake. Gustavo Restrepo lives around 20 miles west of the epicenter in La Fajina.
9: The churches here, they collapsed. Maybe more than 50 buildings collapsed. I don't know about if people died or not, but everywhere is closed. We don't have water, no electricity, no gas, and nothing.
7: A man in his 60s has died in a crash in County Cavan. The collision between a car and van happened on the N3 between Virginia and Cavan shortly before 2 o'clock this afternoon. The driver of the car was pronounced dead at the scene, while a female passenger in her 60s was airlifted to Beaumont Hospital in Dublin. The driver of the van, a man in his 50s, is being treated for minor injuries. A former senior U.S. official says a former assistant Garda commissioner was instrumental in getting American support against the Keenahan gang. Daniel Keenahan was yesterday charged with directing the activities of an organized crime group between the 18th of October 2015 and the 6th of April 2017. The Keenahan organized crime group was hit by sanctions by the U.S. Treasury in April of 2022. Greg Gatjanus, the former associate director of the U.S. Office of Foreign Assets Control, says Assistant Garda Commissioner John O'Driscoll was key to getting that support.
10: We met, and I'd have to say within an hour and a half, we finished the meeting, shook hands, and we agreed that we will begin an investigation with sanctions. He was absolutely so persuasive about the power and impunity of the Keenahan organization that it really shocked me.
7: Record temperatures across Western Europe this summer were fueled by climate change, according to the EU's Global Warming Monitor. The Copernicus Climate Change Service says Western Europe experienced its hottest June and July on record. France and Spain experienced their worst wildfires in living memory, while other countries in Europe, the US and Canada, experienced serious fires too. Environmental journalist John Gibbons says Europe's approaching the age of climate collapse.
11: the 10 hottest years on the instrumental record, which stretches back 160 years, have all occurred in the last 10 years. The heating trend is accelerating, and we're now getting to a point where we're not getting cool years at all. Every year is warm. 2024 was the warmest year ever recorded. 2026 will run it close, and 2027 may exceed it.
7: Britain has become the first country in Europe to approve a new pill to help with weight loss and diabetes. Known as Foundayo, it's made by Eli Lilly and has been authorised by the UK's medicines regulator. It will now be evaluated by the spending watchdog before a decision on whether it will be made available on the National Health Service. A tablet form of Wegovy was approved in June. And that's your latest news update at 4 minutes past eight.
12: And in sport, Derry City and James McLean are set to part ways. The 42 are reporting this evening that McLean, who returned to his hometown club in January, is set to leave. McLean made 17 appearances during his return to the League of Ireland, contributing 4 assists. Longford are looking for a new senior football manager. Mike Solon, who had been at the helm since August 2024, announced his departure today. His management team of Enda McGahern and Joe Keane have also left their roles. It's been a busy day so far for the Irish team on the first day of the European Athletics Championships in Birmingham. Eric Favours has qualified for his first ever major championship final in the men's shot put. Mark English won his heat in the 800 metres to go through to Wednesday semi-finals. Kieran Neville finished in fifth in her 100 metres heat to qualify for tonight's semi-finals. And Jack Raftery came second in the 400 metres heat to progress to the semi-final tomorrow. In the evening session, Dara McElhenney, Nick Greggs and Brian Fay will compete in the men's 5,000 metres final from 20 to 9. Sarah Lavin finished just sixth in her 100-metre hurdle heat at 7.35 this evening, but did achieve a season's best. There was further success at the European Aquatics Championships in Paris. Jack Kelly broke the Irish senior record on his way to winning his 100-metre breaststroke heat. He then finished second in his semi-final to successfully qualify for the final and set a new national record once more with a time of 58.9 seconds. And finally in cricket, Ireland were defeated by 3 wickets in the second ODI match of their series against Afghanistan today. Afghanistan had won the toss and elected to bowl first this morning, and Ireland were all out for 206 by the early afternoon. After the break, Afghanistan won with 31 balls remaining at 207 for 7. The next game for Gary Wilson's men will be on Wednesday at Stormont. That's your news and sport. I'm Eve Conway. It's 6 minutes past eight.
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13: Tonight will be dry with variable cloud and clear spells. Lowest temperatures of 7 to 12 degrees with a light mainly southeasterly breeze. Tomorrow then will warm and dry for most on Tuesday. Long spells of sunshine. It will be cloudier near the west coast and occasional patches of rain or drizzle, possibly becoming persistent and moving a little further inland towards evening. Highest temperatures 19 to 25 degrees with a light to moderate southerly breeze, fresher near the west coast. The solar index tomorrow is moderate to high. The pollen count is also moderate on tomorrow. That is your weather provided to us by Met here, and on another website, met.ie, you can also get a more detailed forecast.
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1: It is Nice and Easy, and it's Nice and Easy Part 3. And our Patsy has gone home. We wish her a safe journey and also a peaceful night. Thank you very much indeed. We're back to WhatsApp and text now, and the number 087-900-4141. And that's it, with thanks to Sean's Bar and Kitchen beside Rockefeller Centre, where you can always find great food, friendly faces and the best Irish welcome. Now, well done to Ger Silk, 4 days done of his 9-day walk around Mayo for Mary's Meals. And he climbed Kirkpatrick in the rain yesterday, all to raise funds for to feed the children of Mary's Meals. €22 will feed a child each day for a full school year, 11 cents a meal. So check out also his song, Mayo for Sam, which he wrote back in 2023. Good on you, and fair play to you, Ger, and doing sterling work indeed for Mary's Meals. Hi, Eamon. Looking forward to the programme. Any Rachel McConnell or Jerry Guthrie, thanks. Margaret in Ballymote. Hello, Margaret. How are you? I have Rachel McConnell planned to play, but not just yet, but I will be playing her fairly soon. This is our own local man here in Ballyhaunis, singer-songwriter of great note. I'm talking about Brian Flanagan. A very recent one from him called Drive On.

0: That's Tony Noone there, and a song called Get Rhythm, and before that, our own local man as well, one called Drive On. Great stuff indeed. Now, time check for you. It is just coming up on 15 minutes after 8 o'clock.
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0: And Brian Flanagan also wrote a song about Mayo winning the Sam Maguire. I must play it some evening this week. I didn't feature it yet. My apologies, Brian. I just didn't get around to it yet, but I'll do it before the week end, the week is over. Right, let's take the break, and we're back with music from the Saw Doctors, a song that I like. I'm playing this next song for me.
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Ah, oh, what a great song. What a great song. I played that one. I played that one especially for myself for a change because I wanted to hear it. And I also wanted to share it. Of course, that is a point of view from another time and another place indeed. And things have moved on since that song was written, but they wrote it about, of course, their own county town of Tuam indeed. And a lovely song, The Saw Doctors there, and some great sentiments in it. I know you're fairly wide, which ever give us the price of a pint. They have it all nailed. They have it all nailed. It's great stuff. Okay, Margaret and Ballymote, you were waiting very patiently to hear Rachel McConnell, and you shall now hear Rachel McConnell. Singing about her native county of Fermanagh. And the grand walls it is if you feel like that.

0: Rachel McConnell there, and my native and Fermanagh, my county of Fermanagh. Lovely, lovely waltz, if you're in that sort of a humour this evening. Let's take a break, and we're back with a classic country song from Mr. Tom T. Hall, known as the old storyteller. Why wouldn't he? He never sang a song that didn't tell a story.
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The story of the Ballad of $40. That's the great Tom T. Hall there. All of us bothering with the owed him 40 bucks and he got out without paying it. There you go, there you go. Especially for the Lord Mayor of Tourmacady. We're going back to Tourmacady. Myself and Sean Fahey.

0: Sean Fahy there, take me back to Tormachady in the county of Mayo. 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

0: after all.
1: That's the title of that one. That's Paul Carrington, of course, and Teresa Marie Canavan, Love Ain't Easy. Now, some music was requested earlier on from Jack Keogh. It didn't specify which song you wanted, so I said I would go for the song I haven't played in a little while now from Jack Keogh. This is called Shannon from Dungannon.

man can't do any wrong these times, and that is Jack Yo Shannon from Dungannon, and You're the Girl for Me. Now then, I was asked to play a good while ago, so Anne, sorry you had to wait so long, but there were so many songs that I had to get through. You wanted this song, Almost Persuaded. This is Brendan Quinn, the mighty Brendan Quinn.

0: Yep, that is a great song, Almost Persuaded, and Brendan Quinn to sing a few spells. But, and sorry, as I said, you had to wait so long to hear it, but nonetheless, we got it to you at the finish. Rochford's time, it is just coming up on 13 minutes away from 9.
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Music from Gary Allen there, and a song as requested, one called Don't Tell Mama I Was Drinking. Almost time to go on the program, but not before we play Emma Donoghue. Song entitled Love Me Tonight.

Jimmy Donahoe, and that's a song called Love Me Tonight. Hello, please play Pat Hayes, please, and mention Margaret Cleary. Hello, Margaret, especially for you this evening. I have a notion of diamonds.

music there from Pat Hayes and one called The Ocean of Diamonds, bringing our programme to a close for this evening. Thank you very much. Stand by for the news, the weather, farming scene, and of course, Dermot Smith is along with his box of great, great songs. Songs from the stage musicals and movies, and songs you mightn't have heard in a long time. Songs you'll be delighted and surprised to hear. All coming your way just after 9 o'clock. Talk to you again tomorrow evening just after 6 o'clock on the Nice and Easy programme. By the way, our thanks to the Audrey House Hotel in Tuam for sponsoring the programme. And don't forget, coming up next Saturday night is Patrick Feeney and a live night's dancing there in the Audrey House Hotel in Tuam. And of course, social dancing is there between 3 and 6 every Sunday as well. So thank you very much indeed. Olivia Douglas, I think, is taking the stage on this Sunday, if I'm not mistaken. I'll tell you more about it anyway tomorrow evening. In the meantime, the clock on the wall says it's time to go. Here's Noel Glynn. Good night.

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6: Tina Gates. Colombian President Abelardo de la Esprella says the number of people who died in today's earthquake has risen to 111, with 87 others injured. Buildings have been reduced to rubble and widespread damage is being reported. The Department of Foreign Affairs here says it's monitoring the situation and is ready to provide consular assistance if needed. It's already given advice to a small number of Irish citizens and has travel advice on its website. Sky's David Blevins has the latest.
7: The footage coming in to us shows buildings collapsing in Pereira, in Calais, and particularly in Quibdó, a town of 130,000 people. You've seen a clock tower collapsing onto a church in a place called La Virginia. Another clock tower has collapsed onto a church in Manizales.
6: US Secretary of State Marco Rubio says the Trump administration stands ready to support Colombia, where water shortages are already becoming an issue following the earthquake. Gustavo Restrepo lives within 20 miles west of the epicenter in La Virginia.
8: The churches here, they collapsed. Maybe more than 50 buildings collapsed. I don't know about if people died or not, but everywhere is closed. We don't have water, no electricity, no gas, and nothing.
6: A man in his 60s has died in a crash between a car and a van in County Cavan. The collision happened on the N3 between Virginia and Cavan shortly before 2 o'clock this afternoon. The driver of the car was pronounced dead at the scene, while a female passenger in her 60s was airlifted to Beaumont Hospital in Dublin. A man in his 50s who was driving the van is being treated for minor injuries. Talks aimed at resolving a staffing dispute at Oberstown Children Detention Campus have broken down and an 8-hour work stoppage will go ahead tomorrow. FORSA says the dispute centres on staffing levels, recruitment difficulties and safety at the campus in Lusk in North County Dublin. It's the second in a series of planned weekly stoppages. An investigation's underway after a firearm was discharged in a residential area of North Dublin last night. Gardaí say the incident happened at a property on Barnwall Drive in Poppentry in Ballymun at around 10 o'clock. The property was unoccupied at the time and nobody was injured. Farmers in the east and south of the country are struggling with the prolonged dry weather. The Irish Farmers Association says grass growth has been badly hit by the hot and dry conditions over the past 2 months. EU climate researchers say June and July were the driest on record in Western Europe. IFA President Francie Gorman says the high cost of fertiliser has added to the problem with farmers using less of it.
9: Less fertiliser means less grass production, and we have a huge issue with the CBAM tax that has been put on at European Commission level on fertiliser, which has driven up the price of fertiliser, and it's going to it's most definitely going to impact on the usage at farm level. And then there's the whole availability issue because of the war in Iran and getting the fertilizer that we need. We don't produce fertilizer in this country.
6: Experts say getting young people to stop vaping is an uphill battle. The government is considering a generational ban on nicotine products, starting with those born in 2009 and after. The UK is introducing the measure next year, including measures for Northern Ireland. Luke Clancy, Director General of the Tobacco Free Research Institute, says society needs to buy into this ban, like the smoking ban of 2004.
2: You know, even if you say, oh, well, why don't we use social media to get them to stop, because they're all watching social media. Well, it doesn't necessarily work. The message has to be really carefully tailored, because we found that it didn't matter what was in the message. So long as they saw the e-cigarettes, they had a higher prevalence of use of e-cigarettes than those who didn't.
6: And that's your latest news update at 4 minutes past nine.
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11: Tonight will be dry with variable cloud and some clear spells and lows of 7 to 12 degrees. Warm and dry for most of Tuesday with long spells of sunshine. Cloudier near the coast with occasional patches of rain or drizzle and highs of 19 to 25 degrees. For a more detailed forecast, you can log on to met.ie.
10: The weather forecast on Midwest Radio with Archers of Ballina. 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
12: Good evening. I'm Sarah Jennings and welcome to Farming Scene for this Monday, August 10th, 2026. Coming up on tonight's bulletin, almost 550,000 paid out under succession planning advice grant. Hundreds of farmers rally at Stormont over Tyrone cattle cull. Ministers Hayden and Grealish launch major new Chagas-led European dairy beef innovation project. And all your latest on factory and merit prices across the country. Over 400 applications have been approved for funding under the succession planning advice grant. The initiative, run by the Farm Partnership Unit of the Department of Agriculture, Food and the Marine, was introduced in September of 2023. The scheme is specifically aimed at encouraging best practice in intergenerational land transfer in farming. The grant supports farmers aged 60 years and above to seek succession planning advice by contributing up to 50% of vouched legal, accounting and advisory costs, subject to a maximum payment of €1,500. Minister for Agriculture, Food and the Marine Martin Hayden recently confirmed to Fianna Fáil TD Andreas Moynihan that a total of 431 applicants have been reimbursed under this grant to date. In total, almost €550,000 has been paid to farmers under the scheme up to the end of last year. In 2025, 201 applicants were paid over €264,000 in grant funding. Hundreds of farmers from across Northern Ireland gathered at Stormont today to protest against a Department of Agriculture, Environment and Rural Affairs enforcement operation in Tyrone. Rows of tractors outside Parliament buildings made for an unusual sight as farmers brought their protest directly to Stormont. Many of the farmers who had gathered today voiced their strong criticism of the Department of Agriculture, Environment and Rural Affairs as anger continues to mount over the handling of the operation, during which 51 cattle were shot on a farm near Five Mile Town. They were joined at Stormont by numerous politicians from various parties and a number of farming organisations, including members of Farmers for Action. The protest was held at the same time as the Northern Ireland Assembly's Agriculture, Environment and Rural Affairs Committee began an emergency meeting at Stormont today. The crowd outside Parliament buildings listened intently to the Northern Ireland Minister of Agriculture, Environment and Rural Affairs, Andrew Murr's opening statement to the committee today. Minister Murr told the meeting that he is keenly aware of the public interest and concern of what has been reported about these developments and what is a deeply distressing and sensitive issue. A new dairy beef innovation project to support efficient and profitable production has been launched by Minister Hayden and Grealish. Chagas are leading the Better Calf project, funded by Interreg Northwest Europe, which aims to support family farms by providing them with tools to optimise grass-fed dairy beef systems. Dairy beef research farm studies will be carried out in Ireland, France and Belgium with a focus on maximising access to pasture and promoting animal welfare. In addition, a network of 40 commercial farms across Belgium, France, Germany, Ireland, Luxembourg and Switzerland will be created. A wide survey of Northwest European consumers will set out the expectations to produce dairy beef and the evaluation of their willingness to pay for those products. National factory price averages for this week are as follows. Steers are down 5 cent to €6.92 per kg. Heifers are down 6 cent to €6.97 per kg. Cows are down by 4 cent to €6.44 per kg. And young bulls are down 6 cent to €6.91 per kg. National mart prices for this week are as follows. Steers see no change this week, remaining at €3.72 per kg. Heifers saw an increase of 3 cent to €3.67 per kg. Weanling bulls took a major hit and have dropped by 48 cent in merits, with the price resulting at €4.50 per kg. And weanling heifers also took a hit with a drop in 27 cents, resulting in a €4.40 price per kg. That's all for today's farming scene. We'll be back tomorrow evening with more farming news.

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0: Good evening and welcome to the Songbook Show. Dermot Smith here with you once again, bringing you a mix of some great tunes and songs right across the different genres of music. Thank you to Eamon Kelly as ever. Eamon will be back tomorrow evening at 6. To get in touch with me here on the Songbook Show, the way to do so is on the text line or the WhatsApp at 087 940 141. With thanks to Riley's Public House, Piermount, Rockland County, where a warm Irish welcome, great crack, and good times always await.
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Some boom boom there from Imelda May, and also some from John Lee Hooker, getting the show underway here on this Monday night. Hello to Stacia and Stephen, who got married in Belmullet over the weekend. And hello to John Sullivan, also, who's joining us from Charlestown. It is 18 minutes past 9 o'clock. Here's the beautiful South in a little time.

Song released from the Choke album back in 1990. That's A Little Time, a song written by Paul Heaton, who was of the Beautiful South, previously of the House Martins. And it's actually about a breakup of a relationship. But there you go. And 21 minutes past nine. The text and the WhatsApp line is 087 900 4141. So please do get in touch on the text or the WhatsApp.

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2: Now, ladies and gentlemen, the keeper of the keys, the countess of the clink, the mistress of Murderer's Row, matron Mama Morton.

Queen Latifah there, and Good to Mama from the music of the musical Chicago. And Queen Latifah is quite a prolific actor as well, and she's really been around since early 90s, maybe even earlier, and always great performer. Hope you enjoyed that. And don't forget, we will have our featured artist coming up after the news at 11, playing a trio of songs from a particular singer, so do stay tuned for that. And as I said, the text on the WhatsApp line is 087-941-41. And hello to Sinead and also to Linda, who are listening in Ballyhaunas and enjoying the music. Hope you enjoy this one also. It's from the great Shane McGowan and the Pogues. A rainy night in Soho.

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2: You're very welcome back to the Songbook Show. Dermot Smith here with you till midnight. Before the break, we had Amble and Mary's Pub, and they're really one of the hottest bands out there at the minute, touring Ireland. At the moment, I'm down in Limerick over the August 20th, 21st. They're up at the Lettrie Picnic and Stradbally and all over Ireland. Not so sure they're visiting Mayo, but it would be great if they were. But as I say, hottest band out there really at the moment. And hello to Michael Frayn, who's on holidays down in Belmullet and having a great time and enjoying the music. Had a great time myself down there on last Saturday night. Plenty of buzz. And special hello to Jarlath and all the gang there in O'Dea's Bar on Main Street. And what have we got lined up now? Yes, James Taylor, You've Got a Friend.

Originally a hit for Carole King, that was the version from James Taylor, which was a major hit for him also in 1971, with actually backing vocals there by one Joni Mitchell. And there you go. Hello, Dermot. Will you play the song Great Balls of Fire for Luke Martin, who's tuned in to you in Belmullet? What a choice. What a choice, Luke.

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Kit Sebastian there, and that is actually a Turkish language version of People Are Strange, which is of course a cover of The Doors classic. Hope you enjoyed that. 10 minutes to 10 o'clock. A few more songs to play before the news at 10. Going to play this one for Tommy. It's from the Bee Gees. I started a joke.

Crowded House there, and Don't Dream It's Over. Song about hope and keep pushing, keep on believing, according to the songwriter and lead singer of Crowded House, that is Niall Fenn. Okay, taking us up to the news at 10. It's Beyoncé and Halo. Play this for Joe.

Roy Orbison, and You Got It here on the Songbook Show. And can you say a big hello to Mary in Sheffield from our Irish cousins who are going home tomorrow? Safe travels, folks. Hope you enjoyed your time. Play this one for you, Paul Brady, and The Long Goodbye.

0: Aretha Franklin and You Make Me Feel. And that was a song that was also recorded by Mary J. Blige, and I think Carole King might have had the original of it, but Aretha Franklin's very much her signature song, released back in 1967. Now for something a little bit different. It's Christy Moore and Tune Beat. Age,
1: singing songs was all the rage. Songs for glory, songs for fun. Sad songs in the native tongue. Upon me solemn oath, there'd be 40 verses.

That was Anora there and Sweet 16. Lovely version of that song from Finbar Fury, among others. And a great band, great sound and voice. And happy to play 28 minutes past 10 o'clock here on the Songbook Show. And hello to Brendan and Francis, and also to Tom, who are travelling in the van and listening into Midwest Radio tonight. Great to have your company, folks. And hello to Peter, looking for something from the Bee Gees. Played them a little bit earlier on, Peter, but play this one for you from the Sandpipers, Guantanamera.

words mean I am a truthful man from the land of the palm trees. And before dying, I want to share these poems of my soul. My poems are soft green. My poems are also flaming crimson. My poems are like a wounded fawn seeking refuge in the forest. The last verse says, Con los pobres de la tierra. With the poor people of this earth, I want to share my fate. The streams of the mountains

Maid here on the Songbook Show, and Cor Gorgeous to Catriona Ní Hiaráin from ACL All-Ireland champion at the FLA in the past week in Belfast, and well done, and we send our congratulations here from Midwest Radio, and some crowds up there in Belfast, I believe, and great event it was, so well done once again. I'm going to play this one for you.

Great Neil Diamond, and that one was called Holly Holy. What a string of hits he's had over the years. Not in the best of health at the moment. We send him our best wishes. And text and the WhatsApp line is 087-900-4141 in association with Connolly's Pub and Restaurant, just off Times Square, where the welcome is always warm, the food is always great, and the Irish atmosphere is second to none. That is our text and a WhatsApp line. And Jen has sent us a little message there, enjoying the music. Would you play Little Green Apples? Don't know who sings it. And you have a choice. Jen, you have either Frank Sinatra, Roger Miller, or Dean Martin, which I have chosen for you now this evening. And you want to dedicate this for the choir in the Sacred Heart Hospital in Castlebar. Little Green Apples.

Dean Martin and Little Green Apples, as requested by Jen there just a little while ago. And hello to Anne. Anne says, thank you for lovely, relaxing music. If you could play REO Speedwagon, Take It on the Run. Certainly can, Anne. Those part of this was actually sampled by Pitbull, Above All People, and one of his songs. I can't think of the name right now, but Anne was, this is from 1980, REO Speedwagon.

As the commitment's there and try a little tenderness, that's sound advice, something we should all try a little bit more of perhaps. And a very good evening from Inish Bigel. Great to hear from you. Would it be possible to play Whiskey Roll by Cammy Barnes? That's from Ali and Ange. And yeah, that's the guy that kind of shot to fame on, I think, Britain's Got Talent a couple of years ago. So to take us up to the news, especially for Ali and Ange.

0: The time is 11 o'clock.
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2: At 11, good evening, I'm Tina Gates. A national disaster has been declared after a powerful earthquake struck central Colombia, killing more than 110 people. The 7.4 quake hit this afternoon, just after 7 a.m. local time, around 250 miles from the capital Bogota, with tremors felt in neighbouring Ecuador. David Blevins says the Colombian president has ordered the establishment of an emergency centre to deal with the aftermath of the quake.
3: This has happened on the new president's very first day in office, and Abelardo de la Espriella says he will personally oversee the recovery efforts. The devastation, of course, is immediate, but the recovery is going to take some time, as we can clearly see from the pictures.
2: Gustavo Restrepo lives close to the city of Pereira, where they're searching for survivors.
4: All the buildings that were moving, almost collapsing everything. The services of rescue, they are working on all the properties, trying to find people under the debris.
2: A man in his 60s has died in a crash between a car and a van in County Cavan. The collision happened on the N3 between Virginia and Cavan shortly before 2 o'clock this afternoon. The driver of the car was pronounced dead at the scene, while a female passenger in her 60s was airlifted to Beaumont Hospital in Dublin. A man in his 50s who was driving the van is being treated for minor injuries. Talks aimed at resolving a staffing dispute at Oberstown Children's Detention Campus have broken down, and an 8-hour work stoppage will go ahead tomorrow. Forsa says the dispute centres on staffing levels, recruitment difficulties and safety at the campus in Lusk in North County Dublin. It's the second in a series of planned weekly stoppages. A Defence Forces bomb disposal team has completed an operation in Kilcullen, County Kildare, following the discovery of suspected historic ordnance. The explosives ordnance disposal team was called in by Gardaí this afternoon. Following an assessment, it was confirmed that no explosives material was present. The operation concluded at around 9:15 tonight. Farmers in the east and south of the country are struggling with the prolonged dry weather. The Irish Farmers Association says grass growth has been badly hit by the hot and dry conditions over the past 2 months. EU climate researchers say June and July were the driest on record in Western Europe. IFA President Francie Gorman says the high cost of fertiliser has added to the problem, with farmers using less of it.
5: Less fertiliser means less grass production, and we have a huge issue with the CBAM tax that has been put on at European Commission level on fertiliser, which has driven up the price of fertiliser, and it's most definitely going to impact on the usage at farm level. And then there's the whole availability issue because of the war in Iran and getting the fertiliser that we need. We don't produce fertiliser in this country.
2: Experts say getting young people to stop vaping is an uphill battle. The government's considering a generational ban on nicotine products, starting with those born in 2009 and after. Luke Clancy, Director General of the Tobacco Free Research Institute, says society needs to buy into this ban like the smoking ban in 2004.
6: The message has to be really carefully tailored, because we found that it didn't matter what was in the message. So long as they saw the e-cigarettes, they had a higher prevalence of use of e-cigarettes than those who didn't.
2: Concerns have been raised around people buying knockoff safety glasses to watch this week's solar eclipse. On Wednesday at approximately 6 p.m, the moon will block the sun for around 2 hours. Space expert Dr. Niamh Shaw says people mustn't look directly at the sun without the appropriate protection.
7: The creepiest thing is that it gets quite cold within seconds of when it reaches that maximum coverage, wherever you are. Because, you know, 9/10 of the sun are being covered. It gets dark, it'll get dull, as if it's like going to pour rain. It gets cold, and then birds, if they're tweeting, will just stop.
2: And that's your latest news update at 11:04.
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8: Tonight will be dry with variable cloud and some clear spells, also lows temperatures of 7 to 12 degrees. Warm and dry for most of Tuesday, long spells of sunshine, cloudier near the west coast with occasional patches of rain or drizzle, and highs of 19 to 25 degrees. For a more detailed forecast, you can log on to met.ie.
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8: You're very welcome back. 5 minutes past 11 o'clock as we settle into the final hour of the show, and time now for our featured artist, who tonight was a man of many talents and indeed interests. The singer, songwriter, was also a TV presenter, a businessman and an art collector of some renown, all on top of his career as a World War II veteran. Originally singing backing vocals for Bing Crosby, he went on to have a success spanning over 70 years, passing away in 2012 at the age of 84. His home in Iowa is now a renowned tourist attraction. This is the music and songs of Andy Williams.

featured artist tonight was the music and the songs from one Andy Williams, and that was Born Free. In the middle we had Watch the Girls Go By, and Moon River got it all underway. Hope you enjoyed that. Hi Dermot, hope you're keeping well. I'm enjoying the good music tonight. Is there any chance you could find Janis Joplin's version of the song Piece of My Heart? Hope you can find it. It's a good cover. It is indeed. And I shall do my very best to find it, Dermot, so leave it with me. And hello to Michael Joseph Kennedy, who has just texted in wondering, could I have some Niall Horan, please, seeing that you asked so nicely. Nice to meet you.

Rolling Stones there at Ruby Tuesday. 087-941-41 is the number to get in touch with me. And that's thanks to Riley's Public House in Pyrmont, Rockland County, where a warm Irish welcome, great crack, and good times always await. Hi Dermot, hope all well with you. Music great as usual. Any chance of Bobby Gentry and the great Glenn Campbell? And a lovely take on the song Little Green Apples. Many thanks as always from Pascal McKenna in Tuam. Pascal, would you believe I played the version from Dean Martin earlier on in the show? I think it was Jen might have requested it. And it's amazing. I don't think I've ever had a request for that song. And then twice in the one night. But there you go. But I will play this one especially for you, Pascal. I think you'll like it. Dolores Keane and The Island.

great Dolores Keane there, and The Island, the song, of course, written and originally performed by Paul Brady. And someone texted in regarding Janis Joplin, I'd say it must have been some experience to see her live, and I would safely say it was wild and it was rapid, and I'd say it was amazing. And God bless her, died all way too young at the age of 27. Now, here's a unique take on the Michael Jackson classic of Billie Jean from Jamie Lancaster and Karen Souza.

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1: Mr. Michael Bublé there, taking us around the Jazz Corner this evening. And before that, we had Late Night Encounter from Charlotte Pelgan. As a couple of listeners wondering who that was, well, that's who it was. It's a lady that sings out of Berlin, but she tours exclusively, or quite a bit, should I say, all around Europe. And I saw her in Mayo last year. And Billie Jean, the version, the jazz version there, and it's Karen Souza and Mr. Lancaster, whose name, first name, is escaping me at the moment, but a nice unique take in it, little jazz version of the Michael Jackson classic. Hi Dermot, loving this show tonight as always, would love to hear Close to You by the Carpenters if you get a chance please. That's from a Lissacull listener. Well, Lissacull listener, here are the Carpenters and Close to You.

Harmonies of the Carpenters there, and Close to You, and thank you to the Listicle listener for suggesting that particular song. A few more songs to get in before I depart. Coming up to midnight or so, 15 minutes or so left, and we'll have the news at midnight also coming up. But a text in from Anne, I hope you're keeping well. Any chance of playing Christy Hennessy, Roll Back the Clouds? There is every chance, Anne. It's a song I really love.

Have you come here for forgiveness? Have you come to raise the dead? Have you come here to play Jesus to the lepers in your head?

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Sisters, brothers, one life, but we're not the same. We get to carry each other.

Ash there, and that song is called One. And a couple of songs just to play before I depart. And Mary is wondering if I'd play something from The Wizard of Oz, so coming right up. Dedicate this also to Kathleen and to Breege and to Nancy.

that brings us to the end of another show for another evening. Thanks as ever for your company, your messages, requests, texts, etc. I'll be back again next Monday night at 10 o'clock or at 9 o'clock even, from 9 until 12. In the meantime, look after yourselves and we'll chat again next week and we'll ask Wilson Pickett to take us on to the midnight hour. Night, night.

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1: Tús na hóra Midwest Radio le Airgrid. 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
2: At midnight, good evening, I'm Tina Gates. A national disaster has been declared after a powerful earthquake struck central Colombia, killing more than 110 people. The 7.4 quake hit this afternoon, just after 7 a.m. local time, around 250 miles from the capital, Bogotá, with tremors felt in neighbouring Ecuador. David Blevins says the Colombian president has ordered the establishment of an emergency centre to deal with the aftermath of the quake.
3: This has happened on the new president's very first day in office. And Abelardo de la Espriella says he will personally oversee the recovery efforts. The devastation, of course, is immediate, but the recovery is going to take some time, as we can clearly see from the pictures.
2: Gustavo Restrepo lives close to the city of Pereira, where they're searching for survivors tonight.
4: All the buildings that were moving, almost collapsing, everything. The services of rescue, they are working on all the properties trying to find people under the debris.
2: Garthia appealing for witnesses after a man in his 60s died in a crash between a car and a van in County Cavan today. The collision happened on the N3 between Virginia and Cavan shortly before 2 o'clock this afternoon. The driver of the car was pronounced dead at the scene, while a female passenger in her 60s was airlifted to Beaumont Hospital in Dublin. Talks aimed at resolving a staffing dispute at Oberstown Children's Detention Campus have broken down, and an 8-hour work stoppage will go ahead tomorrow. Forsa says the dispute centres on staffing levels, recruitment difficulties and safety at the campus in Lusk in North County Dublin. It's the second in a series of planned weekly stoppages. A Defence Forces bomb disposal team has completed an operation in Kilcullen, County Kildare, following the discovery of suspected historic ordnance. The explosive ordnance disposal team was called in by Gardaí this afternoon. Following an assessment, it was confirmed that no explosive materials were present. The operation concluded at around 8:45 tonight. Farmers in the east and south of the country are struggling with the prolonged dry weather. The Irish Farmers Association says grass growth has been badly hit by the hot and dry conditions over the past 2 months. EU climate researchers say June and July were the driest on record in Western Europe. IFA President Francie Gorman says the high cost of fertiliser has added to the problem, with farmers using less of it.
5: Less fertiliser means less grass production, and we have a huge issue with the CBAM tax that has been put on at European Commission level on fertiliser, which has driven up the price of fertiliser, and it's most definitely going to impact on the usage at farm level. And then there's the whole availability issue because of the war in Iran and getting the fertiliser that we need. We don't produce fertiliser in this country.
2: Experts say getting young people to stop vaping is an uphill battle. The government's considering a generational ban on nicotine products, starting with those born in 2009 and after. Luke Clancy, Director General of the Tobacco Free Research Institute, says society needs to buy into this ban, like the smoking ban in 2004.
6: The message has to be really carefully tailored, because we found that it didn't matter what was in the message. So long as they saw the e-cigarettes, they had a higher prevalence of use of e-cigarettes than those who didn't.
2: Concerns have been raised around people buying knockoff safety glasses to watch this week's solar eclipse. On Wednesday at approximately 6 p.m, the moon will block the sun for around 2 hours. Space expert Dr. Neve Shaw says people mustn't look directly at the sun without the appropriate protection.
7: The creepiest thing is that it gets quite cold within seconds of when it reaches that maximum coverage, wherever you are. Because, you know, 9/10 of the sun are being covered. It gets dark, it'll get dull as if it's like going to pour. Or rain, it gets cold, and then birds, if they're tweeting, will just stop.
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8: Tonight will be dry with some cloud and clear spells and lows of 7 to 12 degrees. Tuesday will be warm and dry for most and long spells of sunshine. Cloudier near the coast with possibly some rain or drizzle. Highs of 19 to 25 degrees. For a more detailed forecast, you can log on to met.ie.
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9: 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Tasulagon Gwinshift Hanabas Natlarica, Agus Gomeshiv Linarish Majin Amarak. Baimisharash are an air aga shakti clug or majin lacuna che.
10: 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Coming up, we have a replay of the Tommy Maron Show, followed by the mid-morning show and some nice music to take you through the night. We hope you enjoyed our programmes and you'll join us again tomorrow. We'll be back on air, please God, at 7 a.m.
11: At the end of the day, we praise you, Lord. We thank you for all the graces that have come to us from your hands. For bringing us safely through this day, we thank you.
10: 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We hope you enjoyed our programmes and you'll join us again tomorrow. 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
11: At the end of the day, we praise you, Lord. We thank you for all the graces that have come to us from your hands. For bringing us safely through this day, we thank you for any sharp word we spoke today or anything we did in anger or in haste. We pray for the whole world, the sick, the lonely, and all who suffer injustice. Lord, help us to help them. Bless the people of our parish. Keep us always in your love. We pray tonight too that peace will prevail over the whole world and that leaders and people of all persuasions will grow to love and respect each other, recognizing that we are all members of God's

family. And may we be reconciled under the banner of dignity and peace with justice for all. Visit our homes, O Lord, and keep them safe from all harm and danger. 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May your holy angels keep us in peace, and may your blessing be always upon us through Christ our Lord, who lives and reigns with you in the unity of the Holy Spirit, one God forever and ever. Amen. Have a peaceful and restful night. Bianach Daliv.

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1: Good morning. It's Scott Stevens in for Tommy Maron on this Monday morning, the 10th of August.

0: Yes, one more week of myself here instead of Tommy before he comes back next Monday. It's looking a bit more like an actual summer out there this morning, although it was quite cold when I woke up and was on my way. But anyway, we'll move on. There's plenty coming up on the programme. Very shortly, live exports will be the hot topic. Data centres as well before 10 o'clock. You might have seen that government report that they released a while ago, which was highlighting the economic benefits of data centres. It's now emerged that there were certain critiques of them that were removed before the publication of the report. After 10 o'clock, actually just before 11, if you're looking for some book recommendations, David Brennan from the Castle Bookshop will be here to give you all of them. Stephen Short is from Career Fit. He's going to be telling us about what to do when it comes to anxiety in the run-up to the Leaving Cert results and CAO offers, which are approaching. And also Shauna Jackson from the Mayo Rape Crisis Centre. She's the Director of Services, will be joining us along with Dermot O'Leary. He's the General Secretary of the National Bus and Rail Union. They're going to be discussing this recent news story that there have been over 150 incidents of sexual assault reported to Irish Rail in the past 10 years. If you have any thoughts and you want to get them into us, feel free to text or WhatsApp 087 900 41 41. That's with thanks to Sean's Bar and Kitchen beside Rockefeller Centre, where you'll always find great food, friendly faces and the best Irish welcome. If you have a longer query, you might prefer to get it into studio@midwestradio.ie by email, or if you want to use the phone, Sarah and Petrina are manning them today on 0818 3055. That's 0818 3055. Now, a listener by the name of Niamh got in touch with us on, I think it was Friday, about this live exports story, which we'll be talking to Kieran Mullooly, Independent Ireland MEP for this region, very shortly. This listener got in touch on Friday. You might have seen that Brittany Ferries have stopped providing live exports from Ireland to mainland Europe, and now there is only one company doing so, and many farmers' organisations have said that this is a blow to them, and there have been calls for talks and for negotiations, and essentially that these live exports need to continue and farmers need to have more options. But Niamh got in touch to offer a different view. I want to say something that I suspect may be unpopular in some quarters of rural Ireland. I welcome Brittany Ferry's decision to stop carrying live animals from Ireland, and I don't say that lightly. I live in rural Ireland. I understand that farming isn't simply a job. It is people's livelihoods, their families, their communities, and for many, a way of life passed down through generations. This isn't about being anti-farmer. It's about asking whether someone in all the discussion about markets, exports, transport, and profits, we have forgotten the animals themselves. I used to be vegan. Today I'm essentially vegetarian. Not because I don't like meat, quite the opposite. If you put a plate of meat in front of me, I'd probably eat it. I don't pretend to be morally perfect, but I choose not to buy it because I became uncomfortable with the exploitation of animals as well as the environmental consequences. And I believe we should be able to have an honest conversation about live exports without immediately putting people into opposing camps of farmers versus animal rights activists, because surely we can care about both. Many of us will remember the RTE Investigates programme Milking It, Dairy's Dirty Secret. We saw what happened to male dairy calves, animals that are essentially a byproduct of a system designed to produce milk. The subsequent investigations showed footage of calves being beaten, dragged and badly handled before export. People were horrified. There were tears, outrage and promises that things needed to change. And yet the uncomfortable question remains, what actually changed for the animals? Now, following Brittany Ferry's decision, much of the conversation seems to be about finding another way to get these animals onto ships. But why is that automatically the answer? Why aren't we asking whether this trade itself needs to change? These are very young, vulnerable, sentient animals. They don't understand international markets. They don't understand export figures. They don't have a voice in any of this. We do. And that gives us a responsibility. I would therefore respectfully ask Minister for Agriculture Martin Hayes Hayden not to view Brittany Ferry's decision simply as a logistical problem that needs to be solved by finding another vessel. Perhaps this is an opportunity to stop and think. Maybe we don't need to find another ship. Maybe we need to find another way. I know that farming communities have enough pressures already. I know this is complicated. I know there are livelihoods involved. But compassion doesn't have to be anti-farmer. And caring about farmers doesn't require us to stop caring about animals. So I would ask your listeners, particularly those of us who live in rural Ireland, to look beyond the politics and the economics for a moment. Look at the animal, look at the calf, and ask yourself one simple question. If we have the ability to do better, shouldn't we? Brittany Ferries has opened a door. I hope Ireland has the courage to walk through it, not looking for another ship to carry the same trade, but looking for a better future for the animals, the farmers, and the country we all share. Kind regards, Niamh. That's Niamh, who texted her thoughts into 087 900 41 41. Also, you can email studio@midwestradio.ie. As I say, we'll be discussing the issue further with Independent Ireland MEP. Now, you're listening to Midwest Radio. The time has just gone 11 minutes past 9.
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0: Now, as I was just saying, last week, Brittany Ferries announced that they will cease live animal exports to France from next month, leaving Irish Ferries the only provider of the service. The practice is described by the farming community as an important outlet for their animals, with MACRA, who represent young farmers, saying live exports provide vital competition and help keep choice in farmers' hands. However, the move has been welcomed by animal rights campaigners who say the practice is harmful to animal welfare. Ethical Farming Ireland described the decision by Brittany Ferries as a major victory for animals. To discuss this, we are joined on the programme this morning by Independent Ireland MEP for Midlands Northwest, Kieran Mullooly. Good morning, Kieran.
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0: Thanks very much for joining us. Could you just tell me first, I suppose you were disappointed by this news?
2: I think disappointed would be an understatement, Scott. I mean, the bottom line is the export of cattle, particularly calves, from County Mayo in the west, the northwest, and indeed all over the country into Europe is a hugely important economic issue for starters. Last year, our trade was worth in the region of 400 million euro to countries like France and the Netherlands and Poland and elsewhere. This year, already more than 225,000 head of stock have gone out by boat out of Ireland. This is a hugely important industry for farmers. And as I say, there's been continuous monitoring and scrutiny of this industry in recent years. And as we stand, there are no proceedings being taken by the European Commission against Ireland. In other words, what's going on is legal. And I'm also quite satisfied that the farmers and the exporters involved are carrying out the export in a satisfactory manner.
0: And you had a meeting, I think, with Brittany Ferries, is that right?
2: That's right. It's been a busy number of days. Brittany Ferries announced this on Monday. So Michael Fitzmaurice, my colleague in Independent in Ireland, had an hour-long discussion with the chief executive of Brittany Ferries on Friday afternoon. Christophe Mathieu is his name. He's based in France. And he explained to us what had happened. And in his own words, he said their sailings, particularly their sailings through the port of Portsmouth in the UK, have been seriously affected by protests by animal rights campaigners. Now, he talked about 20 to 25 people only being involved in most of those protests, but he said they had created what he described as a shambles on board their boats. They had disrupted the sailings and disrupted activities at the port. Now, we asked him why they hadn't used the British authorities to deal with this issue. He said they had tried. He said they had informed the police, they had informed the British government. He said they'd informed the Irish government in Paris as well, but in his own words, he said nothing had been done. And he said in those circumstances, it was very difficult for them to be able to continue their business. Now, I asked them specifically if we got the British authorities to come back to the table with the Irish government and the French authorities and perhaps the European Commission, if we would meet again and reconsider the situation. And he said only if those four bodies were at the table. So that's why yesterday at the Tullamore show, I took time to meet the Minister for Agriculture, Martin Hayden. We had a lengthy discussion with the minister. In fairness, he made himself available at very short notice. this and we discussed the issue and I asked him to reconvene a meeting of those groups. Now, he pointed out that obviously it's within his jurisdiction to bring the Irish authorities to such a meeting, but he'd have to proceed without, I suppose, legislation, without jurisdiction on the other ones. But I expect the minister to do his utmost in the coming days to bring the four authorities together so that we can at least try and ensure that the rule of law is seen to have been put into action and put in force at the port in Portsmouth. It's ridiculous that the actions of 20 to 25 people could put an industry worth in the region of €400 million at threat in this country. It's just not acceptable.
0: But I suppose at the end of the day, people have a right to protest.
2: They certainly have, and I respect the right to protest. What I don't respect is the fact that 20 to 25 people would not only protest at the port, but would actually physically go on the Brittany Ferries boats and upset the sailing and indeed interfere with the staff. He made it clear that his staff were being abused and on the ships. That's what he said was the issue. They couldn't control the protesters who were going on, and they couldn't get them off the boats. I mean, it is just unacceptable that a disruption by 20 to 25 people could be let go like this. And we're disappointed that the Irish authorities haven't done something already. The minister said yesterday that the Irish embassy in Paris had indeed raised their concerns as far as they could do with the authorities in the UK. But at this day and age, you know, if it is a situation that, say, for instance, the owners of the HP plant in Leixlip in Kildare were pulling out of Ireland, which would be equally significant, I think the Irish government would be in America. They'd be speaking to the owners, they'd be speaking to the authorities, and they'd be dealing with it in a far more forceful fashion. And that's what I want to see, because that's what we're talking about here. We're talking about a livelihood for hundreds of farmers, particularly in the West and the Northwest, who are relying on the calf trade in particular. We have to remember now, if we lose this boat, this ship in particular, Brittany Ferries has the capacity on this ship to carry 9 livestock trucks. Now, they would carry normally in the region of 250 calves at sailing at the peak period, which is probably February, March, April, May. Now, there's no other ship in this country that can accommodate this capacity. So the clear result, I'm afraid, would be a permanent drop in exports for Irish farmers and a loss of funding. And a loss of funding will lead to a loss of jobs in the industry.
0: What did the Minister for Agriculture have to say to you in regards to possible solutions? Because looking at it, Brittany Ferries is a private company. If they don't want to do this, they don't have to.
2: Well, there's a couple of things about this. First and foremost, the chairman of the chief executive of British Ferries himself admitted to me on Friday that the company is actually owned by farmers in France and throughout Europe. There are farmers who are involved principally in the vegetable and that area, horticulture sector. But so he said they have an interest in the farming sector. So it's not as if they're neutral or it's just a commercial operation. So that's the first issue we raised with the minister, and we raised with the company chairman and shareholders today. But obviously, Minister Hayden, as Ireland holds the presidency of the EU at the moment, has an influential position, and we're asking him to use that influential position to bring the French and the British and the Irish authorities together. It is true, it's a commercial operation, but at the end of the day, we pointed out to the minister the Brittany Ferries are also relying on the goodwill of hundreds of thousands of Irish visitors every year to their country. We use this service to France and beyond on a regular basis, on a commercial basis. And I can tell you that, and we told him yesterday that it has to be pointed out to the employers and the owners of this ship that, you know, Irish farmers and their communities are not going to stand aside and just allow this service disappear overnight without making it very clear to the company involved that they need to do something about it. You're talking about in the region of 300,000 people employed in the agricultural sector, and they and their families, I'm sure, will make it very clear to Brittany Ferries that you can't cherry pick. If you're going to do business, Ireland has a right to trade its cattle in the European Union under the EU single market. And we cannot be, by the stroke of a pen and by the activities of just 20 to 25 protesters, allow that situation to be interfered with. So we expect the company to respond firstly by taking the appropriate action with the legal authorities and with the police at Portsmouth. And I hope to see action by our Minister for Agriculture on that issue this week.
0: But at the end of the day, it seems like Brittany Ferries have decided that from their commercial point of view, it suits them better to simply not conduct live exports rather than engage in this rigmarole of trying to remove these protesters, which you say are the reason that they're withdrawing these services.
2: Well, as we pointed out to Christophe Mathieu, the chief executive of the country of the company on Friday, what happens next for Brittany Ferries if 20 to 25 protesters decide they're going to get on a Cherbourg or someplace else on the other end, and decide they will protest on that end about perhaps it's the diesel the ships are using next will be the issue, and the issue of decarbonisation. I mean, where does this stop? I mean, there is a time and a place for making an argument to the company and debating with them in terms of what they will do strategically. And we were delighted to hear that Brittany Ferries have actually plans to replace the existing boat with a more economically efficient boat in the coming year. Not in the next months, but in the year ahead, I believe it's going to happen. So, I mean, I think in fairness, the company itself realised there is a commercial decision to be made, but they must take in mind all the overall situation. No company can stand by and have its activities interfered with and stopped by just 20 to 25 people. And I think the chief executive knows that. They're quite happy to proceed at the moment for the month of August. As it happens, this time of the year would not be the busiest period for farmers in terms of export. Live export would have trickled down quite a lot at the moment anyway because of the time of the year. But we're very, very, very adamant in our discussions with them on Friday that we want this service back up and running for the calf trade in particular in the period February, March and April next year. And the chief executive did give us some hope in that respect. He did say the decision is made, but he said if you can put the four authorities in the room with us and we can get guarantees as to the safety of our staff, then we will look at this decision again.
0: And I suppose we should also address definitely what is at the heart of this issue. The reason those protesters are there and many concerns that are being relayed to us on 087-900-4141, live exports are a danger to animal welfare.
2: Yeah, I respect the right of people to protest when it comes to the issue of animal rights. But I'm on the European Parliament now for 2 years. And in that period, we have looked at audits on a number of occasions with regard to this issue of animal welfare and what's been going on. It is fair to say, in the context of a market, particularly when you think, say, the Irish market alone last year was over 300,000 animals travelled. In the context of a market of that size, there have been occasions in the past when animal welfare was not what it should have been. I will admit, I've seen the videos myself on RTE Prime and other programmes, in the past, I have to say. And in that period, since these incidents arose, I am quite satisfied, having spoken to the inspectors of DG Sante, and the other critical areas in DG Agri from the European Commission, that we are not having a breach of conditions in the same manner as we had in the past.
0: In fact, changed?
2: I would point out that the opposite is the case now.
0: What changed?
2: In recent months, if I could just make one point, Scott, in recent months, one of the key companies involved, Keen Transport, has actually gone even further by putting live videos and video recordings up on the internet on a day-to-day basis of their sailings, showing the quality of the welfare that's provided for the animals. That's the opposite of what was going on. So I would make the point that it was a very small minority of transporters that were involved in those activities, and that the European Commission is now enforcing the rules, and farmers and exporters are abiding by it. Listen, the bottom line on this is very straightforward for your listeners. If it was the case that animals were being abused and livestock welfare was of a poor quality on a regular basis, those animals would be arriving in France and elsewhere. They'd be dead in the trucks. They would not be in a condition that they could be sold. This industry, the live export business, would have collapsed.
0: But the reality is that there were animal abuses going on, and the live exports were still continuing, and we didn't know until they were revealed by an RTE programme.
2: Well, in fact, what we did know was that the European Commission had contacted the Department of Agriculture in Dublin about this issue many years ago. And what was said to us in the last couple of days, and there may be some substance to this, the company themselves said they were told by protesters that the Department of Agriculture was not taking urgent action to deal with the situation. So they said it was in frustration with the lack of action, up to a point where there was more publicity and where there was more coverage of this issue. And at that point, the Department of Agriculture

0: There is an issue there, not in terms of the duration of a journey of that length. It is an issue. But the Minister of Agriculture pointed out last week that the Irish government and Teangas have now completed the work on that. He intends to publish that template in the coming months. It's not as if nothing has been going on. I'm satisfied that the vast majority of the exporters involved are abiding by the law. Remember, Scott, no infringement proceedings have been taken by the European Commission against the Irish government at this point. If there was a breach of the laws going on a week-to-week basis, I'm quite satisfied the Commission would have taken infringement proceedings. They haven't. They're allowing the Irish government to deal with the issues that are there. But I say, and I'm quite satisfied in this, that it's in a minority of cases, there were problems in the past. If there were problems across the board, we would not have a vibrant live export business like we have, because animals are arriving in France in a good condition. Teangas have carried out their own investigations on this. And I'm satisfied in the coming months we're going to see more of that.
1: And I'll just ask you lastly, Kieran, leaving Irish Ferries as the only provider of the service now, if that stays as is currently planned with Brittany Ferries' exit, what sort of capacity do Irish Ferries have for live exports?
0: Well, the straight answer is that not enough capacity. And that is a serious problem. As I said to the minister yesterday, we cannot have a situation where Irish Ferries are left on their own at the moment as the only supplier of the service for Irish farmers. As I said, the Brittany Ferries boat has the capacity, 9 livestock trucks. It's licensed, it's safe, it can carry 250 calves. We need that service back online beside the existing service in February, March next year at the very, very latest. And if it's not to happen with Brittany Ferries, then there is an obligation on the minister and indeed on the industry here to work themselves on coming together with a third option. And that is one reason, Scott, why we're having a public meeting this coming Saturday night in the town of Athlone in County Westmeath, or actually on the Roscommon side of the Athlone Springs Hotel, on Saturday the 15th at 7:30 p.m. And we're calling on all livestock exporters and farmers themselves to come to this meeting and have their own say on this issue. It may indeed be the case that exporters have a greater part to play in the export business themselves in terms of transport over the seas in the coming months. That's a matter to be decided by the industry themselves, but it's also a matter that the Minister for Agriculture and the Taoiseach must get involved in. They cannot be passive on this issue and just say it's a commercial issue, we can't get involved. As I made the example already, if HP pulled out of Leixlip in the moment with a loss of 6,000 jobs, the Irish government would be stuck in the middle of it on the plane into the United States trying to resolve the issue. I want to see the same urgency from Martin Hayden and indeed from the Taoiseach in the coming days to try and resolve this issue to the satisfaction of all sides, to the satisfaction of the farmers, the exporters and the people who are concerned about animal rights issues. I think improvements have taken place, more improvements can take place, and we need to bring all sides together to resolve this issue.
1: Okay, Independent Ireland MEP for Midlands Northwest, Kieran Mullooly, thank you very much for joining us this morning.
0: Thank you, Scott. Good morning.
1: Plenty of people getting in touch on 087-900-4141. Mark says regarding calf exports, Niamh says in her letter, which I read out a few minutes ago, about looking to a better future for the animals. At the end of it all, these animals will be eaten, so I don't know what kind of better future she expects. These animals are bred to be eaten. We should also look at promoting veal in this country instead of exporting so many of these calves. Someone else has been in touch to say yet another politician jumping on a bandwagon to keep themselves relevant and to boost their profile. Populist nonsense. Politicians shouldn't be involved in private business decisions. It's all the English's fault. Yet again, laughable. Maybe he should put his focus on childhood poverty and back to school costs for a start. Someone else says, how can that man talk about these calves like this? So inhumane. I feel so inspired to be demonstrating at the ports now. Great inspiration. So plenty of you getting in touch with your views. You can also email studio@midwestradio.ie. On a separate issue, a listener says, went to book tickets for the train for Sunday to Tullamore. I am an old age pensioner with the free travel pass. However, I was charged for a booking fee. I had to pay $12.80 in booking fees despite the passes. And someone else is asking us to highlight an issue with Ballina Graveyard. There are some lovely marble benches down there that got planning permission to be there, but there is also wooden garden benches beside graves that shouldn't be there. There was no planning permission for them, just family members brought them in and placed them beside

0: their loved ones, which is a disgrace. They need to be removed. We'll be back with a competition after the break. Now, you're very welcome back. As it's Heritage Week every day this week, with thanks to the Office of Public Works, we will be giving away an OPW Family Year Pass. 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That's 087 900 41 41 in order to win an OPW Family Year Pass. 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
0: Now, plenty of you still texting in trying to win that OPW Family Year Pass. And as I said, we will be giving one away every day this week. That comes with thanks to the Office of Public Works. So if you're not lucky today, then you will be in with a chance every day for the rest of this week. As I said earlier, all you have to do is text the word heritage, your name and location to 087 900 41 41. That's 087 900 41 41 with thanks to Riley Public House Piermont in Rockland County, where a warm Irish welcome, great crack and good times always await. We're going to close the lines on those competitions in just a moment and we'll pick a winner after the break. You're very welcome back. It's Scott Stevens in for Tommy Barron on this Monday morning, the 10th of August. Lots of you getting in touch to 087 900 4141 for that OPW competition. We are giving away an OPW Family Year Pass every day this week as part of Heritage Week, and we have chosen a winner. So congratulations to Mary Halpin in Knockgranny Village over in Westport. A big congratulations to you, Mary. You're today's winner of the OPW Family Year Pass. So someone will be in touch with you in regards to getting that over to yourselves and your family to enjoy those great sites. As we said, National Heritage Week is a great way to discover hidden history that you might walk past every day without knowing. With over 2,000 events taking place nationwide, there's sure to be something new for everyone. So do check all that out at the OPW website. And as I've been saying, more tickets to be given away for that throughout the week. It is time for a tech tip on Midwest Radio.
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0: Now, speaking of Heritage Week, Aoha Gower are holding their first Heritage Day, Echoes of Aoha Gower, next Sunday at 3 o'clock to be officially opened by RTE's Ray Kennedy. It's a free family event and everyone is welcome. And I've also been asked to let listeners know that Rue Cemetery Mass takes place this Wednesday evening at 8 o'clock. Now, moving on, a draft version of the government's recent report on data centres included questions of investment in the sector, but this was removed before it was released to the public. The journal.ie last week reported that the opportunity cost of supporting data centres instead of housing, calls for mandated sustainability targets on water and energy use, and the impact of farmland used for data centre development were all included in the initial document prepared by KPMG. The report, commissioned by the government at a cost of €100,000, identified data centres as a strategic opportunity for the Irish economy. It came after the publication of a report by Friends of the Earth, which claimed households were paying about €90 a year more for their electricity in recent years due to demand from data centres driving up wholesale prices. To discuss all this, we are joined on the programme this morning by Rosie Leonard, data centre campaign lead at Friends of the Earth. Good morning, Rosie.
4: Morning, how are you?
0: I'm good, thank you very much. Can you take me back to that report that you released at Friends of the Earth? What did it say?
4: Yeah, absolutely. So in May of this year, we released a report which was written by Dr. Sean Fearon, and we wanted to understand if and how data centres were impacting on household energy bills. And what he found was that, yes, data centres have added, over the last 8 years, a total of €750 million extra to household bills all over the island. So that's all additional costs onto bills. And he also projected this forward and talked about, okay, well, what would this look like in the future if no limits were put on the data centre industry? So some of your listeners may know that data centres already use 23% of electricity in Ireland. Globally, that's completely unprecedented. It's very, very unusual. And it is having a really big effect on our grid and our energy system. And when he looked into the future through the modelling, he found that this price effect could cost households in Ireland up to $1.6 billion in the future in total. And the reason for this is because data centres are increasing the amount that we're paying for wholesale energy, particularly gas, that make us very, very dependent on imported fossil fuels. And that all means that we're ending up paying extra on our bills. Now, that's just one of the ways that data centres impact our bills. There are potentially other ways. For example, we all pay network charges, which go towards the upkeep of the grid. But the main pressure on the grid right now is actually data centres. So we have kind of been calling for a long time for a fairer price structure, basically, so that data centres have to pay more of a fair share towards this, given the fact their impact on the network and the need to upgrade the grid is quite substantial. So it's a big it's a big finding. I mean, we've been kind of thinking for years that data centres must be starting to have an effect on our electricity bills. So to find that they've added, I think it's €360 additional that they added per household over the past 10 years, is very substantial, because that's all extra money that people wouldn't have had to pay if data centres were limited more in their electricity use.
0: So those questions that were removed from that government report in regards to the opportunity cost of supporting data centres instead of housing, calls for mandated sustainability targets on water and energy use, and the impact of farmland used for data centre development, are they sentiments you would echo?
4: Yeah, so I mean, I haven't seen what initially, obviously the report, like as was reported in the journal, it was heavily edited by the Department of Trade. So without having seen the original report, I don't fully know what it said, but it definitely seems interesting that originally the report called for things, the report that the government produced, it called for things such as sustainability targets on energy and water, data centres, as I said, use a huge amount of energy and they also use a huge amount of water. It also seems to have concerns around the growth of what they call non-critical data centres. So data centres that aren't necessarily for things like essential services, government functioning, etc., etc. And then it also kind of said something about, again, I don't know exactly the detail because this was edited from the final report, but allegedly it said something about the fact that there's an opportunity cost in relation to government supporting data centres instead of giving extra support to housing. And that is something that we can see play out. So, for example, a lot of data centres, they don't really create many jobs apart from the construction phase. And that means that if you have construction workers working on a data centre, they're not working on other things. So potentially that's something that the report said. I don't know. But if so, it's something that we are definitely concerned about and we've been raising for some time. So I think it's really worrying that the government heavily edited this report. I think their motivations for editing the report are very worrying. And really, I think it's a huge breach of public trust, because I think data centres in Ireland, lots of people don't really kind of think about it day to day, but they have a huge, the level to which data centres have been allowed to expand in Ireland is having a huge effect on our energy system. And also, as we now know, our bills, it's also putting pressure on our water system. So these are all things that the government should be actually looking to solve and looking to limit in the interest of broader society and broader development. But they don't seem to be doing that. And I think that the fact that they heavily edited this report calls that into question.
0: And just in advance of this segment, we went and got a statement from the Department of Enterprise, and a spokesperson said the correspondence referenced in media reports should be viewed in the context that we were requesting a stronger narrative in the executive summary, reflecting a desire to ensure there was a clear line of sight between the evidence presented in the report and the conclusions drawn from that evidence, thereby improving readability and understanding for the reader. It was not an attempt to predetermine or direct the study's conclusions. Later on, they go on to say the department does not accept suggestions that the report was rewritten to support a predetermined policy position. The report was undertaken independently by KPMG, commissioned through a competitive procurement process, informed by a multi-agency steering group, and subject to extensive review and challenge as part of a standard research process. What do you make of that?
4: Well, I think that it's strange that they say that they weren't trying to impact the, you know, they were only trying to impact the readability of the report if they said that they needed to create a strong narrative in support of the industry, basically. So I think it's a bit of a cop-out. I think that this report, we paid a lot of public money for it. It was over €100,000. It was supposed to be, or we were told it was going to be, some kind of cost-benefit analysis of the issue of data centres in Ireland. But really, it seems to be anything but that. It seems like the government, particularly the Department of Trade, did actually try and heavily skew the report to only show potential positives with the industry and no potential risks. I've read the published report, and it seems really lacking in any kind of balance assessment of the industry in relation to how much it costs industry, how much water it uses, how it affects bills. There's actually no mention anywhere in the report of how the industry affects energy bills, despite the fact we know, and we have known for some time, that it does affect energy bills. So it's very one-sided. I think that this government has been very, very aggressive in an approach of saying that data centres are good and you're not allowed to criticise them or you're not allowed to ask questions. But we're about to see a really huge era of data centre build-out all across Ireland. As you'll know, in Mayo is set to get more data centres. Those areas of the Midlands, Waterford, Louth, there's places all over Ireland that are going to get data centres that are really, really huge and will use as much electricity as small towns. So if we're going to be increasing pressure on the grid like that, people have a right to know about the other impacts and how those impacts should be mitigated. Like I said, data centres use 23% of electricity in Ireland. That's completely unprecedented. Then in terms of Europe, like the next nearest country where data centres use as much electricity is the Netherlands, and they're only on 7%. So it's quite extraordinary what's happened in Ireland. And so we're calling for actually a moratorium on any new data centre developments. We don't think that there should be any new data centre developments until the grid has time to catch up and until a lot of these questions around their energy and water use can actually be assessed and can be resolved.
0: You mentioned Mayo there, and there are plans for a potential data centre in the county. Does the specific location of a data centre have much of an impact on the energy or water impacts of the presence of a data centre? Because you mentioned it's wholesale prices when it comes to electricity. What about water use? If you're near a data centre, would that have an impact?
4: Yeah, so the impact, so people locally pay the same bills as people anywhere else. So if a data centre is being built next to you, it won't necessarily increase your bills any more than it will increase everyone's bills, if you get me. But it will have an impact on electricity constraint in the area. It'll have a serious impact on that. And it will also have an impact on water. Now, the biggest one is definitely electricity constraint. So we've had situations in Dublin. 97% of data centres are in Dublin. That's where I live. Up the road from me in a place called Clondalkin, a substation that was built kind of for general use, because ESB built substations for all electricity users, and that's how electricity is transported and distributed to other users. And that had its entire capacity taken up just by data centres, which means that substation can no longer be used for anything else. So that has an impact then, because ESB would then need to build another substation to be able to provide electricity in that area to anyone else who needed it. So it does have an impact on electricity constraints. It will seriously increase the electricity use of a certain area and then have knock-on impacts for what else can be built there. In terms of water, yes. So water, the data centres generally use millions of litres of water to cool their systems. It's a big question. They generally use this water when the weather is particularly hot and when the weather is particularly dry, like we've had recently. So it does place kind of quite localised pressure on the water systems. And that's also something that I think people deserve a little bit more information about. They also produce quite a lot of pollution. Most data centres have diesel backup generators on top of them. They'll generally have gas backup. So there's a kind of a question around like environmental pollution that comes with data centres. Data centres in South Dublin County Council, where most like huge amounts of data centres are in South Dublin County Council, over 33% of the emissions in that entire area are generated just by data centres. So it is a big local issue as well as a national one.
0: Just to go back to that government report, they identified data centres as a strategic opportunity for the Irish economy, and they highlighted in particular a figure that's cited, or a fact that's referenced a lot, is that there is a much higher rate of data centres in Ireland than there is in the rest of Europe. But crucially, there is not as much manufacturing here as there is in other parts of Europe. What we do have is a larger information and communications technology sector. So maybe they are sort of needed here at a higher rate than they are in the rest of Europe.
4: Yeah, I don't really know about that, to be honest, because I think that basically when the government says this, they're trying to sort of defend the fact that data centres have sort of consumed a quarter of our grid at this stage. Like, one problem with that and why we can't really just easily compare data centres to other industries is data centres, once they're built, create barely any jobs. So in a manufacturing plant, say, I think they compare it a lot to like cars in Germany. You might have hundreds or thousands even of people kind of working in a factory to build those cars. in data centers, you might get a max of 30 to 40 people working in a very, very big data center. So in that report, there's actually a figure that data centers in Ireland have only directly created around 3,000 jobs. That's less than 1% of the entire national workforce. So actually, most people in Ireland, the vast majority of people in Ireland, are working in whole other industries, nothing to do with data centres. So what we should really be doing in Ireland is looking to diversify the economy and build out those other sectors. We have a huge crisis in housing, as we know. We have a crisis in care. We have in Dublin, certainly, we have a crisis in schooling and retaining teachers. So there is a need for quite a diverse amount of employment in other industries, but we're always told that data centres are kind of our only bet. But it's not really true. They actually don't create that many jobs in practice. So creating them, comparing them to other industries, it makes sense in one way, but it doesn't really make sense when it comes to jobs. So I think that really, it's not the only game in town. We have plenty of data centres in Ireland now. Our view is that that's probably as much as we can take without the grid being under severe pressure, without bills rising even more, without massive constraints on the grid. And really now we should be looking at other areas to boost our economy and build out our economy in other sectors, because data centres are not really contributing as much as we possibly imagine that they are.
0: Okay, Rosie Leonard, Data Centre Campaign Lead at Friends of the Earth. Thanks very much for joining us this morning.
4: Thanks so much.
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0: Now, something I want to highlight just before we come up to 10 o'clock is, you might remember if you were listening on Friday, we were talking to Evan Flynn about a fundraising event in memory of his brother. And we got this communication from Darren Ford, who is coordinator of Hollymount First Responders. Yesterday, in memory of Caleb, €22,800 was raised for Hollymount Community First Responders. Thank you to every single person. We now have all of our 20 defibrillators updated with new devices. Our 8 responders now have pocket defibrillators. Thank you, Enda Hessian and Owen McGrail, who took time out from their All-Ireland winning success to present CFR certs. A special thank you to Mr. Patsy Higgins, who attended both winning All-Irelands in 1951 and 2026 when Mayo won and did our draw for the EMK package. Congrats to Carnican LGFA. Thanks also to Michael Burke and Trish Ford for their music and photos. That comes in from Darren Ford, coordinator of Hollymount First Responders, who have benefited from €22,800, which was raised in memory of Caleb Flynn. There is a news update coming up next.
5: 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You're listening to Rewind, a repeat of the Tommy Marin Show. 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
0: And you're very welcome back. Now, with Leaving Cert results and CAO offers around the corner, there are huge amounts of anxiety across the country among both parents and students. The exam results will be out on Friday week, with CAO Round 1 offers following a few days after, on the 26th. To offer some advice, we are joined on the programme this morning by Stephen Short, CEO of CareerFit ETC Consult. Good morning, Stephen.
6: Morning. Thanks for having me on. How are you?
0: I'm good. Thank you very much. So the Leaving Cert, it's a big, daunting thing, but important to remember it's not the be-all and end-all, I suppose.
6: Absolutely. This is one of the things I've gone through it myself many, many years ago, and I have daughters who've gone through it. In the moment, it can feel like this is it. This is the gateway to a utopian life or a dystopian life if things don't go well. But really, it is the most important thing to remember at this point is it is only one route to where you want to get to. So whether the results come your way or not, there are a myriad of options for you to be able to explore to get into the career that actually suits you and is going to give you a fulfilling and rewarding life.
0: So what advice would you have for students who are just stressed out of their mind at this point?
6: So there's two different things that for the students. It is to understand that really there's been an immense amount of work. You've done an immense amount of work in getting ready for the exams, sitting the exams, all the study, all the late nights, all the sacrifices and all the rest of it. And it is absolutely something to be proud of. But at the end of the day, it is just each of these six or seven exams was a morning or an afternoon, a couple of hours, a few months ago, in one day. It doesn't necessarily reflect whether you are well suited for a career, whether you're actually interested in a specific career or not. So even if you get the results that you were hoping for, you might actually realize that in the last, like maybe you got a summer job and you started exploring a couple of things and you're thinking, actually, maybe my number one choice isn't really what I want to be doing. And I've had a little bit of time to think about it because I, even if I did the change of mind form, it's been a couple of months since I've done that. And maybe looking at your options again is time well spent. And again, if you didn't get the points that you were after, or you didn't get the points that you were expecting to need, obviously we don't know exactly what the CAO results are until a week later. Remember, it is not the end of the world. There are so many different ways into almost every career that's out there, whether that's staying here in Ireland or going abroad or doing it from a kind of a PLC route into getting something later on. There's a whole myriad of choices.
0: And how do parents make sure that they don't add to the stresses?
6: So this is actually really important as well for the parents, that parents want what's best for the kids. I mean, I'm not saying that they're intentionally adding pressure on the students, but whether your son or daughter or they, them or whatever get the scores that they want or they don't, your anxiety, your excitement, your nervousness about, oh my goodness, the world is so much more difficult and awkward and complex than when I was growing up. I just want them to do well so as they have an easier path to it. Your anxiety as a parent from an absolute place from the right place, when you want what's best for your child, but your anxiety and your excitement and your energy can actually put on more pressure onto these young people who are already dealing with, well, yeah, the world is more complex and there's more options and there's more things to do. How do I figure it out? So staying calm and letting them do the talking is the easiest way, because what got you to success in your life is not necessarily what's going to get them to success in theirs. The same way, I mean, I do this with business coaches as well. I remember a time when all of the major business was done by sending faxes. Now that is archaic. But if I was trying to get my kids to behave in the way that I behaved when I was their age, they'd be completely out of touch. So what got you here is not going to get them there. So having those open conversations and being open to the idea that there are a myriad more options for them than there were for us is a fundamentally important mindset when having these conversations at the moment.
0: And I remember when I got my Leaving Cert results, it wasn't in school. I actually got them at home because it was during COVID. But I distinctly remember my parents being, you know, quite relaxed, not sort of badgering me, saying, what did you get? What did you get? What did you get? And that made me relaxed.
6: Absolutely, yeah. And again, it's from a place of excitement when parents want to do it, or they've been planning, or they have a vision in their head of the route that little junior should take, which is maybe not the route that little junior wants to take or is what that they're interested in taking now. Maybe there's a gap year in the offing. Maybe it's going and exploring something, taking a deferral and going and exploring something completely different. Let's say they did engineering and they want to go, you know, I'm going to do a course in art for a year just to explore that area, and then I can go back into engineering later on. Maybe there's some changes in what they've said. Okay, I did engineering and medicine, but actually what I want to do is business and law or something like that, or something equally different enough that would require maybe a little bit more planning. But that's absolutely normal. And when parents are excited, it can add that stress. Or in your own parents' case, if they're nice and calm, then it helps to keep the mood even as well.
0: Okay, Stephen Short, CEO of CareerFit ETC Consult. Thank you very much for joining us this morning.
6: Pleasure. Thanks.
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0: Now, plenty of you getting in touch on 087-900-4141. That's with thanks to Sean's Bar and Kitchen beside Rockefeller Centre, where you'll always find great food, friendly faces and the best Irish welcome. 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
7: 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There's one going to be built in Killala in County Mayo, and I think they need